0: first place. That property wasn't mine to begin with. I was renting, and that was somebody else's property, and I was being
1: told.
0: Right,
1: you felt bad about that. Yeah. Why should I squat in it? Those documents that you get those from...
0: So the landlord would have issued me, say, a warning notice, first of all.
1: Right, so this is to confirm that, you know, this is my place and I want you to go.
0: Yes, exactly. Okay. And then I would have received then the notice to quit after the warning notice. So as I got all of them documents, I sent them in to Wicklow County Council. Every single communication I got, I sent in. After I'd done all of that, then I was told if I left the property that I was currently renting, that I had a valid notice to quit, to leave from, that I personally would be making my family homeless. I don't understand that, because everything was correct. The landlord was well within their legal rights, but I overheld. I overheld, and then I had to do mediation with the RTB and my landlord. With that, thankfully, my landlord did extend my time, and they did give me until April the 30th. I had sent all of this into to Wicklow County Council. They had everything. They knew that this was coming for over a year. I had sent in support documents after support documents for my children, especially my daughter, who has a lot of needs. My daughter is nearly 19 months and she has not hit one of her milestones. She has a lot of appointments regularly, whether it be physiotherapy, hydrotherapy, occupational therapy. She has so many appointments that we are trying to help her to get to the best of her ability. But right now, it's all at a standstill because I cannot do her routines that I need to do with her to help her reach the best of her abilities. Arabella has so much equipment that I need to use daily. She cannot sit on her own. Therefore, I need to bring seating stuff with me no matter where I am, because it's not safe for her to be just lying down, because she'll hurt herself. Sorry.
1: That's okay. I'm just thinking, you were living in Bray.
0: Yeah. Okay. I'm from Bray. I lived in Bray my whole life. I worked in Bray. A lot of people would know me. I worked on the airs, on the main street. I was manager there. After COVID, unfortunately, that shop closed and I lost my position there. I took up another position in the post office on the Queensborough Road where I worked as well. From there, I moved on into the GPO. Unfortunately, I struggle with my mental health and I have done my whole life. It's not just something that's new. It just has deteriorated a lot over the last while. And right now, it's like I'm actually nearly at breaking point because I don't know what else I can do. I'm trying. The accommodation offered to me is not suitable. It's not practical. I physically would not be able to carry my son, push my daughter down, and carry all of her equipment to a train station that is a 23-minute walk downhill to go, but it is also a 23-minute walk uphill.
1: And whereabouts is this?
0: It's in Rathdrum. So right. They're offering me...
1: So who offered you Rathdrum?
0: The Wicklow County Council.
1: Okay, they looked around the county and they saw, okay, here's
0: the only available
1: accommodation.
0: Yeah. The only available alternative accommodation is a one bed down in a B&B in Rathdrum with my two children, with all of their equipment. My daughter needs her special cot. There is so much room that I would need to be able to do what I need to do for my children. My son attends school here in Bray. That school, honestly, they are the best LMNO. I will give you a shout out because they are amazing with my children, especially my son. They have helped him come along so much since he started there. And the thought of me having to move him from there is heartbreaking because they know exactly what he needs. They know how to deal when he gets overstimulated. They help me so much there. They know They just know what my son needs, and I don't want to have to leave.
1: So the evaluation is we're getting a roof over your head.
0: Yeah.
1: However, we get you enough if it's raining, but unfortunately it's in Rathdrum.
0: Yeah.
1: And it's not suitable for your family needs.
0: No. I'm not asking for a whole lot. All I'm asking is that I can be closer, that I have more stability where I'm not trying, like say for tonight, for instance, I don't know where I'm staying tonight with my two children.
1: And what contact are you in with Wicklow County Council?
0: I tried to contact on Thursday. I was unable to get through to anybody that could seem to actually help me. I was more just being told that what their roles were, and that wasn't to help a family in need. I was ringing the homeless team directly, and I was not getting answered. But while I was trying to make a call inwards, they sent me an email. And I asked, can you please answer? I'm trying to call you. So they were, to me, it seemed like they were blocking my calls because they were able to email me as I was trying to ring in.
1: They'd probably say they're inundated because of lack of spaces, but of course that doesn't.
0: There's so many vacant properties around.
1: Are there?
0: They're, like, honestly, I could go through a list with you. I had put up a post on social media asking my community if there was any vacant houses around the area to please message me with them, and I got a list, and there's over 40 houses on that list that are vacant.
1: And would any of those be suitable for you?
0: Of course, 100%. I have expressed to the council, they say right now that I am down for a 3-bed need. I've expressed that I will take a 2-bed need right now. My daughter stays in the room with me. For the moment, a 2-bed would do, and it would be more suitable. I'd have everything around me, all my support networks. I recently started counselling myself to try and deal with stuff that I have gone through personally. I have appointments, obviously, with my daughter nearly every day. Next week, we're starting 2 weeks of intense physio with my daughter, or intense physio. I need that to be able to continue, or my daughter's already delayed development is going to be further delayed. I've sent in documents from her paediatrician, from her physiotherapist, my social workers, everything. I honestly don't know what more they need from me. They say they work off a priority based list. What is a priority then? Because currently I'm homeless with two children in need with nowhere to go, but I'm not a priority.
1: Yeah, and you're getting help from your friend, who's a great support. Kelly is here. Hi, Kelly.
2: Yeah, good.
1: And I'm sure it's you know, you're doing your best to have a chat and with Laura and...
2: This is Helfer. It. Like, you know, the only support I can be is for her. You know, the amount of stress that this is putting her under would be too much for most people to bear. You know, and the fact that Laura has her mental health struggles, that's just, it's not good for her. So all I can do is just be there to try and help when I can. But the lack of stability is just, it's hard to comprehend. You know, if she was given the place somewhere in the likes of Rathdrum that was permanent, it might be a bit easier for her to contend with, but it's the fact that she's going to have to keep travelling back up to Bray and back down. And, you know, if you work out the length of time it takes to get from point A to point B, then she's stuck up in Bray. You know, how does she do her daughter's...
1: It's not exactly a bus every 10 minutes. You know,
2: no,
1: what I mean?
2: It's not. And then the walk on top of it. And then where do you go to do all of the exercises that the child needs and all of her work to keep her improving? You know, but she's doing fantastic. She really is. She's leaving no stone unturned in this. Hopefully there's a couple of hotels locally that have been in touch to say that they're trying to see if they can accommodate them, even just on a short term basis, to try and give the council a little bit more time. She's waiting to hear back on that. So we're just hoping maybe that might be the case, because It's just not it's not manageable long term, you know.
1: Kelly, you seem very strong yourself, and do you know what I mean?
2: Thank you.
1: You're a great friend to have because you're being you know, you're analysing it very well. Poor old Laura here is trying to, you know, so many things going on in her head.
2: I know, it's very hard for her. My heart breaks for her, and, you know, like everybody, her family and her other friends around her, we all wish we could do more. But, you know, for the moment, we're just here for her.
1: Is there anybody official or something like that? Are you by yourself? Is it you and Kelly, Laura, is it?
0: Pretty much. Like, I've been in touch with a load of local TDs and counsellors. But honestly, I'm just at a standstill. No one's really getting anywhere with anything. I'm just being told that Rattrum is my only option. And that's just kind of it. Like, I know I'm fighting for my family, but I know there's plenty of other families around that are in the exact same situation. And I just don't think as any family should have to fight for something that is a need for their children. Like, it's just, it's not okay.
1: Yeah.
0: It's really not.
1: And basically, your assessment is based on a roof over your head if it's raining. There doesn't seem to be any consideration into the needs of the family. No.
0: Empathy or understanding, and it's like I'm being questioned every time I say, like, about my daughter and what she needs. It's always like, well, does she need her equipment every day? Well, yeah. If I don't do it with her every day, she's not going to be able to do what I'm trying to get her to do.
1: Which is reach a milestone that
0: like
1: she should be
0: able
1: be
0: to sit independently. Like, I wish I could be able to, for my 18-month-old daughter to be able to sit properly, but she can't. I need to work with her to be able to get her to get to that point. And I'm not able to do that correctly since I was evicted. Even before I was evicted, because I was packing up a house to go somewhere that I did not know where I was going. Yeah. I had to leave furniture behind. I had to throw away a lot of my stuff because I can't afford to pay for storage.
1: Mm. Your landlord who owned the house has been sympathetic up to now, but obviously they've got their own concerns in their family and they've been good to you.
0: And at the end of the day, she'd already extended the time. She'd already made, like, we'd agreed on it. She'd already extended the time. I did. I'm not going to lie. Obviously, I pleaded with my landlord on that day. But I know she has her rights, and I was to be out of that property. As much as I could even see them themselves were upset having to do this. But at the end of the day, it's their property. And Wicklow County Council had a whole year or more to try and find alternative accommodation that was suitable for the needs of my children.
1: What's next?
0: I'm going to keep going until I need stability for my children. So until I get stability for my children, I'm going to keep fighting. I'm going to keep voicing it. I'm going to just keep making sure that people don't have to do this. It's not fair. No mother should have to fight for her children to have a house over their head. No mother.
1: Where are you
0: not
1: staying?
0: Even a father.
1: Are you
0: no
1: staying
0: one
1: with
0: should.
1: Kelly at the moment?
0: No, I'm sofa surfing. I stayed with Kelly the first night. My children don't sleep. Okay? Arabella is so unsettled during the night. I can't put people through that. It's not fair on anybody. So tonight, as of now, I don't know where I'm going this evening, right now. I will be ringing more hotels in a hope that I get somewhere. Whether I will or not, I don't know.
1: Yeah, because it's, you know, Kelly, you know,
2: it's hard to believe. It's hard to believe. And I mean, like, she's so strong. She really is. But it's to think that she has to go to the extent that she's going to at the moment, you know, on here, in the paper, just looking for somewhere for her and her kids. It's heartbreaking.
0: Organised a local petition for me.
2: Yeah, to try and see if we could get you know, people to support her, because as she said already, everybody knows Laura. You know, if you walk down the main street with her, she stops 15 times to talk to people on the way. So everyone knows her. So we just kind of thought that maybe if we got a bit more support for her, it might help. Right. But you're trying to think what you can do, really, you know. There's not a lot other than try and bring a bit of attention to what's going on and hope that they can do something for them.
1: Yeah. Okay. Well, Laura, you know, thanks for telling us all that.
0: Thank you for having me.
1: And I hope the awareness is raised, you know.
0: Yeah.
1: And I know you've got a great solid friend in Kelly there to help you.
0: She's helped me so much. She's been my rock.
1: Yeah, thanks very much for coming in, both of you, this morning.
2: You're very good. Thank you.
1: Thank you, Laura Brett and friend Kelly there. It's a morning show at East Coast.
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1: 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I hope you had an enjoyable bank holiday weekend. First one, really, I suppose summer is declared right after the May bank holiday or during it. A little touch of cold in the air, so June might be better, but at least we had the time off, so I hope you enjoyed it. All right, it's a morning show at East Coast FM, and time for
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1: 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You can find Pete on petethevet.com. He's on the line here. Hiya, Pete.
6: Good morning, Declan.
1: Good morning. Thanks for joining us. And, of course, we're going to talk about doggies today, and doggies are a huge part of many people's lives. But a lot of people are, well, scared of dogs or uneasy around dogs. So, you know, the dog just maybe is a friendly dog. However, some people might feel, oh, gosh, you know, I don't like the dog, and then make the dog uneasy because the dog is sniffing around and wants to lick and jump up and all that sort of stuff. So for people who, you know, they maybe love dogs but at a distance, what can you say?
6: I think that it's all about dog owners being responsible. The issue is that we forget, when you're a dog lover, you just, you know, love your dog. You see your dog as one of your family. You see them as utterly lovable. And so it's hard to imagine how somebody might not love your dog. But as dog owners, we just have to be really sensitive to the fact that for some people, dogs are negative. They can be frightened of them. They can be allergic to them. They can just be uneasy around them. And so for that reason, if you have a dog and you're out and about, you just have to keep them under strict control at all times. And don't make a presumption that somebody else would be happy for them to go up and sniff them, because absolutely that's not true.
1: Right. So it comes back again to, the owners and just being responsible about all this sort of stuff, because certain dogs are very docile. Like I was in a park yesterday afternoon and there were several dogs. It was a sort of a park with a coffee shop, and all the dogs seemed to be sitting comfortably without bothering anybody, dozing under the tables, you know? So,
6: I think that's probably true for like about 80 to 90% of dogs. They just keep themselves to themselves and they're very easy to have around. But you probably have sort of 10 to 20% of dogs are kind of bouncy and inquisitive and, you know, can make people feel very uneasy because they appear to be unpredictable. And as well as that, you probably have about 2% of dogs that are actually aggressive. And a friend of mine was jogging recently, actually on Killarney Road, not far from East Coast Station. And what happened to them was they ran past somebody and the person had a dog on the lead, but nonetheless, as they ran past the dog jumped up and bit them on the arm. And, you know, that's really, really rare. But when it happens, it really spooks people and it makes people very, very anxious around dogs. So even if you've got a really good-natured, relaxed, gentle dog, you just need to remember that the person beside you might have had a bad experience of that, like that. And that means you have to treat your dog as if they might do that when it comes to the other person.
1: Mm. And how do dogs, you know, tolerate kids? I mean, from your experience looking at doggies, and there's a small little baby sort of, or a toddler really going on, you know, maybe the dog gets very tolerant to this one, Jenny, you know, look at this dog, won't leave me alone. All the adults are sitting there and just ignoring the dog to a degree, but keeping an eye, whereas the toddler is wanting to come up and pet the dog and pull the tail and do all sorts of things. A lot of dogs seem to be tolerant at that, but at the same time, patience would run out, I'd say.
6: Yeah, well, some dog, I think it depends on what a dog's used to. And if they're used to toddlers being around the place, then they'll be all right. But even then, you can't trust that. And I think it's back to both dog owners and also to child owners, if you like, or parents of children, to make sure that they just keep the creature that's their responsibility, to keep them really well controlled in public. It's animals are animals and they don't have the same rules of life that humans, that adult humans have. So you can't presume that a dog will be tolerant of your toddler. If the dog did snap at the child, if the child has been pulling the dog's tail, you really can't blame the dog. But you can blame, first of all, the parent of the child for letting the child randomly interact with the dog like that. And you can also, to some extent, blame the owner of the dog for not carefully observing what's going on. If you've got a dog, it's your obligation to be under, you know, to be watching them all the time. And if there is a toddler that's kind of coming up into your dog's face, even if your dog is generally a good-natured, relaxed dog, you should intervene to make sure that, you know, that your dog is moved away from the child, or the child's parents are told, look, please get your child under better control because my dog may not like what's happening there.
1: Right, but the general rule is, you know, for the owners to take responsibility of all this.
6: Yes. As an owner, you, under the law, you are obliged to have what is called effectual control of your dog. Effectual control. That doesn't mean you need to have your dog on a short lead at all times, but it means that you must be able to make your dog act responsibly. You have to be able to intervene to do that. So if your dog is leaping around, jumping up on people, that's not effectual control. Or if your dog is calmly by your side, and if your dog comes back to you reliably when you call them, if you have your dog doing what it's meant to do, then that's effectual control, and that's what everybody is obliged to do.
1: What do you think of these restaurants and cafes and bars that allow dogs? There was one that was in, a couple of years ago in Stony Batter, and people were going in for a coffee or a pint or whatever, and their doggies were with them, you know, sitting at their feet, and you know, it's grand.
6: Yeah.
1: And then other places say, "Oh, you can't bring a dog in here." What's the thinking on that?
6: Well, I see that as being a very positive change in Ireland over the last 5 years in particular. Before, up till very recently, for food safety reasons, dogs really weren't allowed into areas where the food was being served. It was just an absolute no-no. And there were laws that, put, that prevented this, but that's changed now. So dogs are allowed in to pretty much everywhere that humans go. So now it's over to the owners of the premises to be appropriately sensitive. I think a dog-friendly world is a better world in general. But the one, you know, and probably like 90% of people are happy to have good-natured dogs sitting around the place, adding to the pleasant atmosphere of a place. But you do need to remember that maybe, I don't know, 5-10% of people really feel, either feel very uneasy around dogs, or they may even be allergic to dogs. So when you're having a dog-inclusive policy, which I think is great, you also need to try to create areas that are dog-free. You know, people who don't like dogs or who are allergic to dogs, they can then go to these areas where they won't be bothered by any little canine friends.
1: Right, very good. Good to talk to you, Pete. Thank you very much indeed.
6: Thanks.
1: Take care.
6: Thanks a lot, Declan.
1: Bye-bye. Thank you. That is Pete Weatherburn from the website petethevet.com. Now, let me see. Oh, I'm going to talk about Leinster rugby at the weekend in just a moment.
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1: I'll come to your text very soon about Laura's situation. In the meantime, Leinster, well, there they are again. They're into the Champions Cup final for the 9th time. And they'll be off to Bilbao there in the Basque Country, where they won before. It's never easy, is it? I mean, okay, might be easy in places, but they got through in the end. Let's talk to Stephen Byrne, who's the sports broadcaster from Kiltegan here in Wicklow, about Leinster. Hello to you, Stephen.
5: Yeah.
1: Good morning. Here we go again. What, Janie Mack, how did they do it?
5: Here we go again is right. I don't know how to feel. We're back in the final, but how do you feel about that? Because we've had nightmares over the last couple of years getting the finals, semi-finals and being beaten. So you can't blame Leinster fans for being happy but sort of cautious as well at the same time. And then at the weekend, it didn't do anything for our nerves either, Declan. I had nightmares in the last 10 minutes of that game.
1: I
5: had flashbacks to the Northampton game last year going, oh God, we're going to lose it again in the last 10 minutes. Started so positively, it was great. Bit of a Jekyll and Hyde performance altogether, but for 60 minutes, Leinster looked, I was like looking, going, yeah, this is good stuff. Of course, two Wicklow men getting over the line as well, Jack Cohen and Josh van der Fleer, getting in for tries there as well. Then down to 13 men, and we managed to score a try, and things were looking good, a lot of control there. And then all of a sudden, our discipline went, and we seem to forget how to tackle for the last 10 minutes and had us all at the edge of our seat. My watch was recording my heart statistics, Declan, and I tell you it was quite high for that last 10-15 minutes. But Leinster got over the line, thankfully. I think the big thing, Declan, I took from that is Leinster have learned they've always had resilience, but this season they have won ugly a lot compared to other seasons where the blue team's away. That will stand to them. It stood to them at the weekend, and I think going into the Bordeaux final it will stand to them as well, particularly when they were able to keep control of the game when they were down to 13 men.
1: Now, if you were in the Toulon dressing room afterwards, or there was a meeting, or there'd be a meeting during the week, what will they say to themselves?
5: They let it go, just not finishing their chances. But Leinster's defence, I think, though Declan, held up pretty strongly in the last bit. I just think Leinster that bit more hardened, you know, tougher games, how to tough out a tough game the last 10-15 minutes. Leinster, like I was saying, have been through a lot of that as well. I think Toulon will feel like they nearly had it. Give it another 5 or 10 minutes, Toulon could have done it. But they will feel like the one that got away. Mm. A bit like how we felt last year against Northampton. It was only 3 points at the end. It was disallowed tries. And, you know, all this controversy about Ross Byrne and, you know, being given a penalty when it should have been a penalty try and all this sort of stuff. It probably felt a bit like Leinster did last year. That was just got away from us. But we're into the final. We're going to Bilbao. I'm not going to Bilbao. I happen to be on my holidays at that time in Raging. But anyway, we're going up against Bordeaux Begley. They beat Bath. I watched that match as well. I thought that both teams were quite evenly matched a good bit. Threw it up to about 60-70 minutes. But I just think Bordeaux just showed that bit of class in the end. Their defence, but just their attack, they were able to get scores from absolutely nowhere. Like, small little mistakes you make, they will punish you really, really quick. I know that's the cliche, but they were able to do that against Bath at the weekend. I'm a bit more confident, though, Declan, going into the final than I would have been a couple of weeks ago. I think Bordeaux and Leinster are quite evenly matched. I think the game is more 50-50 than I would have thought before. I do think Leinster have the beating of Bordeaux in that final. But, as the cliche goes, they have to absolutely make sure that their defence and their attack and their game plan and everyone stays on the same page the whole way through. I know Leo Cullen's feeling a bit of heat as well. He was in the media there, giving out about the media in the post-match press conference. But I think I'd have to take Bernard Jackman's side on it. Bernard was saying, you know, fans have a right to feel a bit aggrieved up to this stage, because until you lift the trophy, we're always going to be nervous going into these sort of finals and that. I was in London in the Tottenham Stadium when Toulouse beat Leinster after extra time a few years ago, and that's a horrible feeling coming out of a stadium after a loss like that, especially after losing finals beforehand. So I'm more optimistic this year, and there's a bit of history there as well. The last time Leinster won a title was in the Sandman Stadium in Bilbao, so who knows, we might do it again.
1: All right, Stephen, thank you very much indeed.
5: I'm more confident than I was.
1: We'll see. Good luck to you, Stephen Byrne there, sports broadcaster from Kilteegan, about Leinster, just to say. Bray Wanderers, not going great at the moment, and that loss in Donegal, a long way to travel and then come home having lost, huh? Anyway, sympathies to Bray Wanderers. Now, moving along to motoring, more than 140,000 learner drivers in Ireland are on at least their second learner permit, with nearly 69,000 holding three or more without passing a test, raising concerns about systematic issues in the licensing process. Sometimes you can't even get an appointment to have your test. But anyway, over 9,000 learners failed to attend scheduled driving test, and that'll be pointed to as that's the clog in the system. That's why people can't get a test. People are there, but they don't turn up. Anyway, let's get a view of all this about new rules coming in from Derek Riley, who's a motoring journalist from Nevo.ie, about these new learner permit rules. Derek, good morning.
0: Good morning, Declan. Yeah, it's all started changing from the 1st of November. A lot of people are kind of playing the game at the moment with regards to renewing their permits, but they're tightening up on all that now from the 1st of November.
1: And what differences are coming in then?
0: So at the moment, you can renew after the first 2 years into your second permit, but then for you to get into your third permit, you must have taken a driving test within the previous 2 years. So like what you're saying at the start there, Declan, people were applying for their driving test, but what was happening was they weren't showing up, and that was good enough to get the renewal. You didn't actually have to sit the test, but now you actually have to sit the test to get into your third permit. And then similar for your fourth permit, you have to have applied for your test in the previous 2 years and sat it. And you can no longer get a fifth permit. Would you believe there was such a thing that people could roll this over into five times? What will happen then is you go back to the start of the queue and you do your theory test again, you do your driving lessons, and you go back into the whole process again. So really the government wants you to actually just get your driving license and be competent and safe to be out driving on the road, because it's phenomenal that we're allowed to do it. But remember, if you are on a permit, you're supposed to have a fully licensed driver beside you if you're driving a car, and you're not supposed to be on the motorway. But these rules will tighten up on all of those people that are just rolling on permit to permit.
1: Right, we'll wait on enforcement and see about all that. But what about this getting the test and the delays for everything, it seems?
0: Yeah, there's definitely an element of the fact that there's so many people not showing up. I think this will tighten all that up. But yeah, the department definitely needs to improve and increase the number of test centres, but also the testers. There was a proposed strike going to happen there earlier this year. We definitely don't want to see that, because it is a long time for people to actually get their driving license. I'm currently waiting on a test for a motorcycle license, and it's months and months and months before I can get anywhere near it. So there's definitely a backlog, and it's very much like the NCT, the driving test. There's a lot more people coming onto the roads, getting cars or wanting to get mobile, and they just can't get the test within a reasonable amount of time. I think these new permit updates from the 1st of November will stop the no-shows, and we should start to work through that system a lot faster.
1: Right, okay. Let's see how it is in actuality. That's the thing, isn't it, Derek? You know,
0: absolutely, yeah. The Gardaí will need to start to step up, and people displaying L plates and N plates and all that kind of stuff. There's definitely a bit of leniency around it at the moment. But I think what's happening with regards to insurance purposes and making sure, and if you are on a permit, Declan, don't forget your insurance premium is a lot higher, so you're paying for not having your full driving license. So it would definitely be a recommendation to get those lessons. I know it can be anxious times for people. Get a good driving instructor, get good lessons, and get your full driving license, and then you won't have to worry about any of that.
1: Indeed. Derek Riley. Thanks, Derek. Good morning.
0: Thanks, Declan.
1: Thank you, Derek Riley there, motoring journalist from Nevo.ie. Now we're going to talk about AI. It's all around in just a moment.
6: Good morning. This is Declan Meehan, and you're listening to a repeat of The Morning Show on East Coast FM. 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
1: 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Now, Ireland is seeing a sharp drop in young tech workers, with over 11,000 fewer people aged between 15 and 29 employed in the sector. Early 23 when people started to notice this, raising concerns that AI is already impacting entry-level jobs. Well, one of the first people, apart from a film review of 2001 A Space Odyssey, that we spoke about AI, was with Professor Barry O'Sullivan, School of Computer Science at UCC. Good morning to you, Barry. Nice to talk to you again.
7: Thanks for having me back on. Good morning.
1: Good morning. So AI, goodness me, it's everywhere. It's in everybody's conversation. And the effect of it and maybe consequences, detrimental or not, even though there's a lot of good aspects. Where are we with it?
7: Well, I think, you know, obviously AI is a technology that everybody hears about and everybody is using, whether they know it or not, you know, on their mobile phones or on their TVs or in their cars. But there's certainly a lot of hype around it, and especially in terms of its impact on society. I think there's a lot of hype. So, and you know, we continue to hear that at a quickening pace. The hype, that is.
1: Yeah. So we're using it on the phone when Gemini or something comes up on our Android.
7: Oh no! I think you know. So if you're using an Apple, an iPhone, if you use Siri, the voice assistant, you know that's an AI system. If you're, you know, the spam filter on your email is an AI system. The thing that recommends what books and what to listen to on your Audibles, or so lots of AI that's sort of hidden in the background, basically, that people use all the time.
1: Okay, so jobs, you know, why are there fewer jobs if it's becoming all pervasive around the place, that you'd imagine to be maybe even more jobs?
7: Well, I think there's the AI business world can make up its mind if AI is going to cure cancer, if it's going to kill us all, or if it's going to make us all unemployed. And I think the truth of the matter is that, as you've just said, AI is going to create more jobs than it reduces. But there's a lot of stuff in the sort of media and the public discourse at the moment about, you know, changes in employment and so on. Now, one of the things that's been flagged in the last couple of weeks is that Meta is reducing its workforce, and Meta are saying that's because of AI. Now, that's not because AI is working. In fact, it's actually because of the opposite, because it isn't. And what Meta are trying to do is free up as much money as they possibly can to invest more in AI to try and get it to do the kinds of things that it wants. So in the last week or so, I think Meta have come out and said there's a few hundred jobs in Ireland going to be made redundant. But that's not because those jobs are being replaced by AI. Meta just simply jettisoning those jobs to save money as part of a pot that they'll be spending on the technology. I guess we need to look very, very carefully at what's behind these numbers. Quite often you've got companies out there, tech companies, who are trying to reduce headcount because they might have hired too many people. And the easy way out for them is to blame this technology that everybody's already fearing is going to replace them. So there are lots of tech companies who, over the last 5 or 6 years, basically since COVID times, have overstaffed. And there just simply isn't the opportunity to keep those people in position. So that's part of the problem. Undoubtedly, AI is in some fields is doing things that might have been done by human beings, but these tend to be rather specialized areas, so advanced software engineering. But the number of people that we still need in those fields is still as high as it ever was. So I think there's a lot of scapegoating of the technology here, giving the impression that it's really having a massive impact, when I don't think that's really true.
1: Mm. So back in the day when there was typing pools, and then, you know, it all changed, so we won't need typing pools anymore, and all these jobs will be, you know, gone, and people are made redundant. But then, you know, another aspect came in, and we need more people than ever.
7: I think it's the same thing. Like, technology has always really changed the nature of work, you know. So we don't have any people driving stagecoaches anymore. But in the United States, there are far more buses and trains than there ever were stagecoaches. So the nature of that job changed as technology moved on, but the demand for employment has increased. I think what technology tends to do is it increases the level of sophistication of the kinds of position you need and the kind of role that you need. So we have to remember that the world has never been more populated, and yet we still have as high. Effectively full employment in most Western countries. Ireland is the employment rate in Ireland is as high as it ever has been, and there isn't any real loss of jobs. So the numbers aren't really showing it. What we're seeing is that there's an industry out there that has invested very, very heavily on generative AI, ChatGPT and Claude and all of these types of things, and they desperately need it to work. And they desperately need, in order to make it work, they desperately need investment. So there's nothing like creating a sense of urgency around the technology to ensure that keeps going. But to the listeners out there who are figuring out, well, what training course should I go on, or is my job going to be safe? Jobs constantly change. You know, the nature of the work changes. I'm sure when you started doing your job in the studio there, the studio was less automated than it is today, but there's still, you know, the nature of the work changes, but it just allows you to focus on different aspects of it. So I don't think the public should fear this, and I think there's we're seeing a lot of hype essentially coming from the industry. So don't be panicking yet.
1: Okay. Thanks very much indeed, Barry. And we don't want you replaced either. Okay. Thanks very much.
7: Thanks a million.
1: Okay. Professor Barry O'Sullivan from School of Computer Science at UCC.
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3: With thanks to Core Credit Union. Why bank when you can credit union?
1: Yeah, good morning. Welcome to our number two. We'll be hearing more about this hantavirus, which is in this cruise ship, in the southern Atlantic there. It's exchanged between a particular type of rat, seemingly, and it's the only hantavirus, I'm told, but I don't know, I'm not an expert, but I've been told that it's the only one that, if you develop it, contract it, it can be passed on to another human. The other ones are not there between person to person. Anyway, we'll find out more about that a little bit later on. Also, why you should not feed birds in the garden during summer months. Now, we've got a lot of blue tits and finches and robins and things like that, and the urge, of course, is to look after them. Say, make sure that they're not hungry. But anyway, the advice is, don't feed them. For some reason, I think it's to learn how to forage. But I'm second-guessing everybody this morning. Maybe I should leave it alone and leave it to the experts that we'll talk to a little bit later on. Our number here is 087 77 11 103. Now, the government is considering a new scheme to retain healthcare graduates in Ireland by offering student loans or bursaries that would partially be written off if graduates stay and work duration among healthcare professionals, highlight Education Minister James Lawless says the plan aims to address rising emigration among healthcare professionals, highlighted by nearly 7,000 Irish medics medics now registered in Australia. So they're going for one reason or another. And we're losing all their skills, having trained them up. I wonder what's behind this scheme. Let's talk to Aisling Maloney, political reporter with the Irish Independent. Aisling, good morning.
8: Good morning. How are you?
1: Okay, thank you. Now, I thought it was all to do with the fees or something, or they can earn more abroad. But is the reason our students going about the fees or something, or they can earn more abroad, or I don't know. What's your take?
8: So, yeah, this is the Higher Education Minister, James Lawless, in an interview with me this week, said that he was actively examining what the government can do to keep these critical workers from emigrating after they graduate by developing some sort of a loan scheme or bursary for return of service in the Irish state. And this is particularly, I suppose, pointed towards healthcare staff, be that nurses, medics, that plug that gap. But of course, there are many under pressure. It's consistently understaffed, and we are recruiting workers from abroad to plug that gap. But of course, there are many Irish healthcare workers who are trained up in Ireland with considerable state supports that then leave after graduation or shortly thereafter and then contribute to other countries. For example, Australia, as you mentioned, a figure of 7,000 Irish medical professionals are now on the Australian health register, something that I revealed in Sunday Independent earlier this year. That's an 86% increase in the past 6 years. So you can see there that they're in the health service down under. And that's after Australia in particular to pursue careers there in the health service down under. And that's after, you know, their training here being, I suppose, subsidised by the state to a large extent, particularly at undergraduate level. And that seems to be where there is extensive bleed of young people leaving to work in the health system abroad. Now, that's put down to a variety of reasons. A lot of people who work in Australia in particular will say that the conditions and pay are better over there. There are better, say, staffing levels. They aren't working more than for as much pressure in the health system in Australia than they just in general. It's more flexible, and they're not as under as much pressure in the health system in Australia than they are when they work in Ireland. And so that would be one of the big, one of the big pros of moving abroad, one of the big advantages. But of course, you know, that doesn't mean that the government can't do anything to persuade them to stay, particularly for those who do a different undergraduate degree and then want to go on and do a graduate medical degree. Those come at quite a hefty cost. They're 4 years long and you have to pay between 15,000 and 20,000 euro per year. Step in and guarantee a loan scheme that said, you know, we're going to give you a loan for maybe the full. And the idea is that potentially if the government were to step in and guarantee a loan scheme that said, you know, we're going to give you a loan for maybe the full cost of the four-year degree, and if you work maybe for a number of years. Now, he wasn't giving specifics. It's certainly a plan that's very much in just in the development phase. But if there was a return of service, a portion of the loan would be written off for every year. Now, for many people, that would be highly attractive, and it would mean that they wouldn't have huge student debt, and particularly if they're entering an, lower part of the pay scale than maybe some of their, age when they get into

0: And sometimes it's just where has the more has the greater list of advantages over disadvantages. The advantages that, look, I'll get my degree maybe covered if I agree to stay here. Add another point on the advantages that, look, I'll get my degree maybe covered if I agree to stay here. And you know, for some people, family, working in Ireland and contributing back to the Irish state is an attractive thing. It is something that they want to do and they don't want to live on the other side of the world. But for others, you know, the advantages of living and working in Australia are too much to pass up.
1: Well, what about yourself, actually? I mean, when you went over, presumably you're of an age where it's a bit of an adventure as well. And if you went to Brisbane or Perth or something, there was lots of Irish people. And another part of the world is there to be explored. You're young and, you know, life and another part of the world is there to be explored.
0: That's certainly true, and I suppose the minister was keen to say that he didn't want to put a brake on anybody wanting to travel, and he finds that's still very important for people. And that may be the case, you know, but for some people, maybe they didn't want to have to move the whole way across the world to find something that suits them a little better, that they would rather be at home and closer to family. But yeah, I mean, there is definitely an element of young people will travel. So again, it doesn't mean that it takes to save that they are traveling maybe in their 20s more and living abroad. But at the same time, you know, again, it doesn't mean that the government can do nothing. There is certainly, I think, from when, you know, you speak to different politicians and you talk about this issue, certainly is an attitude in government that they understand that, you know, a large number of people do travel and come back, and they know that they are losing healthcare workers after graduation. But I think the general consensus is that they're losing them maybe for 1 to 3 years, and many of them do come back. But a lot of them stay, and we've seen, you know, I think it was in 2020, and, you know, that's quite a milestone. And you can see there, Australia passed 100,000 for the first time. The attractiveness of going out, and that it is happening, that there is growing popularity amongst all Irish moving out there. But at the same time, the Irish Health Service is in dire need of staff. And we are already actively always trying to recruit them from abroad, handing work permits to people to come here to work in our health system. And I suppose the idea is, would it not be better to try and retain some of those Irish staff here, seeing as, you know, the state has heavily subsidised their education.
1: And in your conversations around this for your article in the Sunday Independent, I mean, was the accommodation issue mentioned?
0: Yeah, I mean, like, housing is always an issue. I mean, it's across all. I will say that, you know, in Australia, it's not that much more amazing. The stuff, you know, rent is still quite expensive, although, you know, the housing stock is better out there. There's better variety of good quality apartments for probably the same money. And I'm talking about, like, let's just say, for example, in Sydney, I know the same as in Perth and Melbourne, that there is kind of greater choice than there would be in Dublin. And it's probably the same, if not a slightly cheaper than Dublin. But yes, you know, these cities are much bigger than Dublin and have a lot more going for them than Dublin really does. You know, just like looking at it objectively, like they're some of the biggest, you know, they're big cities, particularly Sydney and Melbourne, you know, and they have much bigger populations, bigger public transport, you know, all those kind of offerings that attract people to live in them. And so it's certainly an option, or it's certainly a situation for people. But I would say, like, buying a house in Australia is equally as pricey, difficult, and you know, seems like a pipe dream for some people as well. So renting might be kind of on par or a little bit better, but certainly buying is just as difficult in Australia in some ways. So yeah, it's a difficult one. I mean, and every country is dealing with a housing crisis in some ways. Ours seems more acute, I suppose, but yeah, it's certainly an element people find more attractive in Australia. But I would say that it's not the be-all and end-all, and certainly for healthcare workers, it's the working conditions, and then for other people, it's the work-life balance. The quality of life over there seems to be better, and that your bang for your buck goes a little bit further there, general cost of living-wise.
1: And journalists, would they... You know, are they happy to be home?

0: Am I? Yeah, I am. Other people not so sure about it, but I mean, look, it's you know, like Australia is very much set up for those people, like particularly healthcare workers, teachers, people who work in construction and engineering, because they are the skills shortages that they desire, and it's the same here. We want those people to come here to Ireland. Those people are desirable in Australia, and so the system is really set up for them. It's very easy to go over there and start teaching. It's very easy to go over there and start nursing or working as a doctor. It's really set up for that. They want to attract people into those careers. It's certainly easier for those people. Maybe not as easy in my career, but I still had a great time.
1: Okay, good stuff. Aisling, thank you. Well done on the story there in the Indo. Thank you very much indeed.
0: Thank you.
1: Thank you. Aisling Maloney there, political reporter of the Irish Independent. Now, in South America, there is this long-tailed pygmy rice rat, and it has one of these viruses that it carries around with it, and they had the virus. And this particular rat, anyway, it, you know, carries the virus around. It's the only virus in the family of hantaviruses that actually is transmissible between humans. The other ones you have to pick up urine or whatever, something yucky like that. But this is actually transmissible. And the problem is that it has ended up on this ship in the Southern Atlantic. Now, what's that going to do to cruises and the confidence in cruises and to living on board and how cruise liners are set up and all sorts of things to deal with situations like this? Well, let's ask Owen Curry from Erin Travel magazine for his view of everything that's going on cruise-wise there and the effects, you know, that people might have of, well, goodness me, I wouldn't like to be trapped on one of these things. Maybe it'll put them off. Who knows? Anyway, let's talk to Owen. Hi, Owen. Good morning.
2: Good morning from Las Palmas in beautiful Gran Canaria, where the ship happens to be heading at the moment.
1: Right.
2: Good morning to you, Declan.
1: Good morning to you. So, you know, it's a frightening thing. We saw it with the coronavirus as well, that if something breaks out on board, well, everybody is deemed to be, I don't know, not quite a prison, but you're on board and nobody wants to let you off.
2: Pretty much a prison, Declan. It's a cruise ship is a trip of a lifetime. But when a virus breaks out, you're confined to your room. You get your room service. You're in beautiful places. But you're in a very small cabin. And this ship is 170 of their cabins or staterooms, as they call it. So they're not tremendously big. You're in a very small area. It's it happens regularly on cruise ships. Usually norovirus, winter vomiting bug is what it would be well known as. And I've been on ships where, in fact, an Antarctic expedition from Ushuaia, the port that this ship left from, where there was an outbreak of norovirus, not affecting me or my daughter at the time, we were together. But it is a bit of a problem. The upside of it is the cruise companies are really good at dealing with hand sanitizing, isolation of passengers, making sure that everybody is happy, they're well fed, that they have all the access to the services while they manage this. And what's different about this is it's not norovirus, it's not one that they recognized immediately. There's loads and loads of theories, including the one you talked about in the intro, as to how this came about. It's a Dutch company that do expedition cruising, fairly new ship, built in 2019. Not the sort of thing you'd expect to have many problems on, but boy, we have a problem, and it's being well publicized around the world at the moment.
1: It's a pretty frightening illness to get because of what it does to your respiratory system.
2: And it's a very long incubation period, which leads to suggestions like the Dutch couple that were ill. I mean, the virus didn't get identified immediately. World Health Organization have been doing a lot of updates overnight. But it is a very long incubation. So it does suggest that it could have been some time that the contact with the virus was made. side. Now, is there human-to-human contact, or is there absolute positive identification that there has been human-to-human? I think the jury will remain out in that for a little while. But at the moment, it's a very scary place to be. The cruise industry had a bad time during the pandemic, and it recovered incredibly well. The cruise lines have been very profitable. There have been fantastic ship launches since then. A lot of concentration back in the Caribbean. The American market recovered a lot more quickly than anywhere else, and they've been doing really, really well. So this is not the sort of news that they need at the moment.
1: Okay, and Irish people on board as well.
2: We have two Irish people, Anne Lane from Cork, he's living in Donnybrook at the moment. They're well, the Department of Foreign Affairs is in contact with them. They're not in the isolated and the contact point. But it's another example of what happens when every time there's an incident worldwide, and this, including the tragedies such as AF447 when it came down on a flight from Brazil, that, you know, we had a cruise ship actually sank in the Antarctic region in 2008. Everybody sort of survived. There are always Irish people on board. We are great travellers. It's almost any time there's an incident now and there's not an Irish person involved or on board or affected, it's a bit of a surprise. We are great travellers. People were paying these are not cheap. They were paying between 6,000 and 18,000 euro for this cruise. Pretty much the dream cruise, as expedition cruise, and very different from the big water parks at sea that you have from Royal Caribbean or the people who pull into ports like the one I'm sitting in here in beautiful, beautiful Gran Canaria. It's very much science. You get lectures. You go on board boats that bring you on board to see the penguins on board icebergs. And this one went from Ushuaia around the Antarctic and was on its way into Cabo Verde. The Cabo Verde people said, we're not allowing anyone to land because of the scare. And now it's heading up to the Gran Canaria, quite a distance. Not the sort of end to a dream cruise that you would like.
1: Right, now medics are now on board, World Health Organization getting involved in this. Is that reassuring? Yeah. Is that
2: it
1: probably,
2: is, yeah. It will be the most studied outbreak on a cruise ship for some time. And we will probably get a lot of medical evidence as to exactly what happened. The problem with science and the problem with medical evidence is it doesn't work as fast as us journalists like ourselves, you and me, Declan, would like it. We like to have the morning headline with the results. The results will probably be coming in around 2027, 2028 to the research. But at the moment, we are just dealing with a great deal of speculation. And the main thing is that the existing the passengers will be brought on land in Gran Canaria. And in Las Palmas, they have some of the most sophisticated research into on cruise ship pandemic in the world. Some of the esteemed scientists, and I actually, by complete coincidence, had a beautiful dinner in the Santa Catalina Hotel last night with the wife of one of the researchers into cruise pandemic, who is very, very interested in this, even though he's retired. It's going to be well researched. We will get fairly conclusive evidence very quickly, but very quickly in science is not the same as very quickly in journalism, Declan.
1: Okay. All right, Owen will be watching this situation. Thank you very much. Take care. Bye-bye. That's Owen Curry there from Ireland Travel Magazine. The unfolding story of this hantavirus on the cruise ship coming from the Antarctic. It's a morning show at East Coast FM. On to, do you remember the Tina Satchwell case? Well, there's a new book about it by our good old friend Barry Cummins. We're going to hear all about that in just a second.
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1: Morning show at East Coast FM. I'm sure, like many you remember, the case of Tina Satchwell. Ultimately, we found out that she was murdered by her husband, Richard Satchwell, in their Youghal, County Cork home back in March 2017. And what sticks out in most people's mind, including mine, is the pleas from Richard Satchwell on TV. Oh, if she'd only come back, I don't know why she left and all that. Anyway, that sticks out for a lot of people. Well, I'm sure there's a lot of people want to find a background to this story and how it unfolded. Well, blow by blow, it's let's have a chat with Barry Cummins, who's been writing about crime and missing people in Ireland for many years. His latest one is Buried Secrets, The Murder of Tina Satchwell and a Journalist's Journey into Ireland's Most Chilling Cold Case. Good morning to you, Barry. Nice to talk to you again.
11: Good morning, Declan. How are you?
1: Good morning. Well done on the book. Remind people of Tina Satchwell and indeed of husband Richard.
11: Yeah, Tina and Richard lived in Youghal when Tina disappeared. She's originally from County Cork. She grew up in Fermoy. Richard is originally from Leicester in England. And they had met actually over in England when Tina was only 17. That's when Richard saw her first. He was 22 years old. Within 3 months of him seeing her, they were a couple. They were going out together. And then they were married 3 years later. And they had been together pretty much ever since, until Tina disappeared in March 2017 in Youghal. And the story, as it has emerged over time, is that they were an item, a couple, in a relationship, always together, different ways that people would describe relationships. Richard Satchwell would describe it as a completely loving relationship, and he was devoted and committed to Tina. But the more people look at it now, and yes, hindsight is a great thing, but it would seem that there was he was exercising control in the relationship. He'd isolated Tina from her own family down in County Cork. And while many people would have known her to see, and she was a striking-looking woman, blonde hair, and always wore clothes that she would have bought the previous week. She was really into fashion, loved it, and was really good at picking out different outfits. So people would know her to see. But nobody ever really got to know her very well. And it would seem that Richard was kind of the reason for that, that he was always there. He was always moving them on if they stopped to chat with people on the street. That he didn't like other people being part of their unit. That he liked it just being the two of them and their parrot and their two dogs. And that was good enough for him until he murdered her in March 2017.
1: Okay, how did news emerge that she was missing?
11: It emerged slowly, Declan, and that Richard didn't want to report Tina as actually missing at the start. But he knew that Tina's family in Fermoy would start to ask questions if they didn't get a text from her or hear from her or whatever. So he created a false story or stories. And eventually he was kind of caught out by, it's really hard if you're telling lies constantly and then you tell different lies to different people. It's really hard to keep the lies going. But he initially said to Gardaí that his wife had left the family home, but he wasn't too worried. He just wanted to let the Gardaí know. and he didn't want to report her missing, and just to let you know now she's left the house. That kind of way he was going on. Now, Gardaí were suspicious, because that wasn't a natural way to go on. And they actually were the ones to go back to him and say, would you please report your wife missing if she is missing so we can properly investigate it? So that took, it went from a few days to then a couple of weeks to then it was about 6 weeks later before Gardaí actually went into the house in Yall to see what was going on inside the property. And they didn't find anything during that search. Now, we now know Tina's body was there all that time. She was buried under the stairs and with lino, with cement had been put in on top of Tina and then lino placed across so that you wouldn't know, unless you looked, you wouldn't know anything was there that was suspicious there. So she was reported as a missing person eventually. And then it was only later, from mid to late 2017, that Richard began to engage with the media in a big way and do a number of interviews appealing for his missing wife, when all the while he knew exactly where she was.
1: Yeah, I mean, they stick out, don't they? You know, here was a distraught husband, you know?
11: And yeah.
1: I think he did himself more harm in people's minds that this guy must have something to do with it. But anyway, that's separate to the case. That's only the people's attitude, including mine, to the whole case. So it lied low for a while, did it?
11: Well, he was making his appeals. It lay low for the first few weeks, and then he began to engage with the media. And once he was doing his interviews, it started to get a lot of attention, television attention. TV3 at the time, before it became Virgin Media, they were talking with Richard, and RTE were doing interviews as well. He seemed to like television. And that's one thing I noticed. And of course, my job was as a television reporter, and I wanted to interview him and film as much as I could. So I was watching his interviews, and I was saying to myself, there's something not right here. Sometimes he seemed very upset. Sometimes he was making these big appeals directly to Tina, speaking directly to her, like looking at the camera as if he could see her. And then other times when he was invited, you know, what would you say to Tina? He didn't seem to know what to say. He seemed lost for words or couldn't address her directly at certain times. So, yes, he was very public, but I found you were getting different versions of this man. He was a very strange character. But there seemed to be more to him in that he seemed to have different personalities or different, at different days, you didn't know what type of Richard you were going to get.
1: Mm. When was it upgraded to murder?
11: That was years later that they officially upgraded it to murder. Now, maybe some Gardaí back at in the early days might have had their suspicions, but that suspicions were, they couldn't do much with that. They needed to do a full review of the case. So it was actually later on in 2022, so 5 years after Tina disappeared, that a cold case review was done, and the new Garda team looked at everything, and they did all these proof of life inquiries just in case Tina had left the house, had fled, had got out of the country. Could she have been anywhere else? And they checked all the ports and airports. They checked, sadly, there are many unidentified bodies around the world, so they checked all that. They had her DNA, so they were able to check from her family. They were able to check against all these unidentified bodies around the world. So nothing was, there was no other sign of her anywhere. And they then looked at all the circumstances. And by now, they had got into his phone and his laptop in the sense of cracking the geolocation of the phone. And I learned a lot in this case about your phone leaves a trail everywhere you go. If you're with your phone, it's pinging off masts constantly. And it's, as the Gardaí described, a digital diary. And by looking at that, they were able to tell Declan that Richard was not telling the truth about where he had been on the day Tina disappeared. At the various times he said he was in Dungarvan doing the shopping or coming back to Yall, the times didn't match. And of all the days when Gardaí wanted a blow-by-blow of movement, and this man was telling untruths, lies, getting things wrong, that eventually it was upgraded to murder in 2022. But there was another year before they actually zoned in on the house and arrested Richard and sealed off that property. And Tina was then found 2 days later. Her body was found.
1: The characterization of Tina from people who knew her and the family and neighbors, etc. I mean, they must have thought the whole disappearance was out of order. Why should she up and leave?
11: Yeah, and that was, and I was guided by her family through a lot of this. So her family, when I say family, I don't mean Richard, her husband, although he was next of kin. I mean her original family in Fermoy. She was very close to a niece of hers, Sarah. And I was guided by the family in that this was completely out of character for Tina to disappear like this. And there was, I did have the thought more than once, having met Richard, and that, you know, looking at him, you might imagine that somebody might leave him or might get out or might say, listen, I want a different life other than with you. So she was quite entitled to have left if she wanted to, and I could see justification for it. But she didn't do it. That's the thing. And by talking with her family and with the Gardaí as well, I could see that she hadn't had that chance to leave, and that everything he was saying was misdirection, and he was trying to guide the investigation that, you know, she'd left with two suitcases. And the other thing was saying that, oh yeah, she took €26,000 in cash that we had hidden in the attic. And no such money existed. She never took it. But he was creating this whole other world. So you had this vision of a woman walking down the street in Yall with lots of money. And where did she go? And of course, it never happened at all. So there was he was very good at creating a false narrative, even though you might say he stood out like a sore thumb as well. But it took over 6 years before he was actually arrested and then charged with murder.
1: So moving along to that, he'd already attempted with to blacken her name about how maybe violent he was from time to time. Yeah. Or whatever. But having looked at the house back in 2017, what made them go in again?
11: By assessing the type of search that had been done the first time. So they went in June 2017 and they spent 12 hours in the house. And this is a full Garda search team, a divisional search team. So they go in with their white suits on as well. And they actually brought a scientist down from Dublin, an expert in blood spatter. And he did this test where you pull all the curtains closed, turn off the lights, and you spray this particular a special spray and then shine these lights and it'll show up any blood in the house. So they were looking for signs of violence, but they weren't there. There was no blood spatter and there was nothing found in that first search. But what they didn't do in the first search, Declan, was they didn't dig up the floor, they didn't knock down the extension of the kitchen, they didn't pull down walls. It was a 12-hour search of a walk around the house. A very detailed search for what it was. It just wasn't the search that would find Tina. Because they didn't, at that stage, she wasn't considered a murder victim. It was a missing persons case. There was no evidence of violence. For example, if they'd found blood during that search, I imagine they might well have pulled down a wall or two or whatever. But because there was no blood, there was no scene of a crime. There was nothing broken to indicate suspicion that they were then, and then it was all these years later that they said, hang on, there's parts of that house that we really feel need to be searched, gone over again, bring in the cadaver dog, which hadn't been done the first time, do all these things for what you might call a much more thorough search. And it was the one that found her body. So there's huge lessons to be learned, I think, about searches and the way to do them. If you're looking for somebody who's missing, to always have in your mind, maybe somebody killed them, maybe their body is hidden, and to think outside the box, just like with Tina's case, that there she was all that time.
1: Yeah, well, well done on the book. All the gaps are there. The ones we didn't talk with Barry Cummins about this morning is all available there in the book. It's called Buried Secrets, The Murder of Tina Satchwell and A Journalist's Journey into Ireland's Most Chilling Cold Case. Barry Cummins, thank you very much indeed. Good to talk to you.
11: Thanks, Declan.
1: Thank you. Take care. Morning show at East Coast FM.

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1: A new approach to community safety is being rolled out across Wicklow with a focus on stronger cooperation between Gardaí, local authorities and community groups. A recent event in Arklow brought those voices together to outline how this partnership will work in practice and what it means for people on the ground.
3: A new approach to community safety in Wicklow is taking shape, and it's one that moves beyond just policing alone and puts communities right at the centre of the conversation. Last Wednesday in the Arklow Bay Hotel, a wide cross-section of organisations, agencies and other local voices came together for a public event hosted by the Wicklow Local Community Safety Partnership. Local councillor and partnership chairperson Tom Fortune hosted the event with the aim of offering a clear look at how safety right across Wicklow has been redefined.
4: And I'm chair of the Wicklow Local Community Safety Partnership that has been set up for the past 3 months under the direction of the Department of Justice. It consists of all the service providers that exist in the county, and the objective of it is to come up with a plan over the next 10 months. And that plan is to deal with all aspects of safety and how people can feel safe or unsafe, and to come up with some policies to address some of the challenges. There's a lot of work going on at the moment, including today. Today is the basically main purpose of today's meeting here in Arklow. The event we're running is for all of the various agencies to network, chat, cross-fertilise, and we have 8 presentations going on from a section of those providers. And so far it's been brilliant and very constructive and very positive. Also, we have a number of public consultations happening over May and June, starting on the 6th of May in Carnew, and then in Ballinlass on the 12th of May, and Bray on the 14th of May, Newtown Mackenzie 19th of May, and Arklow on the 10th. And then we have a public meeting on the 15th of June in Killian House and Greystones. Now, in addition to that, we've also put out a survey asking a lot of kind of pointed and interesting questions, and it's been done right across the county. It's targeted towards everybody, including youth. On the youth end of it at the moment, we've only launched it, and we've already got back about 230 replies, which is fantastic. And from an adult perspective, we haven't started really pushing it yet, which we're going to do this week, but already there's about 35-40 responses in, so that's really encouraging. And the idea there is that we gather up all the information and it's become then part of the feed in to the policies we're trying to look at and trying to develop, because we have 3 working groups also up in action under the partnership, one on domestic violence, one on road safety, and one on antisocial behaviour. And again, those groups can call in any expertise they want to make it work. And again, we'll feed all that in.
3: The partnership was established under the Policing, Security and Community Safety Act of 2024, a major shift in how community safety is approached here in Ireland. Instead of relying solely on policing, this model brings together state agencies, local authorities and the community themselves, working side by side to prevent harm, respond to issues and build trust.
5: Michael Nicholson, I work with Wicklow County Council. I'm a director of services, and part of my remit covers the local community safety partnerships. It's a new initiative, and the idea behind it is that there is an expectation now that policing is no longer just for the Gardaí. The best way to improve safety and make the county safety is a partnership approach with all agencies involved and not just the Gardaí. The Gardaí can't be everywhere, and the idea would be that this partnership approach works, and it will work very well in Wicklow. And so far, since we started this programme almost a year ago. We've had huge buy-in from all the agencies, every single organisation, national, local, and that's crucial because without that buy-in, without that acceptance that this is the way forward, it won't work. And our experience with Wicklow has been so far, there's been massive buy-in. Everybody is really stepping up and they actually all agree this is the way to go, this is going to work, and this is actually a game changer for community safety. And I've said that before several occasions and I really mean it. This is a game changer for how this county is going to be made safer, where people will feel safer in the future.
6: I'm Trish Carmody. I'm the coordinator of the Wicklow Local Community Safety Partnership. What we want to do is raise the profile of the Local Community Safety Partnership within Wicklow, and we thought this was a good starting point to have an event to bring all the stakeholders into a room. It has been great. It has helped us engage with all of those stakeholders within Wicklow, and we have had great feedback so far.
3: Since its official appointment in December 2025, the Wicklow Partnership has been developing a 3-year community safety plan aimed at tackling issues that matter most to people on the ground in Wicklow. In this, they identified 3 core areas of priority: domestic violence, road safety, and antisocial behaviour. At this latest event, that joined-up approach was on full display. Speakers from across different sectors shared practical insight and frontline experience, from crime prevention and cyber safety to youth engagement, housing supports, and services for vulnerable groups. Among these speakers were James O'Neill on property protection, Anne-Marie McMorrow on domestic violence support, and Owen O'Connell outlining the growing risks in the online space. There was also input from Marion Vanderwell on supporting elderly people to live safely at home, Pat Duggan on community-led initiatives, and Nick Ledden on mental health and crisis response.
7: My name is James O'Neill. I'm the CEO and founder of a community-led property marketing crime prevention program, which is in partnership with An Garda Síochána and now the newly established Community Safety Partnership in Wicklow. So I suppose this is a very simple idea. The idea came about 10 years ago, so we're operating 10 years ago now. So An Garda Síochána were recovering up to 30% of all stolen property, but they were only able to reunite the owners with about 4%, because everybody would say, I would definitely know my chainsaw or my bicycle, and they walk into a big warehouse where the Gardaí advertise £4.5 million worth of stolen property back then, and at the end of 4 days, 4 people went out with their property. You've got an air code, and all of your listeners has an air code, and that air code is a unique identifier for their address. And we have a piece of technology or a property marking machine that can put a permanent marker on your valuables. And what that does is it reduces the fear of it being stolen, and it increases the fear for an opportunistic thief or the mobile criminal gangs if they want to take your bicycle and sell it 100 miles away.
3: Crime prevention remained a key theme.
8: My name is Owen O'Connell. I'm a detective sergeant with the Garda National Cybercrime Bureau, and we were invited to speak here at today's event to give some advice on cyber safety and keeping safe online. Yeah, well, if I can come out here and even just give a bit of advice that saves one person from falling victim to either a business attack or a personal attack online, then it'll be very much worthwhile. But it's also about building the information and knowledge within the community itself so that people here can go forward and say, this is what I heard, this is what you should do. Definitely the complexity of the scams has increased dramatically, and we're seeing generative AI tools being used to make them more believable. So you can use large language models, chatbots, to build more believable scam attacks, whether that be in an email or a text. So generative AI definitely will see them becoming more complicated.
9: So Derek Hughes is my name. I'm the Chief Superintendent of the Wexford Wicklow Division, and I'm involved in the Local Community Safety Partnership, representing An Garda Síochána. So we will play a very key and a very active role, and how I see that developing over time is through partnership with the local authority and with the other community groups and public representatives that are members of the partnership. And what that'll look like is An Garda Síochána deploying resources to areas where people have told us that there are problems, because oftentimes people think, the guards are too busy and, you know, we wouldn't want to be bothering them with that, but that's not the case at all. And through partnerships like this, we really want to hear from people who have problems that require policing response, and we will be a very willing partner to the partnership in supporting any initiatives or any undertakings that the partnership decides to pursue, and An Garda Síochána would bring our resources to the table to solve the problem.
3: And looking to the future, Deborah Jordan highlighted the importance of early intervention, particularly when it comes to young people and their long-term well-being. The message throughout was consistent: community safety isn't just one agency's job. It's a shared responsibility that we all need to take. And it works best when people are informed, involved, and connected. The Wicklow Local Community Safety Partnership is now inviting people from right across County Wicklow to have their say as it shapes a plan that aims to make Wicklow a safer and stronger place for all people. Because real safety doesn't just happen. It's built together. For Window on Wicklow, I'm Jamie Ryan.
1: 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And Window on Wicklow is funded by the News Reporting Scheme.
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1: FM. Two texts to finish from Stephen and Ballinaclash. AI is accelerating the shift from so-called sunset jobs, those based on repetitive manual tasks, towards sunrise roles that require creativity, problem solving and digital skills. Rather than causing widespread unemployment, AI is reshaping the workforce by opening opportunities in areas like machine learning, cybersecurity and digital transformation. Thanks, Stephen. About the rugby, Paul says it was at the match on Saturday. Like that man said, bit of close game at times, great atmosphere, but I fancy us in the final. Fiona says about Laura this morning, who is homeless. I was told that quotes from builders for doing up houses are prohibitive. When the council had their own building workers, we didn't have this problem. There's loads of derelict buildings in Wicklow and everywhere. And what about all the politicians, local councillors who tell us they are going to do this, that and the other for us if we vote for them? Where are they in all this? And a lot of sympathetic and otherwise texts as well. Carol in Roundwood, it is, gosh, that poor girl there, does she not have a family in Bray who could help if she's lived there all her life? And Mary making the same point. And of course, when you deal with family circumstances, you don't know the ins and outs of things that could be affecting the situation. Anyway, that's it for today, a Tuesday. We're back for Wednesday's edition with Sinead, our producer, and me, Declan. See you tomorrow. Have a good day.

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1: To be honest, this conversation mightn't be as enlightening as we normally strive to do, because this is, I'm going to say, one of the biggest messes in housing. Banning Airbnb will not solve the problem. Not banning Airbnb will not solve the problem. 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

0: Hi, I'm Megan Scully, and this is Crack Agus Ciúil on East Coast FM. Imila Nigaid, Shaska Shea, Horla on Ciúil Kerm Dernach, Idr the Beatles, is Sasana. Agus is a I'm Down on Tower on Dernach a Chanshid. Ach, ni Brisha Shid Sus Gudji on Jehula, the Mi Baltana, Mila Nigaid Shachtu. Dehula de mi baltana, Mila Nigaid Shaska, Rogu on Railt Moor, Paul Hewson, Ike Bono, Imalia Oclia. Bunyuk U2, Mila Nigaid Shachtu Ashe, Toshit Foslichela, Augusta Bono, Kugahocht. Mi Baltana Gawvila Sahin, Formud and Trio Album O Destiny's Child, August is a Shin Survivor, Shane Thema Ta On, Nakua Colleen, Ta Survivor, Independent Women, August Bootylicious, Left Fall, Erin Album Shaw, British Sheet Seuss, I Gawvila Sahin, Ach Honig Sheet, Lechela, I Coachella, Anura, Marvi Beyonce, Erin Storcha.
1: Say my name, say my name. No one is around you. Say, baby, I love you.
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Hi, I'm Anna O'Flanagan, and here's your 60-second good life tip for East Coast FM. Do you feel tired all the time? Is your idea of a holiday sleeping for a week? Do you often feel stiff and sore? Well, join the club. These things are becoming normal for many of us these days. Sometimes it's a matter of simply getting more sleep, but much of the time, sleep isn't the issue. It's exercise or lack of it. Now, I'm not here to repeat the obvious message that moderate exercise is good for you, but once you get an average of 8 hours sleep a night and you still feel tired, it's possibly getting moving that you need, not slowing down. And the good news is, it doesn't have to cost you anything and you don't have to give up your job or social life to do it. Simple, gentle exercise is often the key to building up your energy. Why not try a few small adjustments to your daily routine? Try taking the stairs rather than the lift. Getting off the bus a stop early and walking the rest of the way. Why don't you make the decision to make one change this week and just see how you start to feel better? I'm Anna O'Flanagan for East Coast FM.

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1: Mirror, mirror on the wall, who is the fairest of them all?
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Hi, I'm Anna O'Flanagan, and here's your 60-second good life tip for East Coast FM. Do you often feel that you have so much to do with so little time? How is it that we all have 24 hours in the day, but some of us feel that it's not enough, while others manage to get their work done and still have enough time to enjoy themselves? Well, first things first, there is enough time in the day for lots of things. You just have to manage your time well to get them done. People who manage their time usually have learned to prioritise. In this way, they're more likely to spend time on the things that they value and less time on the things that they don't. Sounds all very well in theory, but how could you start to make those changes? Here's an exercise that will focus your mind. Write down what your values are at the moment, starting with the most important. This list may include your career, your health, home, family, spirituality, finances, leisure, learning, creativity, happiness, peace of mind, and communication. Now focus in on the top three. Calculate the amount of time actually spent on your top priorities. Is the importance of these priorities actually reflected in the amount of time spent on them? If not, make the decision today to change the way you spend your time with a focus on what is really important. Say bye-bye to the headless chicken and say hello to a more contented you. I'm Anna O'Flanagan for East Coast FM.

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1: To be honest, this conversation mightn't be as enlightening as we normally strive to do, because this is, I'm going to say, one of the biggest messes in housing. 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
4: It's 6 o'clock. Good morning. I'm Tara Duggan. Donald Trump says he's pausing an initiative where American naval vessels are escorting ships out of the Strait of Hormuz after only one day. Posting on Truth Social overnight, the US president says he's waiting to see if a peace deal with Iran can be finalized. Oil prices have shot up since Tehran started to blockade the key trading route. Speaking just before the announcement, Mr. Trump also restated Iran shouldn't be allowed nuclear weapons.
5: Should wave, they're very proud. Maybe you won't see a white flag, but essentially that's already what they are. They should wave the white flag of surrender.
4: Meanwhile, the U.S. Secretary of State Marco Rubio said overnight that Operation Epic Fury is over as they've achieved their military objectives in Iran. The fuel support scheme for farmers and farm contractors is expected to open for applications today. It's part of the €505 million package announced after nationwide fuel protests. The funding will be backdated to the 1st of March, and the Agriculture Minister is promising that it's very straightforward to apply. The online application

0: will remain open until the end of May. Meanwhile, the National Energy Affordability Task Force will meet this week in response to rising electricity and fuel prices. The group will deliver an action plan later this year to help households and businesses manage their bills better. The plan had been announced before the conflict in Iran. Legislation to remove guardianship rights from convicted killers will go before Cabinet today. The proposed law, known as Valerie's Law, is named after Valerie French Kilroy, a mother of three who was killed by her husband in County Mayo in 2019. Tina Gates has more.
1: Justice Minister Jim O'Callaghan will today seek approval for the bill aimed at strengthening protections for children. It would require an application to the district court within 6 months of a conviction for the murder or manslaughter of a parent or guardian. The court would then appoint a new guardian in the child's best interests. Valerie French Kilroy's family has welcomed the move, with her brother David saying he hopes to see the legislation debated in the Dáil soon.
0: Three people infected with hantavirus who are on board a cruise ship are to be evacuated to the Netherlands. Three passengers have already died. The MV Hondius will move on to the Canary Islands once the medical evacuation has taken place. Two Irish people are also on board the vessel. More than 40 organisations are calling for a publicly funded early childcare system working in a similar way to primary schools. Led by the National Women's Council of Ireland, the Alliance says a pilot scheme could deliver 3,000 places for €30 million. The Council's Executive Director, Corinne Hassan, says childcare is key to women's equality.
2: Childcare is essentially a gender equality issue. We really believe that if we have a public system, we will be able to support women, we will be able to support families, and we'll be able to have a much better system of living in Ireland.
0: A second appeal has been lodged against plans to redevelop Stephen's Green Shopping Centre in Dublin. The Save St. Stephen's Green campaign has submitted an appeal to Comisiún Pleanála, backed by more than 25,000 online signatures. It's also planning a protest at the Stephen's Green Centre this Saturday. Yusuf Al-Raki is one of the campaign organisers. He says Dubliners feel the proposed design would erase the character of the building.
3: I think it just shows the level of affection that Dubliners have for the shopping centre. It's such, the word iconic has been thrown around a lot and it's probably overused in many instances, but it's really true in this case. There's so many distinctive features about it. Your massive atrium and clock and the whole thing is totally skylit.
0: Finally, Kylie Minogue seen on the verge of tears as she discusses her breast cancer battle in a new Netflix docuseries. The singer says she felt removed from her body after being diagnosed with the illness in 2005. A trailer also reveals the series will explore her time on the Australian soap Neighbours and how she dealt with fame. All three episodes are out in a fortnight. That's your news update at 6:04.
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6: Isolated showers, mostly dry though, with a mix of cloud and sunny spells with light variable winds. Highs of 11 to 14 degrees. Right now in Donegal, it is 4 degrees. All the latest Wicklow news now available on the East Coast FM website and app.
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8: Oh, that's going quickly because the bank holiday weekend. Yes. Good morning. It's Freshy Squeeze with

0: Freshly Squeezed with Rob G and Laura Ward. Middle of the week. Today is Wednesday, the 6th day of May 2026. And we are a text or a WhatsApp away. If you'd like to get in touch on the show, if you'd like us to say hello, if there's any birthdays in the family, if you just want to chime in on whatever's going on in the show this morning, then our number, as always, is 087-77-11-103. On the way, we will be playing our pop quiz. This morning, it is the turn of the lost lyric. We're going to remove a word from a song. You tell us what it is for your chance to win that overnight stay for two at the park for you. And this morning in the voice vault, we've got 170.
1: 170, not quite.
0: Not there yet.
1: Search engine ask.com, more on that. GameStop has put in a bid for eBay, and also our tech frustrations all on the way.

0: Two-door cinema club on East Coast FM. Something good can work. Speaking of cinemas, I didn't get to go over the weekend. It's two movies I want to see now, Michael. Michael Jackson, of course, and then The Devil Wears Prada. Did you see The Devil Wears Prada over the weekend, or did plans take a different turn?
1: I'm seeing it today.
0: Oh, today.
1: I'm collecting kids from school and going to see it because Amelia, my friend, or my daughter, she's not my friend. Well, she's my friend.
0: She's your friend, yeah.
1: She's in a show with Senior Musicals this weekend, and they're doing Devil Wears Prada and Mamma Mia.
0: Excellent.
1: So she's particularly excited to go and see it ahead of the show. So we're going today. Did you see it? No?
0: No, not yet. Okay. No. We'll hear all about it then on the show tomorrow.
1: You will.
0: Excellent. Looking forward to it. Now, what do you want to talk about?
1: I want to talk about the fact, this is quite sad, I think, right? So ask.com, the search engine, right, that's been open for 25 years and we've been asking it questions, is closed. Closing.
0: Have we been asking it questions, though? Because I've got to be honest with you, Laura.
1: You've never asked it a question.
0: I couldn't tell you five search engines. I couldn't tell you three search engines. Because all I've ever known is Google.
1: Yeah.
0: Google is it's been my go-to for as long as it's bloody existed, I think.
1: I'm the same. But this was the one, and we've spoken about it in the Time Tunnel headlines before. It was Ask Jeeves originally.
0: Yeah.
1: And then it became ask.com. And yeah, well, like, we may not have used it, but thousands of people have. But now with AI and, of course, competition from the likes of Google, it's just not, it's closing.
0: Someone remind me of some search engine names, please, because I'm probably just, it's in there somewhere in the noggin, but they're gone. Like, before I had Google, what was there? Well, was Mozilla Firefox, was that a search engine in itself?
1: I don't know about that. I just always saw it as a browser, so I'm not sure.
0: What's the difference between a browser and a search engine? Just browser puts in websites for you.
1: Yeah.
0: Google, yeah, okay.
1: Again, tech question.
0: Another
1: quick one for you as well, in that GameStop made a bid of $55 billion to buy eBay.
0: I thought GameStop were gone.
1: No.
0: Right. So they have a spare $55 billion there.
1: Yeah.
0: It's all right, isn't it?
1: God.
0: Imagine just GameStop. Gaming became a thing and some fellas decided, gee, we should have a shop that sells games. And now look at them.
1: Next thing, they've, as you said, a $55 billion that they can spend on eBay.
0: We buy eBay, will we, lads? Yeah. Unreal. Somber. Here's Undressed on East Coast.

0: Morning, you're on East Coast FM, 6:27, Wednesday, the 6th of May, 2026. You're on Freshly Squeezed. Weather-wise today, we'll have some isolated showers, mostly dry though, a mixture of cloud and sunny spells for the most part. Temperatures 11 to 14 degrees. Your news headlines are next.
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3: 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Emer Burns fundraising campaign are holding a music night Friday the 8th of May at 7:30pm at the Arklow Bay Hotel, featuring music from James Reid, Deja Vu and Sean Fox. 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
0: 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It's John Hart.
9: Good morning, Rob. Two Wicklow men have been given fully suspended sentences for possessing firearms bought on the dark web. 22-year-old Shane Kinsella of Kilteegan and Daniel Quinn Burke of Baltinglass each received three-year sentences, suspended for 5 years at Naas Circuit Court. Three people infected with hantavirus on board a cruise ship are to be evacuated to the Netherlands. US Secretary of State Marco Rubio wants to see the Strait of Hormuz return to normal. The National Energy Affordability Task Force are to meet in response to rising electricity and fuel prices. Ireland, now the most expensive country in the EU for electricity. These stories are more in full at 7.
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0: Wednesday morning, you're on East Coast FM. It's Rob G and Laura Wood on your radio. This is Freshly Squeezed. Good morning and thanks for tuning our way.
1: Good morning. Tech anxieties and issues that we really have a problem with. These are some, and you probably have loads more yourself. Connected but no internet error. Slow device performance. No Wi-Fi, obviously. It's hugely frustrating.
0: God bless you.
1: Oh dear, thank you. Phone storage being full, that's one that I find happens to be a lot.
0: Pain in the arse, isn't it?
1: You wake up and you thought you charged your phone, you haven't, you've only 2%. That's very annoying.
0: Yeah.
1: Sending a text to the wrong person, I've done it many, many times. Running out of mobile data, the headphones not connecting properly or not working.
2: The Bluetooth device is connected.
1: Rob has a particularly annoying thing where he has his WhatsApp note thing as typing.
0: Oh, yeah, yeah, yeah.
1: So annoying.
0: So it says Rob G.
1: Typing.
0: But I'm not.
1: But he's not.
0: I'm ignoring you.
1: He's ignoring you. So, yeah, yeah. Exactly.
0: So you got to reply at any stage. No. Speaking of WhatsApp, the most aggravating thing for me, this whole delete for me or delete for everyone, just delete. Thanks. Don't give me
1: that.
0: What's that about?
1: Yeah,
0: who just deletes for me?
1: I don't know. It's
0: What's the point in that?
1: Unless they don't want someone to look at their phone and see it.
0: Just delete. Give us that option. Like, it's annoying.
1: Yeah.
0: And also, can you edit a WhatsApp?
1: Yeah. I edit pretty much every WhatsApp I send, because I send voice, as you know, I put voice into text.
0: Yeah.
1: So nearly 99% of the time it'll get a word wrong, so I edit it then.
0: Do you know what you should stop doing?
1: Voice to text.
0: Exactly.
1: No.
0: I've been saying it for years now, because it's the most aggravating thing you've ever brought to your life.
1: Yeah, I was just over here. Every time I do it, he goes, "What do you say?" And I go, "I'm not talking to you, I'm just doing voice to text."
0: Honestly, if you're in a relationship, and this is a working relationship or a kind of work wife husband, don't, because it will be grounds for divorce, lads. It's aggravating as hell. It really is.
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0: Morning, you're on East Coast FM. There's Sabrina Carpenter. That is Manchild. Sabrina Carpenter apparently is very slight. She's only like 5'2" or something. Let me find out. What height is Sabrina Carpenter?
1: I was looking at a picture of her at the Met Gala yesterday. She actually looked half normal in comparison to some of the outfits that people were wearing, but she did look small.
0: She's 4'11".
1: Wow.
0: What height are you?
1: 5'7".
0: Wow. Yeah. Stand up there for me. That's mad. So your head is at my shoulder, isn't it?
1: Yeah.
0: So where, like, she'd be, God almighty, she's tiny.
1: Yeah, she's really small.
0: That's the mad thing I see with actors. And there was a famous story about them. Was it Cillian Murphy or Tom Cruise that's a standalone box during filming? I think it was Cillian Murphy.
1: Tom Cruise, wasn't it?
0: During certain scenes of Peaky Blinders, they literally had to put Cillian Murphy on a soapbox or whatever it was, a crate, the old milk crate we used to get the milk in. Stand on one of them.
1: That
0: for
1: is
0: some of the
1: scenes, absolutely so. loads and loads of actors and actresses are absolutely tiny. Though. Tom Cruise is 5'7", so the same as me. Daniel Radcliffe's 5'5".
0: Uh-huh.
1: Elijah Wood 5'6". Joe Pesci, well, we know he's small. He's 5'3". And then Reese Witherspoon's 5'1". Ariana Grande's 5 foot.
0: Yeah.
1: Salma Hayek 5'2", and Lady Gaga's 5'1" as well.
0: Gaga's only that.
1: Yeah.
0: Wow. I'm so much taller than all these celebs. Makes me feel proud.
1: And Dolly Parton, 5 foot. Have you seen Dolly Parton's new shoes?
0: No.
1: Neither has she.
0: Hey. If you don't get that, we can't help you. Far too early.

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10: It's 7 o'clock, live from the East Coast News Centre. Good morning, I'm John Hart. Two Wicklow men have been given fully suspended sentences for possessing firearms bought on the dark web. 22-year-old Shane Kinsler of Kilteegan and Daniel Quinn Burke of Baltinglass each received three-year sentences, suspended for 5 years at Ney Circuit Court. The pair had pleaded guilty to possessing a rifle, a semi-automatic pistol and ammunition in March of 2024 near Strafford in County Kildare. The court heard the weapons were procured by a third man, Evan Fitzgerald, who later died following an incident in Carlow. Charges against him were withdrawn. A major property deal has been completed involving the former Arklow Pottery site. The 13-acre waterfront site was sold by Peter Mills Property and Portrick, J. Highland and Co. solicitors. The buyer and price, though, yet to be disclosed, but it's believed to be one of the largest deals ever in the South Wicklow town, according to the Wicklow People. Donald Trump's plans to reopen the Strait of Hormuz

0: have been put on hold. He says the US Navy will no longer help escort stranded ships out of the key trading route because he sees great progress in peace talks with Iran. Trump had urged Tehran to surrender only hours before and had restarted a blockade of its ports. Sky's David Blevins is in Washington.
1: This really is an extraordinary decision by President Trump. He's pressing pause on his flagship project to reopen the Strait of Hormuz on the very day when he urged Iran to throw in the towel.
0: Three people infected with hantavirus on board a cruise ship are to be evacuated to the Netherlands. Three passengers have already died. The MV Hondius will move on to the Canary Islands once the medical evacuation has taken place. Cape Verde refused to allow the vessel to dock there, but the country's National Director of Health says they are prepared to help those on board if required.
2: 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Keeping Wicklow connected.
0: Ireland's electricity prices are the highest in the EU. Eurostat revealed people pay 40% above the average, meaning households are paying around €480 more per year. Gas prices, though, here are slightly below the EU average across EU member states at the eighth most expensive. Comparison website bonkers.ie says factors include more one-off housing, older and smaller power plants, and increase also in data centres. And a service station off the M50 has been revealed as the location where Saturday's Lotto jackpot winning ticket worth more than €8.7 million was sold. The National Lottery, Sarah Orr, is urging players to urgently check their tickets, saying it could be you.
3: The winning ticket was sold in an apple green in Ballymount. So that's in the M50 Business Park in Dublin 12. We're still urging our players who may have purchased their tickets in the Dublin 12 area and now, of course, in apple green Ballymount to check those tickets carefully because we are still waiting to hear from the winner who now has a ticket which is worth over €8.7 million.
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0: Arsenal are back in the UEFA Champions League final for the first time in 20 years following a 1-0 victory in last night's semi-final second leg against Atletico Madrid in a thoroughly forgettable encounter at the Emirates Stadium. The critical goal coming through Bukayo Saka just at the end of the first half. Arsenal manager Mikel Arteta, full of praise though for his side.
6: We know how difficult and challenging every opponent is at this level, and Atletico, they're an incredible team. The way they compete, the solution they have, the answer they have to everything that you try to do to them immediately, it's incredible. That's the reason that they've been there. The margins are so small, and tonight they've gone for us.
0: The Gunners will face either Paris Saint-Germain or Bayern Munich in next month's or this month's final in Budapest as they prepare for their eagerly anticipated second leg following last week's sensational 5-4 win for the Parisian side. Damien Duff is hungry to get back into football. The former Irish international has been out of the game since leaving Shelburne last year. He's recently been looking at the setup in Brentford. Speaking on Premier Sports last night, he denied he'll be joining Keith Andrews' setup. Ireland are back in training ahead of their Women's Six Nations campaign this weekend. They face Wales in Belfast on Saturday. And Meath are comfortable winners over Offaly and Tullamore in the Leinster Under 20 Football Championship last night, while Kildare saw off Westmeath in Mullingar.
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0: Isolated showers, mostly dry though, with a mix of cloud and sunny spells, with light and variable winds, temperatures 11 to 14 degrees. All the latest Wicklow news now available on the East Coast FM website and app.
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10: Oh, what a beautiful morning it is. 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
11: And me, Laura Wood. Good morning. It's World Ego Awareness Day today.
10: Yes.
11: Just watch it now. Be careful.
10: You too. Global Travel Advisor Day. We have a travel advisor in here, don't we?
11: We do.
10: The holiday doctor, Joe Supple. Tourist wonderful. Appreciation Day as well. So if there is a bit of tourism, we appreciate it because it brings money into the country, doesn't it? Lovely.
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10: So much coming up with the show this morning, including our freshly squeezed pop quiz for your chance to win with the Parkview Hotel in Newtown and Kennedy, an overnight stay there. We've got the lost lyric this morning, and in the voice vault at a 8:15, there's €170 there and two voices for you to decipher. The Waterboys kicking us off this hour. It's the Hole of the Moon.

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1: Good morning. Now, this morning, I'm having a yawny day, and I was thinking about it, and I looked over at you, and you were yawning. Now, it could be because I'm yawning, but either way, yawning is definitely contagious.
0: Oh, for sure, yeah.
1: And I was in the car this morning on the way in, and I just kept on yawning, and I was like, God, I actually noticed it, how much I was doing it. Well, there's an interesting article about it today, because it's saying that yawning could have an overlooked role in regulating fluids in the brain. So it has a job. They previously thought it had evolved just because we were trying to regulate our oxygen levels or because we were tired. Signal basically, so all different members of the species, including monkeys and all that, they yawn. And other members are like, oh, they're tired. So it's a signal. But the new study used MRI scans to see that yawning actually reorganizes the flow of what's called your cerebrospinal fluids. So it regulates your brain, and when you yawn, right, it uses your neck, your jaw, and your head. There you are. I'm God, sorry now, lads. I said as loud as you yawned there. Anyway, that repeatable pattern apparently influences this, which helps to regulate your body. So yawning has a job. It's not just a sign of being tired.
0: Because for years, there was no rhyme or reason for it. They couldn't quite figure out what it was.
1: Yeah.
0: Interesting. There's new research in relation to cleaning. People in Cork have been chiming in on their thoughts. Apparently, they spend 10 hours per month sprucing up their homes. The tasks they hate the most, cleaning the oven, cleaning behind appliances, inside cupboards, presses, washing windows. Here's the thing, though. Let's flip it and reverse this. What do you love to clean? I quite like cleaning, as bizarre as that sounds. In fact, on my TikTok algorithm, I am a member of hashtag Clean Talk. So it's all these cleaning videos. I'm following one girl in particular, actually, who doesn't charge people, but she makes money via the TikTok. And what she does is she goes into people's houses. And now these houses, Laura, some of them are hoarders' houses. Ooh. And they are in absolute bits. The videos you're watching going, oh, God. But she gets stuck
1: she
0: in.
1: She
0: puts the
1: like
0: video
1: it.
0: Up. And there's like 10-minute long videos. So you're watching the whole process fast forwarded, and then you're seeing the before and after, and I'm kind of looking on after a page.
1: I'm going to look at a few of those today. I'm in the mood for watching something like that.
0: And I'm so excited. Today, after work, I'm going to go home, have a bit of strimming to do in the garden, and then, Laura, for the first time in my 45 years, I will have in my hands something I've spoken about on this show for many years.
1: Steam cleaner.
0: No, I have a steam cleaner.
1: Oh.
0: Keep going. I watch the videos online constantly.
1: Spray dinger.
0: Power washer.
1: Power washing, yeah.
0: My mate Scotty dropped up his power washer over the weekend. I just need a little hose attachment now and I'm sorted and I can't wait.
1: What are you going to clean with it?
0: The cars. For a start, going to get the power washer onto the cars. Then I'm going to change the setting and do a bit of the driveway and all the rest of it.
1: Yeah.
0: Can't wait.
1: Yeah, I watched a video yesterday for, I'd say, 20 minutes of the power washing. Now, I was thinking, this can't be right. It was an ad for one on Insta. And I thought, this can't be right because it couldn't remove the dirt like that. You know the way you're looking going, hold on.
0: Oh, it does, yeah.
1: No, it depends.
0: Yeah,
1: ones where you're like, everything just peels off. Like you're
0: On TikTok, I've noticed the videos you're talking about. Yeah. But if you look right at the bottom, it says on the vast majority of them, commission paid. So they're all saying, oh, we've got this, oh, it's brilliant. Yeah, of course it is.
1: Yeah.
0: Also, it says AI generated.
1: Yeah, that's what I was going to say. There's no way those power washers are doing that cleaning, but it's still very rewarding. The other one was an Italian man who allegedly modified a Toyota and tried to pass it off as a 175 grand Ferrari, has been arrested, put the badges on it and everything. Look at it. So basically this, for all intents and purposes, could pass from, it's the type of Toyota that looks Ferrari-esque, whatever model that is. However, as a final touch, he put the prancing horse stuck on the bonnet and he got arrested.
0: Wow.
1: Yeah, he's been charged.
0: A Ferrari enthusiast would have figured him out very quickly though, wouldn't they? If they knew their onions when it came to Ferraris, they'd have been like,
1: yeah,
0: that wheel arches a little bit. Although, I'm sure, has he been locked up?
1: He hasn't yet, but apparently he's not alone. There's a number of people who sell counterfeit Ferraris and Lamborghinis as fake supercars.
0: Well, if he does get locked up, he shouldn't have any problem getting a job once he leaves prison in some kind of body shop kind of places. If he can put together a Ferrari out of a Toyota, he's quite good at what he does, in fairness. There's some bizarre stories. We get some more of them tomorrow morning on Freshly Squeezed.
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1: The weather today, isolated showers, mostly dry though, with a mixture of cloud and sunny spells and some light winds. Highs of 14 degrees. Many ports of Wicklow at the moment, only warming up now at about 5.
0: Traffic slow between Kilpeter and Kilmac this morning, particularly busy through the Glen, but nothing major on the N11 this morning. Johnstown to Kill on the N7 is the other busy spot, and it's also a little slow southbound on the M50 from Knocklyon to Ballintyre. More of an update in 10 minutes on Freshly Squeezed.
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0: Clean Bandit and Symphony on East Coast. Now, speaking of clean, we were talking about cleaning a little earlier on, and my excitement levels are fairly high today because I'm finally getting my hands on something I've mentioned on the show for many years. If you just joined us, I'm a power washer. I can't wait. I've been seeing lads for years with this power washer things and looking, doing the cars and all sorts, and I haven't had a go, and I'm going to have a go today. Do you ever look at a fireman, right, and they're putting the fire in the building? Have you ever looked at the fireman's hose thing? I'd love a go at that.
1: Always.
0: Don't answer that, actually.
1: Always.
0: Yeah.
1: The only thing is, I will say this, now prepare yourself for a little bit.
0: I'm strong.
1: No, you don't know what I was going to say. I was going to say the videos you're watching, as I said, are extraordinary power washers that seem to be... Like, I have a power washer, and I've done my patio.
0: Whoa. Stole the ball. How many years are we doing this show?
1: I just didn't want to let
0: it. How many years are we doing the show, Laura?
1: A lot. Many years.
0: It's nearly 20. And I've been banging on about power washers and how much I love them. Now, I've never had one. And you've just informed me now, in 2026, that you've got one.
1: Yeah. In fairness, I haven't had it that long. Eamon, very lovely Eamon, came up one day to power wash my thing. And he said, I've actually got another one of these. Will I leave this here? And I suggest you will. So he did the patio once. I did the back patio once.
0: Did you enjoy it?
1: I did enjoy it, yeah.
0: We've got a voice note in from Rose, who's with us on the old power washing. Thank you, Rose.
2: Absolutely loved power wash. One day last year, when it was really sunny, I decided to power wash my driveway out the front, and it took me 4 hours, and it was bliss. Love the feeling. It's great.
1: She says, the feeling.
0: You can feel
1: it in you.
0: I know, yeah, that's what I'm looking forward to. I'm looking forward to feeling that pressure and probably bounced back a couple of feet because it's like, whoa, the power of this thing.
1: And then you stop to get the little bit of grass between some slabs, get that out with that little tool I have. It's like a little hook.
0: Stop showing off now.
1: No, and like a stick with a hook on it, and you just get it between the grooves of the patio.
0: Yeah.
1: That's really rewarding as well. Getting those big lines of grass and moss out, leaving them all loose, and then sweeping them up after. Oh.
0: Because I'm looking please. In the in between the house as well. But the grass was cut yesterday, and the trimming will be done today. And I'm like, oh, I'm not getting the yard brush to this. I'm going to take out my power washer. That's how you pronounce it.
1: Power wash away the grass.
0: Power washing all the bits. It's going to look deadly.
1: Where are you going to power wash it to?
0: To the grass. Be great.
1: And just blow back on.
0: No, there's showers there as well. You know, it's all good. Stop. Stop yucking my yum. I'm very excited. This is mid-40s, isn't it? Of a power wash, and I'm so excited for that today.
1: You really are. Look at you. Beside yourself.
0: It's ridiculous, isn't it? 7:28.
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0: Good morning, you're on East Coast FM, 7:31. Let's get you up to date with the latest from the newsroom. It's John Hart.
10: Good morning, guys. Two Wicklow men have been given fully suspended sentences for possessing firearms bought on the dark web. 22-year-old Shane Kinsella of Kilteagan and Daniel Quinn Burke of Baltinglass each received 3-year sentences suspended for 5 years in Naas. Three people infected with hantavirus on board a cruise ship are to be evacuated to the Netherlands. The National Energy Affordability Task Force are to meet in response to rising electricity and fuel prices. It's emerged Ireland has the highest electricity prices across the EU. And a motorcyclist in England who was left using a mobility scooter after a crash has been accused of faking a £5 million claim after he was spotted walking around normally. 51-year-old Grant Greening Steer claimed to court he was unable to get out of the bath on his own, that he had difficulty driving after fracturing his spine when a car pulled out in front of his motorbike in 2019. But the barrister representing the insurance company he's attempted to sue covertly recorded him walking with a, quote, normal gait as he put petrol in his car before he allegedly sped off down the motorway at 19 miles per hour in his Aston Martin. Nice if you can get it. Mr. Greening Steer has denied driving at high speeds or that he can walk with a normal gait.
0: Apparently. You've been rumbled.
10: Mr. Greening, yeah. An Aston Martin, 90 miles an hour and trying to play the fiddle or pull the fiddle or be on the fiddle, whatever the word is, yeah.
1: Listen, not in judging in this particular incident, but people who do that, no luck will come your way. Do you know what I mean? Who try and bring cases in general that maybe aren't legit. I just think it's...
0: Also, if it was such a high-profile case and it was that amount of money he was given, what an idiot.
10: Yeah.
0: Just walking around.
1: There's a lot to say about it. But just in general, for the people that actually genuinely are in situations whereby they need money because whatever has happened to them, it's having an effect on all of that. I just think it's, you know what I mean?
10: Levels of entitlement and, you know, that kind of thing.
1: Absolutely.
10: Yeah,
0: true that.
1: Anyway, there you go.
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0: It's all right on the N11 this morning. Just a little slow at Kilmac. Traffic on the N7 is busy as well. It's slow there around Kill in particular. And on the M50, the M50's heaviest southbound between Palmerstown and Ballymount. Overall moving pretty well this morning. If there is anything we've missed, it's 087-77-11-103.
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So we got a famous song here, and we've removed a word. All you've got to do is tell us what the word is. 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Remember, our qualifier today goes forward to the draw on Friday for the overnight stay for two at the Parkview Hotel in Newtown Mount Kennedy on parkviewhotel.ie. So let's play Lost Lyric. Here we go.

0: Hey, Anna.
1: I think I might know it. And I have mond creamed. So if I know it, there shouldn't be anyone in the world that doesn't know it. That's what I'm thinking. What is it, lads? Text that and your answer to 087-77-11-103.
0: Bella Kay from the USA. This is a song called I Love It, I Love It, I Love It. Seriously, that's what's called. And there's no spaces in between or anything. Strange one. But it's a goodie on East Coast FM.

0: There's new music at East Coast FM. Bella Kay. I love it, I love it, I love it.
1: Whinge, sorry. Have to. I know our country is in many ways a beautiful country, and in many ways it's a ridiculous country as far as pricing and stuff is concerned, and everyone's always given out two articles today. I was like, what? The first that I've had experience of a lot recently is hospitals and hospital car parks. Now, you always think these people are quite often vulnerable that are going into these hospital car parks. Like, I was staying there with my son for a week. Before that, I was in getting my appendix out. I didn't have my car that time, but like, people are coming to see me, and you know, you're talking a tenner a day. 17 million was raised in 2025 from patients, staff and visitors in car park charges at Irish hospitals, with 73 million over the last 5 years. 73 million on. Now, that figure, what I remember hearing a number of times, they were going to be exploring new ways to decrease this. Nothing's happened about it. Like, that's scandalous.
0: It really is, yeah.
1: I'm sorry, but it is scandalous.
0: Prices.
1: And the other one.
0: That's if you get one. You're good looking getting one.
1: Yeah, that's the other thing. Like, for instance, in Crumlin, where Milo was.
0: Oh, nightmare.
1: And most of the times you'd come along, it would say car park full. And then you're relying on parking outside people's houses and stuff, which the locals are clearly sick and tired because they've got cones up everywhere.
0: Yeah, and look, at my daughter, Layla, has the wheelchair. And even with that, with the badge, it's still
1: tricky
0: a major issue because there might be only two or three accessible places
1: there. Probably
0: lots
1: of other people visiting them as well, yeah. And the other one is that Ireland is now the most expensive country in the EU for electricity. Mm. Bills 480 quid higher than the average, with the first rise since the war announced. There you go. Electricity price rises last year mean it's now the highest household charge in the EU. Lads.
0: The problem with Ireland is the mere fact that we're an island. Honestly, that's the main reason for things being so bloody expensive, because the rest of Europe, aside from the UK, be landlocked.
1: It's so not the grand only reason, though. I mean,
0: it's the guts of it, though, isn't it? It's the fact that we're an island, and there's no, like, because we have to get this stuff in, and we're relying on gas too heavily.
1: Yeah, well, that's another issue. Yeah. We're relying too heavily on gas, but like, it's just, while the help is coming, maybe they should be looking a little bit more in these type of directions, because this is what's crippling so many people, do you know?
0: Yeah. Wind farms. Right. We need more wind energy, but then you'll have people giving out about the bloody things. Oh, what are they doing up there? Or solar, more solar farms.
1: Yeah.
0: But people give out about that as well. Or I'd mentioned
1: them. Renewable energies, yeah.
0: What about a nuclear power plant? I mean, how long would that take to get together? How much would it cost? Like, have nuclear energy, and it's just, then we're like, we have our own thing instead of relying on everyone else's energy.
1: Well, we certainly need to do something, because we don't have many years left what we're going with. So we're run low quick. Anyway, there you go. Whinges, lads. Today's the day for them. 087-77-11-103 if you've got me.
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0: Neil.
1: Gillian's on the line. How are you, Gillian? How are you getting on?
2: Hi, guys. How are you?
1: We're not too bad, thanks at all. Give us the last lyric first, if you wouldn't mind.
2: Yeah.
1: What is it?
2: It's Forever.
0: Forever. Let's see. Let's sing along, everybody. Stay like you on a mountain. Just me then, isn't it?
1: No, the other words.
0: Let's see, Gillian. Lovely, lovely, very famous song, which we're going to play in just a moment. Anyway, Jill, well done. You're in the draw in the park view on Friday. Could be you getting the overnight stay for two. All right, so you're in that draw. Now, come here to me. Let's have the chats.
1: Are you, do you have anything you want to give out about today? Because today is the day you're allowed to do it. Anything at all you want, Gillian. What's getting your goat at the moment?
2: Well, I've a lot, but I don't think you have all day. For me to give out.
1: Okay, you've literally got a list, do you? A long list.
2: Yeah.
1: Okay, fair enough.
0: What are you up to this morning?
2: Drivers, I could go on forever.
0: Oh, yeah. The drivers.
1: Yeah, we hear you.
0: What are you doing today, Jill?
2: You're supposed to be a mind reader.
0: What?
1: It's supposed to be a mind reader, know what someone's going to do next.
0: Oh, yeah. You have to think ahead.
1: Hear you.
0: Expect the unexpected when you're on the roads. No, this has been said to us for years. What are you doing this morning, Gillian? Doing that nice?
2: Just getting ready for work.
0: Okay, what's work, if you don't mind us asking?
2: Just admin.
0: Admin, okay. Yeah. That's important. Admin's very important.
2: Very
0: do you not be putting yourself down now?
2: I keep the lights on.
0: Yeah. Is it right? So do we, actually. Listen, have a great morning. You're in the draw on Friday.
2: You too, guys.
0: Well done. All the best.
1: Bye,
0: cheers.
1: Bye.
0: Let's play the Savage Garden. It's truly, madly, deeply. The last lyric this morning was the word forever. Well done if you said that. More chances to qualify tomorrow on Freshly Squeezed.

0: Savage Gardens, truly madly deeply on East Coast FM, the home of the voice vault. There's two voices in there. It's worth €170 this morning. If you'd like to play, get involved via text, WhatsApp, or a voice note on 087-77-1103. Actually, just text or WhatsApp with the letters VV along with the name where you're from. Tell us who the first two voices are. We've got a singer and an actor. We know voice three is Catherine Zeta-Jones.
1: Bye.
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0: Well, according to reports, the N11 is moving pretty well this morning. Just a little slow around Kilmac. Elsewhere on the roads this morning, the N7, by far the busiest section. That's Castle Warden to Rathcoole. Traffic there bumper to bumper. On the M50 southbound, it's slow around Palmerstown. No, northbound slow around Palmerstown as well, actually. Not quite sure if there's an incident there. It seems to be just a sheer amount of traffic, but just to bear in mind, we're heading that direction. From Foxrock Church through to Donnybrook, traffic is quite slow.

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9: It's 8 o'clock, live from the East Coast News Centre. Good morning, I'm John Hart. Two men from County Wicklow have been given fully suspended sentences for possessing firearms which were bought on the dark web. 22-year-old Shane Kinsler of Kilteagan and Daniel Quinn Burke of Baltinglass each received three-year sentences which were suspended for 5 years at a sitting of Naas Circuit Court. The pair pleaded guilty to possessing a rifle, semi-automatic pistol and ammunition in March of 2024 near Strafford in County Kildare. The court heard the weapons were procured by a third man, Evan Fitzgerald, who later died following an incident in Carlow. Charges against him were withdrawn. Donald Trump has ordered the US Navy to stop escorting ships through the Strait of Hormuz because he reckons there's great progress towards peace with Iran. After pausing Project Freedom, the US president announced he'd restarted a blockade of Iranian ports in the trading route. Reports say a cargo ship was targeted yesterday. Tom Bartoshak Harlow from the International Chamber of Shipping says stranded sailors are feeling very anxious.
10: That have been under attack for the last 10 weeks. These are civilians, they're not members of any military, and that is a situation they should never have been put in.
9: A major property deal has been completed involving the former Arklow Pottery site. A 13-acre waterfront site was sold by Peter Mills Property and Portage J. Highland & Co. solicitors. The buyer and price, though, yet to be disclosed, but it's believed to be one of the largest deals ever in the town, according to the Wicklow People. Agents say the sale reflects strong confidence in the future of the South Wicklow town, with the landmark site expected to play a major role in its likely redevelopment.
8: 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Keeping Wicklow connected.
9: A cruise ship infected with a rare rat-borne virus in the Atlantic Ocean will head to the Canary Islands. The MV Hondius is expected to arrive in the next 3 to 4 days. After docking at Cape Verde, three people have died following the outbreak of hantavirus. Rising food, energy and health insurance costs are adding almost €2,000 a year to the average household budget. A survey in the Irish Independent shows more than half of people say their costs have increased significantly, with the typical rise now about €165 a month. Some 83% of respondents say they're under financial pressure. Eurostat figures also show Ireland has the highest energy prices in the EU, 40% above average. A second appeal has been lodged against plans to redevelop St. Stephen's Green Shopping Centre in Dublin. The Save Stephen's Green campaign has submitted an appeal to An Cumasúin Plan Óla, backed by over 25,000 signatures online. It's planning a protest on Saturday at 1 o'clock. Yusuf Al-Araki is one of the campaign organisers.
11: I think it just shows the level of affection that Dubliners have for the shopping centre. It's such, the word iconic has been thrown around a lot and it's probably overused in many instances, but it's really true in this case. there's so many distinctive features about it. Your massive atrium and clock and the whole thing is totally skylit.
9: Also, they said the Apple Green service station just off the M50 near Ballymount has been revealed as the location where Saturday's Lotto jackpot

0: winning ticket worth more than 8.7 million euro was sold, with the National Lottery urging everyone and anyone to check your ticket because it could be you.
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0: Beginning with news of soccer, Arsenal have qualified for this season's UEFA Champions League final in Budapest, where they will face either Paris Saint-Germain, the holders, or Bayern Munich. Following a 1-0 victory last night in their semi-final second leg against the visiting Atletico Madrid, the crucial goal coming just before the break, Bakayo Saka striking for Mikel Arteta's side. The Gunners captain Martin Odegaard says they're determined to make history when they reach the final later this month.
3: Unbelievable. Such a special night, such an amazing moment for the team, for the club, for supporters, for everyone. It was beautiful, and we've been working hard towards this type of moment.
0: The action in the other semi-final gets underway at the Allianz Arena in Munich this evening at 8 o'clock. Damien Duff is hungry to get back into football, he says, after appearing on Premier Sports last night. He says he was recently looking at the setup at Brentford, where he was meeting his former Irish international teammate Keith Andrews, but was quick to point out he's not getting involved with Brentford. The Irish rugby women's team are back in Six Nations campaign action this weekend. They've returned to training as they prepare for their meeting on Saturday, where they will face off against Wales in Belfast after being beaten by France almost 2 weeks ago. And the Leinster minor football championship last night, Kildare and Meath booked their places in the semi-finals. The Royals saw off Offaly 5-16 to 9 points. Kildare also with a big win, beating Westmeath 5-15 to 12 points. And Phil Mickelson is out of the PGA Championship for family reasons. The American veteran has played just one event this year on the LIV Tour, missing the Masters last month. He became the oldest major winner in 2021, winning the PGA.
4: Mr. Men, Little Miss are back in Happy Meal, and they're off on a road trip. Your little one can go somewhere exciting with Little Miss Brave. Laugh all the way there with Mr. Tickle. We'll make up an adventure all of their own. On this road trip, anything's possible. Some fun, some food, it's all inside this Happy Meal. Until the 8th of June, from 11 a.m. includes one pre-selected Booker toy while stocks last, subject to availability.
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0: Isolated showers, mostly dry though, with a mix of cloud and sunny spells, with light variable winds, temperatures 11 to 14 degrees. 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
5: 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Who wants 170 euro? That's what we've got up for grabs in East Coast FM's Voice Vaults. One voice has been guessed. The last one is Catherine Zeta-Jones. So that's done and dusted. You only have to worry about two now. Voice one is a singer and voice two is an actor. I'm amazed nobody's gotten voice two yet. 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
5: 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Fleetwood Mac, your Feel Good Song of the Day from the late 80s, in around 88, wasn't it? This is the brilliant Everywhere. You're on Freshly Squeezed with Rob G. Laura Wood for Wednesday. Good morning.

0: 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You know, listen, like FM is a thing, I guess. Like, you know, but there's loads of other ways to listen to Robin Norris.
1: Sure,
0: we have listeners in Australia.
1: Had a listener this morning in Spain asking us to play a particular song.
0: Yeah, we had no idea what the song was.
1: No,
0: what the
1: hell is that? Didn't understand a word of it. But you're listening. Brida wanted to give out about how dark cinemas are. She said, does anyone else notice how dark cinemas are these days? They don't tend to have lit stairs. I went along yesterday to see The Devil Wears Prada. So did I, actually, by the way.
0: Oh, but, yeah, we should want to talk about that.
1: And she said, I couldn't see a thing going up the stairs with the kids. Yeah. You're right. I have noticed that. You have to get your phone torch out.
0: They're not lit.
1: It used to be lit on the stairs.
0: Well, it should be lit.
1: Yeah.
0: I think there's an issue there if they're not lit, to be honest with you.
1: Yeah, but I did think it looked a bit dark when I went to go in.
0: What you should do is go along to the sensory-friendly movies. Tend to have the lights on.
1: I wouldn't be into that, though.
0: No, but if you have an aversion to the darkness, or if it's an issue for you, then...
1: Yeah.
0: Now, when I say the lights are on, they're not fully on. I think it's kind of dimly lit, yeah.
1: Yeah, that would be, unusual, wouldn't it?
0: It is.
1: Like, it takes a while to get used to
0: it. I don't like it, but, you know, it's a necessity sometimes.
1: And needs must. You were just giving out to me about the fact that you wanted to find a smash room.
0: Yeah, because there were rumours that... I know there's one up north. I think there's one in Belfast, which, if memory serves, was the first in the country, because there's something that's... I've always wanted to do, Laura, and I know this is going to sound wrong, but I've always wanted to peg a brick through a window. Now, despite the fact I grew up in Ballybrack, I never did that, lads. Morning, Ballybrack. How are we this morning? Up the brack. No, it's just something that I would truly love to do. I'd love to smash a window.
1: I know what you mean.
0: Do you know what I mean? Yeah. Like, it's just kind of...
1: I'd like to throw a brick through a television.
0: Yeah.
1: Yeah. More than a window.
0: Or a bowling ball from a height. Just roll it down on top of an old telly. That's the kind of thing you'd do.
1: On top of a car roof.
0: Yeah.
1: See a massive dent in it. I hear you. Begs the question, what type of things do you sort of crave to do that you know you shouldn't? Like, for instance...
0: So things that are illegal that you'd love to do.
1: Yeah, eating a couple of those grapes before you buy the bunch. You probably want to wash them first.
0: No, we've done that though, haven't we? Haven't we all?
1: Removing a cone to get a better parking space.
0: What my brother did many years ago. I remember we shared a room when we were growing up in Shankill, and I walked into the bedroom and there was... It's just one of the, do you know the warning lights that there's roadworks ahead?
1: Mm.
0: The orange one that flickers, there it was in the bedroom. I said, where'd you get that? It was just coming home some night, had a few, and that'd be deadly in the bedroom. It just took it, you know. I mean, you might have...
1: We don't encourage that type of
0: thing. Taking an old traffic cone or something.
1: I would say he's not allowed.
0: He just, that's one of the most random things he ever did. But it looked kind of good in the bedroom, because he did like having like neon stuff. You know, the lights that advertise a certain beer or something. That kind of thing going on.
1: This
0: kind of, it's improved the ambiance. You know?
1: I know somebody else that does that with glasses.
0: Right.
1: Again, not supposed to be taking glasses from pubs, but they have a little bit of a penchant for doing it.
0: So nothing too serious, nothing too controversial, but something that's illegal, like smashing windows for me, is something I'd truly love to do. I'd love to smash, like literally get a break. Oh, there'd be something so therapeutic about that.
1: Yeah.
0: Wouldn't there?
1: The other one is putting something in someone else's bins.
0: See, you're talking about the things that I've...
1: That you've done.
0: Yeah.
1: And this one as well, which I think is just, I bet you've done as well, speeding up a bit when someone tries to overtake. I think we've all done that at some stage.
0: Do you know what? Part of me is kind of going, oh God, we're going to get texts on WhatsApp going, well, that's really irresponsible, Robin, or you shouldn't be... No, listen, it's just for fun, okay? The illegal things.
1: Yeah.
0: That you really want to do.
1: Or they don't necessarily have to be totally illegal, but things you shouldn't be doing.
0: Yeah.
1: Yeah, like, I don't know if it's illegal to put things in other people's bins. But
0: goes against the grain. Yeah. Right, so get those into us. 087-77-11-103. That's the number. Same number for the voice vault. I see the messages coming in there. Two voices, £170, yours to win. We'll get you on shortly. Here's the script.

0: Morning, you're on East Coast FM, freshly squeezed with Rob G and Laura Wood. We're asking you an interesting question this morning. Wednesday's big question is, what is it that is illegal that you would truly love to do? Now, within reason, lads, you could text or WhatsApp on this on 087-77-11-103, for example. I did mention, as much as it's frowned upon and I get myself arrested, that I would truly love to smash some windows. Which you can do in smash rooms. There was one in Vegas when I was there. We didn't go to it, but I heard about it. I thought, oh, that'd be deadly. You're literally given baseball bats. You pick your implement of destruction. You go into this room that's full of fridges and cookers and tellies and all sorts of old stuff.
1: I've seen videos. It looks truly wonderful.
0: Yeah.
1: It's a bit like boxing to me. Whenever I do that, I feel...
0: You leave
1: and go, oh, that was very rewarding.
0: You unleash your fury. And there's one in Belfast, apparently, as well. But that's something I would quite like to do, although it is illegal. But there are certain places you can do it. Now, sadly, not in the Republic just yet. So we're asking you on the WhatsApp this morning and the text as well, what is it that's illegal that you'd like to do? As someone had mentioned, funnily, cinema. Because it's something you'd mentioned a few years back on air that you did... I know you don't do it anymore, but back in the day, about 5 years ago, Laura used to go to a movie and then sneakily, so there's another one on there in 10 minutes.
1: It was a long, long time ago when I was a student.
0: Yeah.
1: And then just come out and just pop into another one.
0: Yeah.
1: One day I went in 3 in a row. Came out, literally I couldn't walk. I was like disorientated because I'd been in the cinema all day.
0: So probably, nobody was around.
1: I was by myself.
0: Nobody
1: was
0: around
1: for
0: lunch or anything. You were just like, I have to do off. What am I doing my day?
1: No children at home to worry about.
0: Yep.
1: That was great. What about the fact that maybe something was left off your bill and you don't notice to say it to the waiter or the...
0: You'd be honest if... would you? No,
1: I think it really depends on the circumstances.
0: Depends
1: whether they were nice and whether the whole experience was nice. Well, then, yeah. And certainly if I thought it was going to get somebody into trouble, because actually, if it's left off the menu or the bill, it's probably the waiter or the waiter's fault, waitress's fault, and they're not on very good wages and they probably could end up paying for it themselves.
0: Fair enough. Rachel on the WhatsApp says, hey lads, I'd love, love, love to press the emergency stop button on the bus or the Dart just to see what happens.
1: Yeah, I'm there.
0: They need to stop making them red and stop having please don't touch.
1: Yeah, like, yeah, just, totally. Yeah.
0: It's red right to a bull, that,
1: yeah,
0: isn't it?
1: I like I get a thing where I always want to drive into things I shouldn't. Like the central median and stuff, I'm driving along going, what if I was to drive into that now? What if I was to drive into that fence? Just stuff. Bridges.
0: Right.
1: No, I know, yeah. It's like a sort of impulse. I'm like, oh God, what? And then I just go, okay, you're not going to drive into that. Yeah.
0: Barbara's in Red Cross. She said, hey lads, I've always wanted to hop on a train without a ticket, just to chance it. The thrill alone would be worth it.
2: I don't know. What if the inspector gets on? Remember, we used to do that in the buses, actually, growing up. We used to get the 111. To my nannies in the noggin, and sometimes they'd just jump on and say nothing, and then the inspector would be on. I was like, oh God.
1: So did you get caught?
2: I'd have to get off the bus and walk to the noggin. Well, it wasn't that well long of a walk to the noggin.
1: Okay, all right, so
2: 40 minutes.
1: There'd be no fines.
0: You wouldn't get arrested.
1: It's only a kid, sure.
0: Get away with it.
1: What about when you walk into a shop with a coffee from another shop, like you're a fugitive or something from another shop? You're like, oh God, shouldn't
0: be
1: doing this.
0: For me, that only happened when I went to the supermarket. I was like, ah, thick, the bags are in the boot. So I went out to get the bags, but they weren't the bags for said shop. So it all felt a little bit wrong. And I had visions of this manager coming, excuse me, sir, excuse me, you can't advertise that store. Didn't happen.
1: But they didn't.
0: No.
1: Or taking the batteries out of the TV remote to put into something more important, Sheena.
0: Should we all do that, don't we?
1: Yeah, but like, then you're leaving, what should you be leaving someone to pick up the TV remote, not a battery in it? Yeah. Okay, 087-77-11-103 for any more that you might have.
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1: Isolated showers, dry though, mixture cloud and sunny spells, highs of 14, many parts of Wicklow at the moment, about 7 degrees.
0: Karen has sent us a voice note this morning.
5: Morning guys, just a quick update on some traffic. here, heading towards Junction 17, which is the Loughlin's Town exit. After that, towards the Corliss Court exit, there is a collision, so it is definitely, it's backing up traffic all the way. Now, I don't know how bad, because I've turned off at Loughlin's Town, but yeah, the traffic is already building quite heavily. Happy Wednesday.
0: Yeah, there's a truck on the left-hand side and the hard shoulder, a van and then a car. So it's a three-car collision there. Debris spread across all lanes and that is going to be very, very busy. So just to watch out for that this morning. Elsewhere, the N7 is the other particularly slow spot this morning. Castle Warden to Rathcoole. Traffic there is bumper to bumper. 087 77 11 103 if we've missed anything.
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1: That is €170 in the Voice Vault this morning. Voice 3 has been guessed as Catherine Zeta-Jones. You only need to worry about two now. If you give us the two, you win the money. Voice 1, singer. Voice 2, actor.
2: Bye.
3: Nephews.
4: Ball.
2: Lynette is on the line. Good morning, Lynette. How's it going?
5: Hi, guys. How are you doing?
2: We're not too bad at all. Are you enjoying what started off as a very sunny day today?
5: Yeah, just hope it lasts, Laura.
2: I know. I'm sick of it as well. It's like on again, off again, isn't it? It's like one of those relationships
5: Absolutely.
2: You had when you were younger when you started off dating.
1: Never had a chance to get on.
2: Listen, what are you up to today? Are you going to work or what are you doing?
5: Yeah, just about to pop into work. So haven't quite gone in yet, but yeah, so I'd wait to see if I got a call. I don't know. I'm not 100% sure now with the answers. I think two, it might be. I'm not sure about number one, but sure, I'll give it a go anyway.
1: All right, what have you got for us?
5: I think the first one is Dua Lipa, but I think the second one is Ewan McGregor.
1: Dua Lipa, Ewan McGregor. Let's have a listen.
2: Bye.
3: Nephews.
4: Ball.
1: Neither of those are correct.
2: Oh,
5: no.
1: Sorry, Lynette.
5: No, well, no worries. I'll have to try again anyway.
1: Yeah, please do. You have a good morning, all
2: Thanks,
1: right?
2: Thanks, Lynette. Have a good day.
5: You too,
1: bye-bye. Guys. Bye-bye. Bye-bye. That means tomorrow the prize money increases by €10 to €180.
2: Excellent.
1: I love when it's 180 because I get to annoy
2: tomorrow.
1: You. Oh, absolutely. multiple times I'll mention the prize money tomorrow on the show.
2: Absolutely.
1: Can't wait to see your face. It'll be great. 8:30, news headlines on the way.
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1: Freshly squeezed with Rob G and Laura Wood for Wednesday morning. Let's get you up to date with the latest from the newsroom. It's John Hart.
12: Good morning, guys. Donald Trump pausing now a military operation in the Strait of Hormuz after just a day in a bid to reach a deal with Iran. The cabinet will discuss measures even to help homes and businesses meet the rising energy costs, which are reflected in reports today. Parents of children born through surrogacy are calling on the government to bring in laws that will protect them immediately. And at a star-studded event in New York, the Rolling Stones have released their latest new material, their first album dating back to 1962. They've sold over a quarter of a billion records in that 60 plus years. Do you like the Stones, guys? How do you feel about them generally?
1: Well, I'll have you know, myself and Laura Wood attended a Rolling Stones concert in Croke Park a few years back with the old boss.
2: Yeah, it was great. I mean, they are wonderful. And I mean, they looked like, some of them looked half dead, and they still kept on going. It was just wonderful to watch.
1: The drummer's name escapes me.
12: Charlie Watt.
1: He was alive.
2: He was hanging on in there with a thread.
1: No, he's gone now, isn't he?
12: He's passed on now.
2: Oh,
12: yeah.
2: Has he?
1: Yeah. But I remember at the time of that Rolling Stones gig, I looked and went, how is he still alive? Because he was playing the drums vigorously, because drums are really
2: incredible,
1: really
2: levels of energy.
1: And I remember watching, I saw Fleetwood Mac in the Three Arena when they were still Fleetwood Mac.
12: Yes.
1: Christine McVie was around, and Mick Fleetwood
12: was, I think it was that same gig, was it about 8-10 years ago thereabouts?
1: Yeah, thereabouts.
12: I absolutely thrashing those drums as if he was, you know, a young fella. But there you go, it's kind of, you either have it or you don't, and it's kind of maintained. But like, I listened to a bit of it and it still sounds, you know, fairly fresh. I mean, it's going to be hard to appeal to young people, I guess, relatively speaking, but like, they don't care. There's so
2: much
12: money.
2: It took them half an hour to write, to
12: apparently
2: put together.
12: So,
2: half an hour.
12: They got Conan O'Brien at this thing. Now, they've also got this musical help in this album, if you want to call it that. Steve Winwood, of course.
1: Legend.
12: Robert Smith from The Cure, Chad Smith from The Chili Peppers, and a certain Paul McCartney. So there's an absolute, you know, royalty in terms of popular rock music, you know, in this collaboration. So it just shows you, like, they still have an appeal. I mean, these people are in their 80s. They're octogenarians.
1: Yeah.
12: I mean, Ronnie Wood has gone from, like, you know, kind of to being an elderly man.
1: He's a remarkable man.
12: And Richards defies human science.
1: He needs to donate his body to
12: how does he
1: scientist.
12: Do it? I don't know how he do.
2: Lots of them have considerably younger partners, maybe keeping them young. Maybe that's something to
12: actually,
2: do.
12: Actually, I got Keith Richards' book there, but I don't know when it was, 10 years ago. I don't really read biopics and that kind of thing. It's his own work. It's actually quite interesting. He lives a very interesting life. He's a free spirit, as they say. You know, the life that he lived, coming from the 60s and all that. But
1: if you look at yourself in the back of a spoon, you're Keith Richards. Everyone is. It doesn't matter what you
12: There's a bit
1: like.
12: Of that. There's a bit of that, definitely. Yeah.
1: Right.
12: Yeah.
1: 25 to 9.
0: 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Thanks to Frankie's World of Engineering. Everything for the maintenance man.
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1: Now, traffic at Cherrywood at a standstill. There's emergency services at the scene. There's three ambulances and two fire brigades just flew up the hard shoulder there as well. That was a three-car crash that's causing delays there northbound, so just to watch out for that this morning. N7 is the other very busy spot this morning. Traffic there is bumper-to-bumper, Castlewarden towards Rathcoole. And on the M50 this morning, northbound Palmerstown is also busy. If there is anything else we've missed, texts, WhatsApps, or voice notes, get them in.
0: Freshly squeezed, Wicklow's favourite breakfast show, in association with Wicklow's favourite convenience store, Centra. 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

0: Jason Derulo taking you dancing on East Coast FM. This morning, we were talking about smash rooms and the fact that I would dearly love to peg a brick through a window, something I've always wanted to do, but it's something I can't do because I'd be promptly arrested. So we're asking you this morning, what is the thing that is illegal or feels illegal that you really would like to do? Lovely message in here from Mick. I think we've all thought this at some point. Said, morning guys, I won't lie to you. I'd love to just once walk straight into a wedding in a hotel, sit down, have the dinner, a few pints, and then slip out before anyone clocks me. I think you get away with it.
1: Possibly.
0: That'll be good. I was in Gorey last week, took a break with the kids, right? We stayed in a hotel and breakfast was included, but we had to go upstairs for the breakfast. And I remember going in, because it was a buffet breakfast. I was thinking, what's to stop someone just kind of, who hasn't a pot to piddle in, is feeling a bit hungry, hasn't got the money for an old chicken fillet roller, just walking into the hotel there and going up and helping themselves to the old buffet and then just slipping away like nothing ever happened.
1: Yeah,
0: you know?
1: Usually pretty much as soon as you go in though, yeah, there's someone there and check your table number.
0: Yes, there was on day one, but there wasn't on day two. And I was like, I was thinking, yeah, that's something that, no, obviously, I'm not saying you should do that, but just thinking out loud here, lads, aren't we?
1: There's a few smaller ones coming in, which I agree with. Sneaking a look in the medicine cabinet when visiting someone's house. Yeah.
0: To see what they're on, like.
1: Yeah.
0: Oh, what are you taking those for?
1: People's cupboards. Ooh. Yeah. Adding a tiny thing to an online basket so you get free delivery.
0: Yeah.
1: Absolutely. We surely have all been that soldier.
0: Or what's to stop someone, right? You know the old self-scan. You have the steaks in your basket there and you're thinking, Jesus, what, $11.99 for a couple of steaks? That's just, well, I'm not going to scan those. Let's see what I get on here.
1: Getting arrested,
0: I suppose. Yeah, this is what we're talking about. Now, again, we're not condoning doing any of these things. We're just talking out loud, aren't we, everybody? Talking out loud.
1: And then leaving that one sip of milk in the fridge so you technically didn't finish it, but it's no use to man nor woman. You wouldn't be even getting a cup of tea out of it.
0: Yeah.
1: Certainly not a bowl of cereal.
0: Someone in my house
1: that does that, they drive me flipping mental. And ignoring the cook from Frozen instructions, says Sheila. Always do that. Never, ever pay attention to them.
0: There's an interesting one for Dave. This morning, guys, I'd love to go behind the deli counter and make my own roll. Exactly how I like it.
1: Yeah.
0: Actually, anyone in Centra, does anyone ever ask that? God, is there any chance I could just, because you like it a specific way?
1: And you feel bad when you issue too many instructions. Like, I always limit it to, say, for instance, you want hardly any butter, which, because I don't like those spreads and they don't use proper butter, right? It's fake butter.
0: Fake butter? How dare you? How dare you? It's very specific butters. Sure, you can pick your butter, can't you?
1: No, you can't have, like, say, can I have Kerrygold?
0: I'm paying for my chicken fillet roll. I want Kerrygold on it. None of your nonsense.
1: It's a spread. Usually, one of those spready spreads. I'm not really into them, so yeah. I say a tiny bit of them. But then I feel like I'm out of... I can't say much more now because I feel cheeky, because there's someone standing behind you and they're just like, just give us a chicken fillet roll. So you don't want to be like, and can I just get a thin layer of mustard?
0: Yeah.
1: Do you know what I mean? So you just... go, oh, I'm going to stop giving instructions now because I feel bad.
0: Yeah, nobody wants that much tuna mayo.
1: Or any amount of any stuff you're putting on. It's too much. Yeah, 100%.
0: Especially tuna mayo. This, for some reason, they're very, very generous with tuna mayonnaise.
1: Mm.
0: Whereas with
1: and
0: everything
1: egg
0: else.
1: Mayonnaise as well.
0: Yeah,
1: that's
0: why?
1: Another one. Yeah.
0: That's a good one. Any chance? I'm going to do it.
1: Can I come home and make my own roll?
0: Mark and Central Rathnew, I'll be there after the show. Is there any chance I could pop into the deli and make my own roll, please? Let's do it. No, Rob, there's not.
1: Health and safety.
0: I'll put gloves on. I'm clean. Imagine Dragons. Here's Believer. You're on Freshly Squeezed for Wednesday with Rob and Nori. Good morning.

0: Imagine Dragons, City's Coast FM, that is Believer. This is Freshly Squeezed with Rob G and Laura Wood. It is 8:47 on Wednesday morning. Hello.
1: Wayne Christie is 47 today, Wayne.
0: 47.
1: Happy birthday, Wayne.
0: Happy
1: Hope
0: birthday.
1: You have a great day. We'll play something for you on the time tunnel for your birthday, but enjoy your day. In the meantime, though, we have Sonia, and a voice note for a Wednesday whinge from her.
2: Morning, Rob and Laura. I just want to have a whinge about people on escalators. I can't be the only one that knows the rules, but yet I seem to be the only one that knows the rules. You walk on the left, you stand on the right. If you want to have a rest, just do it on the right and let people get on with their day. People are telling me to let it go, but I can't. It infuriates me. And I just need you to tell the world that they need to walk on the left, stand on the right. I probably only know because I went to London with my friend one time and her sister was like, left. Everyone's been to London. You must know. Like, it works. It's whatever works. Like, they do everything better. I'm the Karen for giving out about it. I think you should just inform everyone of the rule if they don't know it and stop labelling me a Karen because I'm giving out about it. Please and thanks. Happy Wednesday.
0: Happy Wednesday to you too, Sonia. Agree. 100% agree with you. There is escalator etiquette that needs to be... it's an unwritten rule though, isn't it? It's not mandatory.
1: It's not mandatory. It's not a law. So
0: and maybe people don't know.
1: But what's going to happen is here now, Sonia, who works in Elite and Greystones, is going to have people going in and saying to her, "You little to be worrying about."
0: She's right, though. I'll give that to her. It's sad, you know. You're not a Karen, Sonia. We like you. It's all good.
1: We like you. We love you. We love you. It's great. Keep the whinges coming in. I'm sure you've got plenty more.
0: 087 77 11 103. That's the number, and on the way, some Niall Horan. Morgan.

0: Morgan Doyle's.
1: T's and C's apply.
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0: From his new album, Dinner Party. We were just having a chat about that dinner party aspect of life. I've never been to a dinner party. Like, a dinner party, it's an American thing, really, isn't it? Where a whole bunch of strangers get together. Apparently, that's where he met his missus. You know,
1: what do you mean, strangers, though? Like, you have dinner parties for friends.
0: Yeah, you have friends that you know. Whereas he went to this dinner party and there was this girl he'd never met before in his life that he clicks with, and now they're together.
1: Yeah, so I think he might have been doing one of those things. Maybe it was a case of someone going, "Ooh, I have a friend that might suit someone else."
0: Right.
1: Do you know that sort of way?
0: What was it that first attracted you to multimillionaire Niall Horan? Sorry.
1: Just, in fairness, Niall Horan is fairly eligible now.
0: He's a lovely
1: man.
0: He's really nice.
1: He can sing.
0: His looks have improved over the years, I've noticed. Have you ever watched his X Factor audition? You know.
1: He's sort of grown into himself, but he's funny as well.
0: Which is good.
1: So.
0: All new set of Delph and everything going on, you know. How much is that, by the way?
1: That fair few quid, I'd say now, for
0: what
1: that.
0: What are you talking for that, like, Hollywood smile? And it's not ridiculous, like, his teeth aren't blinding white like most of these Ediths.
1: Yeah, I don't
0: it's
1: know, but a lot, I'd say. Yeah,
0: love it. I'd love to get it done, actually.
1: There's a whinge there from Ronan as well. Hey, Rob and Laura, Wednesday whinges, people who stop walking for no reason in doorways and paths. People do it a lot on phones these days as well. You're walking behind someone, like on a boardwalk or, you know, down a road, and next thing they just stop. You're like, and then you realise their head is looking down and they've got their phone in
0: their
1: hands.
0: Or you think you're in some sort of zombie apocalypse because they're walking slowly with the head down. But they're literally just looking into the phone. Yeah. There's a very funny video, actually, of a girl. She literally walked into a fountain and I was like, yeah! She was on her phone. It's hilarious. You had to be there to see. These are the things I watch of an evening when she watches the soaps.
1: I do quite like the ones where they walk into stuff and they're looking at phones. I look at those occasionally myself.
0: Problem is that they're walking in bloody traffic as well, just look gawking at their phones, going, seriously.
1: Yeah, hurting themselves.
0: The worst invention ever. Smartphones.
1: That's right. 100%. Talking of which, when you mentioned traffic, a couple of people wondering what's going on in the N11. Rob has the news for you now.
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0: Thanks a million for everyone who's been in touch with the show this morning, letting us know that there is a collision on the M50 northbound approaching Junction 16. Cherrywood. It's in the central median and hard shoulder. Emergency

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10: From the East Coast News Centre. Good morning, I'm John Hart. Three people who've fallen ill after an outbreak of hantavirus on a cruise ship will be medically evacuated to the Netherlands via Cape Verde. There are now reports, though, the leader of the Canary Islands, where the ship was due to travel next, has banned the vessel from docking there. There have been three deaths on the ship. Dr. Jacqueline Weyer is from the Centre for Communicable Diseases in South Africa.
11: Investigations have found no rodent infestations on the ship itself. So we really do believe that we will find that the exposure event was a haphazard event during the course of touring through Argentina.
10: Rising food, energy and health insurance prices are costing the average household close to €2,000 extra a year, according to a new survey, Emily Keegan now reports.
12: The average increase in bills per household so far this year has worked out at €165 a month, according to the research by iReach, reported in the Irish Independent. 83% of people surveyed say they're under pressure as a result of rising prices, with more than a third saying the pressure has significantly increased. Eurostat figures show our energy prices are the highest in the EU. And we're paying 40% above the EU average, or around €480 a year. It comes as the Energy Minister will update Cabinet colleagues today on the National Energy Affordability Task Force. Dara O'Brien says the government will receive this report in quarter three of this year, later than was previously hoped.
13: 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Keeping Wicklow connected.
10: Two Wicklow men have been given fully suspended sentences for possessing firearms bought via the dark web. Shane Kinsella of Kilteagan and Daniel Quinn Burke of Baltinglass each received three-year sentences, suspended for 5 years yesterday at Naas Circuit Court. The pair pleaded guilty to possessing a rifle, a semi-automatic pistol and ammunition in March 2024 near Strafford in County Kildare. The court heard the weapons were procured by a third man, Evan Fitzgerald, who later died following an incident in Carlow. Charges against him were withdrawn. And there's a call on the government to acquire premises and begin delivering early years education and care directly. Over 40 organisations have come together to highlight a need for publicly funded early childcare systems similar to primary schools, saying a pilot programme could deliver 3,000 places for €30 million. While the executive director of the National Women's Council said they want every child to have the right to public care.
14: So right now, many children and parents are falling through the cracks of our for-profit childcare

0: system. So women who do shift work, like the wonderful healthcare workers out there, find it very hard to get childcare that suits them. It's not affordable, it's not accessible. And essentially, we want the government to take on a public system of early childhood education and care for the children all across Ireland.
1: That being, of course, Corinne Hanson. That's your latest news update.
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1: News of soccer, the German giants Bayern Munich were the holders. Paris Saint-Germain await Arsenal in this season's UEFA Champions League final on May 30th in Budapest. Mikel Arteta's Gunners struggling to a 1-0 win over a poor Atletico Madrid side last night, winning 2-1 on aggregate after the tie at the Emirates. PSG hold a 5-4 advantage after a thoroughly entertaining first leg against Bayern, which led Arteta to claim they're competing in different worlds compared to Premier League sides, something the Bayern boss Vincent Kompany sympathises with.
4: I don't think it's a criticism on PSG or Bayern Munich or anything like this. It's the fact that you have 38 games to play, plus the League Cup, plus the FA Cup. You don't really have a winter break. And then every single time someone has a bad game, you go, well, how comes they have a bad game?
1: Kick-off this evening is at 8. Ireland back in training ahead of their Six Nations campaign, resuming against Wales in Belfast on Saturday. Ireland's women beaten by France in the opener 2 weeks ago. Kildare and Meath have booked their places in the Leinster Minor Football Championship semi-finals. The Royals thrashed Offaly 5-16 to 9 points, while the Lilywhites saw off Westmeath 5-15 to 12 points. Two-time winner Peel Mickelson has withdrawn from the PGA Championship for family reasons. He's played just one event this year on the LIV Tour. He missed the Masters last month. The American veteran became the oldest major winner when he claimed the PGA title back in 2021.
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1: East Coast FM has been informed of the following deaths. Eugene Gorman, late of Greystones, Delgany and Cincinnati, Ohio, USA, predeceased by his wife Lisa, parents Christopher and Kathleen, his brothers Jerry and Vincent, nephews Mark and Colm, and his grandniece Jade, remembered by his son Jake, his brothers, sisters and extended family, reposing this evening at Thomas Murphy and Sons Funeral Home, Boghall Road, Bray, from 6 to 7pm, with removal tomorrow morning at 11:45am to the Garden Chapel, Mount Jerome Crematorium, Harold's Cross, to arrive for a committal service at 12:45pm. Stephen, better known as Connie O'Connor of Church Road, Newtown, Mount Kennedy, predeceased by his devoted mother Bridget Nee Vines, remembered with love by his son Jason, mother Eta, father Paul Sr., brothers Paul Jr. and Willie, extended family, neighbours and friends, reposing at Mark Kinsella's funeral home, Newtown, Mount Kennedy, on Friday evening from 7 until 8:30pm, with removal on Saturday morning, walking from the family home at 10:40am to St. Joseph's Church, Newtown, Mount Kennedy, for 11am funeral mass, after which Stephen will be laid to rest in Kilmurry Cemetery. 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
1: Isolated showers, mostly dry though, with a mix of cloud and sunny spells, with light variable winds, temperatures 11 to 14 degrees. All the latest Wicklow news now available on the East Coast FM website and app.
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3: The weather today, mostly dry with a mixture of cloud and sunny spells, light and variable winds, highs of 14 degrees, many parts of Wicklow at the moment, got about 10 degrees.
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0: 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It is Wednesday's Time Tunnel, 20 past nine. The 70s were in for part one.
3: Now, this was the year that economic pressures with inflation and unemployment were massive in this country while Liam Cosgrave was Taoiseach. It was the year Margaret Thatcher became leader of the UK Conservative Party. One Flew Over the Cuckoo's Nest with Jack Nicholson was in the cinemas alongside Al Pacino's Dog Day Afternoon and Jaws. And The Late Late Show, which we were talking about yesterday on the show, was a key staple in Irish culture. 087 77 11 103, if you think you know the year.
0: On the way, music from the BCR. And people from a certain vintage will know exactly what I'm talking about. This, Elton John and Philadelphia Freedom on East Coast.

0: Coast FM with Rob and Laura, the Bay City Rollers there too. Bye bye, baby. Bye bye to 1975.
1: Well done, everyone, getting that right this morning. Good morning to Ciarán. Ciarán's in Spain. Are you, Ciarán? If so, is it as sunny as Ireland? Have you got top temperatures today of 14 degrees? Probably. Don't answer that.
0: Don't start with your temperatures around the world and nonsense, will you? Enjoy your hollybops. I said hollybops, I'm sorry.
1: You did.
0: I nearly avoided it there, just about. 75, anyway, well done if you said that. Part two?
1: Noughties.
0: Tens.
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0: Good morning, you're on East Coast FM, Wicklow's favourite radio station, Wednesday, 6th of May. 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
10: Good morning, guys. Donald Trump is pausing a military operation in the Strait of Hormuz after just a day in a bid to reach a deal with Iran. Three people have fallen ill after an outbreak of hantavirus and a cruise ship will be medically evacuated to the Netherlands. Rising food, energy and health insurance prices are costing the average household nearly €2,000 extra a year, according to a report. And it's one of those kind of grey areas. Do people like surveys? There was a time when they were out every other day, kind of. So there's another one in the Telegraph in the UK about the best 50 films ever. It's from their film critic.
0: We have an O'Neill survey
10: on this show. Yeah, there's this guy, Robbie Cullen, he's been their film reviewer for years. He says it's more to do with kind of the ability to entertain, celebrate, you know, shock, etc., move, blah, blah, blah. But his is Singing in the Rain, as in number one, from Gene Kelly, who was... I think director and producer of that film as well. I mean, that's going back over 70 years. It was very entertaining, you know, Singing in the Rain and blah, blah, blah.
0: Greatest movie of all time.
10: Yeah, strange. It's kind of it throws open debate, doesn't it, to that. The top 10 also includes Vertigo, Chinatown, which was Jack Nicholson back in his Faye Dunaway in the 70s. Godfather, unsurprisingly, 1 and 2. Blade Runner, Harrison Ford, the original, not the recent, yoke. Spirited Away alongside... Spirited Away being that Japanese anime film. Do you remember it was kind of...
0: The horse, is it?
10: Spirited Away. I can't remember this. It was a bit out there, a bit, kind of... a bit trippy.
0: Anime's not my thing, no. What else is there, then?
1: What's the top couple, Singing in the Rain?
10: Gene Kelly.
1: Is that the top? Okay, what's 2 and 3?
10: Well, that's the thing. There's some strange films in there. It has to be said. Mulholland Drive, of course, which is 2001. Yeah. Do you remember with who is in that?
1: Nicole
10: actually,
1: Kidman.
10: That's David Lynch. Yeah, that's in directing. Yeah, it was a kind of a strange one. And then Buster Keaton's Sherlock Jr. Buster Keaton, you're going back 100 years.
1: It's funny.
10: You're talking silent movies.
1: I
10: mean,
1: like I understand things like It's a Wonderful Life and stuff being in there, but I always find it funny when they do these. I'm always like, what?
10: Yeah, because it opens up debate and a lot of people are like, what in the name of, you know what? Like, that's very bizarre, very strange, out there kind of thing. Mm. It's somebody that's obviously into it to an enormous degree. Who's going to take time out of their busy schedule to watch a silent film from 1928? If you have the time, good luck to you. It just seems kind of unlikely. I mean, the obvious, the likes of Star Wars, Back to the Future, Lawrence of Arabia and Pulp Fiction are in there as well. You know, films that...
0: Goonies isn't in the top 10, I'm not listening to you.
10: And sure.
1: People always love the likes of Shawshank Redemption.
10: Of course,
1: And Forrest Gump and those type of ones.
10: The, like, the early to mid-90s where they produced so many films, like, you know, Braveheart and those type of things. They're, you know, again, not necessarily everybody loves them, but a lot of people like them and, you know, they're very watched.
0: Where's Flight of the Navigator? Where's Inner Space?
10: E.T. Crocodile Dundee.
0: Yeah, exactly. None of your messing.
10: Yeah.
0: Artsy, farty, nonsense.
10: Spirited away.
0: Spirited away. Oh, I love Japanese anime, Right, back to the time tunnel, shall we?
1: Yes.
0: Let's go.
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0: Certain year of the tens.
1: Okay, loaf of bread costs about £1.30.
0: Mm-hmm.
1: Adele performed Someone Like You at the Brits.
0: We'll hear that in a minute, actually.
1: Crying, goosebumps and all of that. It's on the way, as Rob said. The buzz of the royal wedding. Prince William and Catherine Middleton. Early days Games of Thrones. Everyone was talking about it, saying you needed to watch it. And it was the year that Dublin won the football and Kilkenny won the hurling.
0: Yeah, it wasn't the biggest wedding of the year, though, of course. Rob and Lana got married, huh?
1: Huge.
0: No, Glenn DeLuck. Huge. We found love, lads. Well, I did. Jory stood out in horror. Here's Rihanna on East Coast.

0: It's a time tunnel with Noah and the Whale. Life goes on. That's LIFEGOESLN. Just in case you were like, what?
1: Just in case you were wondering.
0: Just looking at Laura over there. She was struggling.
1: Excuse yourself.
0: Adele at the Brits. We all remember it. She knocked everyone out of the water, and she was just kind of so good. Everyone was doing their little Brit Awards performance, thinking they were deadly, and then Adele came on. They were like, "Oh, really?"
1: She was. To this day, it's one of the most remarkable performances I have ever seen in my life. Her voice, but also the emotion that she invested in that performance. I just found it incredibly amazing.
0: Why does that happen every time she sings it, though? I wonder, is there a little bit of an actress in her there? She's selling the sizzle, you know
1: the way, like, it's all connected to experiences.
0: I know that.
1: So, like, obviously, whatever it is.
0: But how many times has she sung that song?
1: I haven't seen her sing it like that again. That was truly remarkable, I thought. Yeah. I was just like, oh my God. So, yeah. Lots and lots of headlines from a year that many of you have guessed, and some of you are a couple of years out on. 087 77 11 103.
0: Now, one more tune from this year in just a moment. We'll find out what's on the morning show with Declan Meehan. Sure, don't go anywhere. It's East Coast FM.
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0: 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Declan Meehan.
1: Morning,
10: good morning, good morning. Now, you know, it's Wednesday and the sun is shining. What does that mean?
0: Liam Summers.
10: Yay. Liam Summers. Where, you know, the name. It's amazing.
0: It's the clue's in the surname, isn't it? That's what it's all about. Summer gardening and all the rest of it. How far away are my blackberries? There's one for you.
10: How far are they away for you bringing them in so Laura and I could enjoy them?
1: Or even a blackberry pie.
0: The blackberries, because I'm looking, and the whole row outside is blackberries, and I'm like, oh, when do we get them? Ooh. Well, I'll make some jam or something.
10: Who eats the blackberries? Is it, bees or something?
0: Well, I'll only have a few, Jack, just a handful. I'll leave the lads some, you know. I'll take them off.
1: I thought it was around September we went for the blackberries.
0: I don't know, this is why I'm asking.
1: They're black, are they? Are you sure they're proper blackberries?
0: They're nice.
1: Lovely.
0: Nice. Okay, so I remember what time of year it was. And I'm going to get on the fruit train now. I'm going to get an apple tree and a pear tree and I'll see what I can do.
1: Look at you.
0: Why not?
1: Oh, look, you're growing your veg now.
10: Pear trees for Christmas.
0: I need an education on this, Declan.
10: No, but I don't know. I mean, a partridge in a pear tree.
0: Yeah.
10: So you get a partridge with, you get a free partridge.
1: Listen, no doubt you're going to have multiple questions to put to him. And if any of you would like to put any questions, please get involved in the gardening slot on 087-77-11-103. What else is coming up?
10: Yeah, it's where I was big on the gardening. Yeah. You know?
1: Quite the expert.
10: Well, something we didn't get to yesterday because his phone wasn't working, but we're going to get to him today. Niall Hatch from Birdwatch Ireland, and he's going to tell us about why you shouldn't feed the birds.
0: His surname is what?
10: Well,
0: so you
10: I didn't want to say it. I didn't want to say it.
0: Hatch for the bird. Oh my God! Right.
10: I mean, I'm sure he's had a bit of laugh at it himself. Do you know what I mean? But,
0: Who else have we got on?
10: It happens.
0: It does. Yeah. Wow, that's good. So that's all in the morning show. Just have to tell this morning. Morning show at eastcoast.fm.
1: Thanks, Dick.
0: Get involved. Right, one more, Laura. Do you want Likey Lee, A Follow Rivers, or Christina Perry's 1,000 Years?
1: I'd like Likey Lee, I Follow Rivers.
0: Likey Lee, all right. Likey, a lot. What's the year on the time tunnel?

0: It's Mikey Lee. I follow Rivers on East Coast FM, wrapping up the time tunnel, the year of the massive wedding. Myself and me, Mrs. William and Kate got married as well in this year. Copied me as well. They had a kid. First time as well. Same year. We had a kid. And then the next kid was the same year. We had another kid.
1: Yeah. Mine was 2010. Yeah. Just before it. But yeah, it was weird. It was like we're
0: must be a fan of the
1: blind.
0: Show. So Rob's had a kid. Oh, let's go again.
1: Yeah. 2011 was the year. Well done to everyone getting that right. We will return at the same time tomorrow. But tomorrow on the show, we're also going to have Give a Bed a Home just after 7:30.
0: Look at people taking the mick out of me asking Declan Meehan about blackberries and when they're in season and all because he's got the gardener on. Listen, I'm totally ignorant of this stuff, but I don't know. There's a long blackberry bush outside and I would quite like to go and pick me blackberries.
1: You're going to be waiting.
0: Get me jam sugar and fill the jars. We're wearing an apron and all. Picture me in the kitchen and bring some into East Coast.
1: Great,
0: so
1: thanks.
0: Everyone can enjoy. Look,
1: I
0: made some jam. This is 45, lads.
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6: It's 10 o'clock live from the East Coast News Centre. Good morning, I'm John Hart. Rising food, energy and health insurance prices now cost an average household almost an extra €2,000 a year. The average increase per household this year has worked out at €165 a month. According to iReach, reported in the Irish Independent, 83% of people surveyed now say they're under pressure as a consequence. Ireland's energy prices, the highest in the EU, some 40% above EU averages, working out at €480 a year. The research by European Movement Ireland also revealed earlier today has shown a majority of people on the island of Ireland would vote for unity as part of the European Union. As people's dissatisfaction with the direction of the European Union has been laid bare, EM Ireland CEO David Geary says it's particularly the case in the north.
7: We found that 73% of people across the north want a greater say in EU decisions. And of course, the Northern Ireland is in a unique position, you know, being impacted by over 300 EU laws. What's really significant in that space is that both Remain and Leave voters, so 76% Remain and 62% Leave voters, support more representation.
6: Children born through surrogacy need urgent legal protection, according to Irish Families Through Surrogacy. They'll hold a briefing at Leinster House highlighting their call for the already passed Health Assisted Human Reproduction Act of 2024 to be finally enacted. Children born through surrogacy don't have full legal recognition of their parental relationship, creating significant legal and practical challenges. Former Senator Mary Seary Carney, a parent of a child born through surrogacy, explained how she previously found herself in a very difficult position.
8: And a surgeon came in and said to me, we're treating him for catastrophic stroke. Here is the love of my life, a man I'm married to for over 20 years. And in that moment, I'm thinking, I have to find out what is my rights regarding, what are my child's rights with regards to me. And I sat in an A&E in America texting Annette Hickey, an Irish solicitor in surrogacy law, to say, I may need an urgent application to the High Court.
6: Two Wicklow men have been given fully suspended sentences for possessing firearms bought on the dark web. Shane Kinsel of Kilteegan and Daniel Quinn Burke of Bolton Glass each received 3-year sentences. Suspended for 5 years at Ney Circuit Court. The pair had pleaded guilty to possessing a rifle, a semi-automatic pistol and ammunition in March of 2024 near Strafford in County Kildare. The court heard the weapons were procured by a third man, Evan Fitzgerald, who later died following an incident in Carlow. Charges against him were ultimately withdrawn.
5: 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Keeping Wicklow connected.
6: Three people have fallen ill after a hantavirus outbreak on a cruise ship will be medically evacuated to the Netherlands via Cape Verde, but there's now reports the leader of the Canary Islands, where the ship was due to travel next, has banned the vessel from docking there. Three people have already died in the incident. And a major property deal has been completed involving the former site of Arklow Pottery. The 13-acre waterfront site was sold by Peter Mills Property and Portrick J Highland & Co solicitors. The buyer and price, though, yet to be disclosed, but it's believed to be one of the largest deals ever in the town, according to the Wicklow People. Agents say the sale reflects strong confidence in the future of the South Wicklow town, with the landmark site expected to play a major role in its expected refurbishment and development. That's your latest news update.
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3: Isolated showers, mostly dry though, with a mix

0: of cloud and sunny spells with light variable winds, temperatures 11 to 14 degrees. All the latest Wicklow news now available on the East Coast FM website and app.
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3: What a gorgeous day today on this day in May. May has arrived and it's certainly come in with a flourish after the bank holiday weekend, and the sun is shining, and it's Wednesday, the 6th of May. And a packed programme. We'll be hearing about Valerie's Law, which is due to come into effect today. A proposed new law could strip child killers of automatic guardianship rights, putting children's welfare first. Also, Petra O'Flaherty wins top prize. Now, who is Petra O'Flaherty, you might ask? Well, of course, if you were listening intently over the last while, you would have known that Petra is a Wicklow stone mason. And what's our stone village? Ballynockan, up the mountains there. And she scoops a top trade award against thousands of entrants, and she impresses greatly because of her talent when she was in, and she has won. So we're going to catch up with her again. But also, today is the day. It is the gardening slot, and Liam Summers will be in. And Liam, whatever he does, he seems to have a special, you know, hotline to the gods, because whenever we're talking about gardening with Liam Summers from Tirlan Gundry Life, the sun shines. Anyway, if you have any questions, 087-77-11-103. In the newspapers today, the Irish Times, Gardaí's struggle with surge in money laundering. Also, the Irish Examiner, Meta probed over use of dark patterns. And I don't know what they are, but there's a great concern about children in all of this, with Meta, who own Facebook and Instagram and WhatsApp. The Irish Daily Mail, off-duty Garda, who had been drinking with colleagues, drove car at 109 kilometres per hour and killed hurling coach in hit and run. The Irish Daily Mirror, you are no hero, you are a coward, and that's out of the court case pertaining to the Irish Daily Mail story there. And the Irish Independent, rising costs blow a €2,000 hole in household budgets. That is a hell of a lot, with all the cost of living going up, and that's quantified with Charlie Weston in the Irish Independent. And they also have public hospital car parks net $73 million over the past 5 years. So if you're visiting somebody in hospital, or indeed if you're a patient and you've got to go in there and park the car, it's blooming expensive. And public hospital car parks have got $73 million over the past 5 years, and there'd be nobody happy with that one. So if you have any view, 087-77-11-103. Now, proposed legislation known as Valerie's Law will be brought to Cabinet by Justice Minister Jim O'Callaghan, aiming to prevent individuals who kill their child's other parent, and it'll prevent them from automatically retaining guardianship rights. The law, named after Valerie French, who was murdered by her husband in 2019, could be applied retrospectively at a court's discretion, and would apply to both married and unmarried couples. Valerie French's brother welcomed the move, stressing that the primary focus should be the best interests of the children, particularly in cases where family structures have been irreparably broken by such crimes. Now joining us is Colm Walsh, and we were talking to Colm before. He is Dana Walsh's brother from Roundwood, and you might remember Colm being talking to us about Dana before, just after the resolution of the court case. And you're very welcome back, Colm. Thanks for coming in.
4: Thanks, Declan. Thanks for having me on today.
3: And how are things? How are things in the family since the court case?
4: You know, we're trying to get on, you know, day-to-day life, you know, but after hearing, you know, that Valerie's Law is going to Cabinet today, it's just, it's a bit of a, it's a stepping stone, you know, in terms of the broken laws, you know, in this country.
3: Yeah, you would welcome anyway the fingers crossed for the eventual implementation of this, presumably.
4: Yeah, I would 100% stand behind this law.
3: Yeah. For people who don't know, want to be reminded briefly, as much as you can without it causing you any upset, you know,
4: yeah.
3: Dana from Roundwood living in Cork, what can you share to give people an idea?
4: So she was murdered on the 2nd of August 2024. She had two children with Adam Corcoran. He is now the convicted killer. But the law stands as it is. Adam Corcoran, you know, legally does retain guardianship rights, which is, it's wrong, you know, the fact that he retains guardianship rights. But Valerie's Law, if it does get passed, essentially means that if a mother or father, mother's their, you know, partner of their children, their guardianship rights will be, you know, automatically stripped from them, which would be, it would be great, you know. So, like, for the benefit of the children.
3: Yeah. And what does that mean? Does it mean they... I suppose it's all different circumstances and the judge will decide and all this sort of stuff. But, you know, I suppose the big question, I'm not asking you about your family's, you know, in relation to this, but there will be relationship with the father from the children and all that sort of stuff.
4: Yeah.
3: That'll all be gone into, will it?
4: Exactly, yeah. So, as it stands, you know, now, the convicted killer, you know, regains control, you know, from prison, which I think is, it's very wrong, you know, that he gets to know where they are, how they're doing. And I just think, you know, it's long overdue, this law, you know. It really is long overdue. You know, 7 years David French campaigned for this, and it's about time, you know.
3: Yeah. So, you don't know how soon this will be implemented or anything? It's
4: No, I don't.
3: Have you been talking to Jim O'Callaghan or...?
4: No, not as of yet. But another thing I'd like to get on to is, you know, to speak to the Minister for Justice, Jim O'Callaghan, is about, in our case, reforming the bail laws, of course.
3: Right. And why would you want that reformed?
4: Because, you know, my sister, you know, would be still alive today. You know, as you know, Adam Corcoran, he was out on bail for committing a serious offence for stabbing someone else prior to the murder of my sister. You know, that's pretty serious. So, you know, there needs to be some accountability and definitely reform in the bail laws in this country. You know, there is flaws definitely there.
3: Right, and you were thinking, what could have happened had all these been implemented?
4: Yeah, exactly.
3: Yeah. How are the children, if that's not interfering with your life?
4: They're getting on, you know, as they could. You know, Dana's birthday was last Wednesday. She would be 29 on the 29th. So that was her second birthday gone, you know.
3: Yeah.
4: But yeah, we had a bit of a celebration at home, you know, let off a few balloons and that.
3: What ages are the
4: seven and
3: Dana's
4: five
3: children? Yeah.
4: Yeah.
3: I'm sure they talk about their mum quite a lot.
4: Yeah, every day. You know, there's always something, there's stories every day, something new, you know. It's just, you know, sad to hear it, you know, on a day-to-day basis. You know, how much they really miss their mother.
3: Yeah.
4: Yeah.
3: I mean, we all know that dreadful crime that Alan Cochran committed and the loss to your family and the loss to wider family, especially the children. Do they ever talk about their father?
4: No. It's like, you know, he doesn't exist, you know, in their minds. It's just their mother, Dana. You know?
3: Yeah. So you would like Valerie French's law to be implemented so that he wouldn't have the rights to come back knocking someday should he be released?
4: Exactly. I would 100% stand behind that. And, of course, you know, in the future, if, you know, Jenny's Law, I'm not sure if you've heard about Jenny's Law, if that was passed as well. I know these laws are just taking forever, you know. But Jenny's Law would also entail that there be a public register where individuals can access, you know, information about their partner if they had, you know, per se, a serious history of convictions, you know, sexual offences, domestic violence, that kind of stuff. And that is also very important, you know, in today's society.
3: Yes. Callum, there's a pair of headphones there if you want to put them on for a second, because we have Callum Walsh here and Damien Pilo, who's CEO of Truer, Federation for Unmarried Families, is on the line just to give his view on this going to Cabinet today to have a look at Valerie's Law. Good morning to you, Damien.
5: Good morning.
3: Good morning.
5: Thanks for having us.
3: And as I mentioned, Galen Walsh is here. The deliberations will be today. Would you welcome the implementation of this ultimately?
5: Absolutely, Tor welcomes it. Tor is 50 years old this year, and for much of that 50 years we've been campaigning for changes to the guardianship legislation, because not all families are treated equally in relation to the guardianship. But last year, David French came and spoke to our annual conference in relation to the proposals that he was putting forward for Valerie's Law, and asked our members to support that. And we did. We supported that there was a need to change the guardianship legislation in the best interest of the child, and in relation to guardianship, that children could still, if they needed to, maintain a meaningful relationship with their parent, but that parent should not, where they have, taken something very precious from that child, like their other parent, have the legal responsibilities and the legal right to control certain aspects of that child's life. And David had done a really good job of presenting it as a form of child abuse, and I think that resonated very, very well with us, that when you abuse a child, you lose those precious rights that you get and those responsibilities to care for that child. And while this is something that's really, really important and warrants a really close look and a good debate in relation to the constitutional right of parents and the family to have guardianship, it is also, so we don't want to take it away lightly and meaninglessly. It has to be in cases where there has been serious neglect and abuse of that child. And the murdering of the other parent is something that I think does warrant that. But like everything, a blanket banning or a blanket removal of rights on the conviction of murder doesn't always tell the full story. So the prohibitive steps, the way you can remove guardianship, is really important. And in what circumstances you remove guardianship is really important, because every case can be looked at differently and looked at on its merits. So there is a need for caution. There is a need to look at the process in which that is done, because it is a huge step to remove somebody's guardianship from a parent.
3: And this has been highlighted as an aspect of it, that the courts will have ultimate decision on it. And say if they make a judgment based on take away guardianship rights, do you see any comeback in that eventually? Do you see any appeal? Do you see anything down the road where that could be reversed or mitigated in some way?
5: Yeah, I'm interested to see, and we in Tor are very interested to see what the actual, will emerge from the discussions, the deliberations today, and the legislation, because I think it's the prohibitive steps order that we were supporting is a guardianship. The judges can provide guardianship to other people other than parents, and they can provide guardianship that has limitations. What you can say and what parts of a child's life you can have a say in, and that often is done for temporary guardianship and other things. So if the courts can remove it and somebody has shown remorse and evidence that they have reformed, then it can be something that they could claim and seek back, and it would be up to that person to prove, rather than that they get it automatically, to prove that they are now operating in the best interest of a child. So the total removal of somebody's guardianship is something that Tor is concerned about, because it could lead to some claims for unconstitutionality in relation to the Article 41 of the family. But being able to reduce the influence that parent has on a child's life without removing their relationship with that child is certainly something that we think has merits and is worth considering, and is without overburdening the courts, is something that we feel the process in which it can be done should be looked at, and how that can be fast tracked and not waiting years, as we've seen for families where like David French, where they're waiting years for this to happen to get to court.
3: Let me go back to Callum your view of what Damien is saying there, that there could be some aspects of it you might be 100% happy, but they'll have to recognise it, but at the same time you'll get most perhaps in cases of what you desire as an outcome.
4: Yeah, so I understand that, you know, every case is different and there's complications in every family law case, but as I said before, I would 100% stand behind this piece of legislation if passed.
3: Right, and is that the general, in people you deal with, Damien, is that the general feeling of people that they want something like this? And in, you know, Callum's view, something has to happen. And, you know?
5: Callum is right, something has to happen. And you know, I think in the last 25 years, we have become much better society at understanding the child-centered approaches and the voice of the child and the needs of children, that they are paramount. And we talk about that as that paramount in making our decisions, what's in the best interest of children. And where parents are in conflict, they often do not make decisions in the best interest of children. They make decisions that are about themselves or protecting themselves. So this is a much broader, complex issue about how do we support parents to make decisions in the best interest of children, but where they are clearly not, and where clearly, I think, as the Frenches have done in highlighting where the murder and the taking of a life of one of their parents is tantamount to child abuse, you therefore then, you know, forego those rights. So, yeah, it is something that we see clearly, but what Flora is concerned about, not every family is treated the same, and where in our history of our constitution, women, all women, no matter whether they're married or non-married, will always have guardianship of their children unless that child goes up for adoption. So they will always maintain that guardianship. Even if that child's in foster care, they will always uphold that guardianship right. And they are very important principles that we need to hold on to and see, well, why would you remove that? Men, married men, always automatically have guardianship, and that can't be removed up to now. And non-marital fathers don't have guardianship rights as automatic at all. They have to either get it from the mother or go to court to get it. So there are complexities about all of this. And there's an inequality about all of this. So what we're saying is, as we go to fix one issue, we have to make sure that across the board it's fair and just across the board for all family types and for all couples, same-sex couples as well, included in that. So the need to change it is absolutely, Callum is right, it's absolutely essential that we do to protect the children. And in doing so, that's why we're really taking a close look at the deliberations today and what people are saying in relation to this, because how we do it is so important, and how we, you know, bring equality across the board to protect children is really, really important.
3: And just one last thing, hypothetically, we'll say, but hypothetically in circumstances that are similar, say, to Dana Walsh's family. I mean, she's gone, and husband is in life sentence in prison. So, you know, for the children, you know, they essentially have no acting parents.
5: Yeah, but they can have other guardians can step in, and the court can award guardianship to other parents, other people in the child's life. And then we have a national program called Kinship Care, where people who are family members and siblings or aunts and uncles or close friends of the family can step in and apply for guardianship of that child, and the courts can decide what are the responsibilities of that guardian or that person. So there's lots of ways and things that we need to support that improve the support for the child in relation to and fast track that, you know. So there are changes that we need to look at across the board. So changing one thing can have implications on other pieces of policy or legislation that we need to make sure that we proof don't impact negatively in other areas. And that's really important, because we don't want to see children, you know, falling into that the state has to step in and take that role on when no one else is there, or when there are people willing to do so, but it's too complex to get to that point in time to step in. And that's the situation we see all the time in relation to guardianship, is that the parent, the grandparent, or the aunt, or the uncle, or the older sibling who's able to take and step in finds huge legal barriers or difficulties in relation to policy in relation to being able to step in, or supports for them to be able to step in and do that, and it ends up with the children going into some form of state care if there's no legal guardian there, or the state taking on that guardian through a guardian ad litem.
3: Right.
5: And that's not the best solution.
3: Yeah, indeed. Let's see what happens today anyway. Damien Pilo, CEO of Truer, Federation for Unmarried Families, on Valerie's Law going to Cabinet today. Thanks very much indeed, Damien. Good morning to you.
5: Thank you.
3: And Callum, thanks for coming in to us today. Have you anything that you want to just say before we finish?
4: I just, you know, it's a long overdue piece of legislation, and I just hope to God it's passed as soon as possible. It's well needed.
3: Very good. Well, thank you for coming in and telling us. And we watch with interest what happens. Callum Walsh there, who's Dana Walsh's brother from Roundwood. It's Morning Show at East Coast.
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3: Yeah, Morning Show at East Coast FM. Now, Wicklow Apprentice has taken top honours in one of the biggest trade competitions across the UK and Ireland. And it's 25-year-old stonemason Petra O'Flaherty from Blessington, Ballynockan, has been named a winner of the Screwfix Trade Apprentice 2026, beating more than 3,000 entrants to claim a €10,000 prize bundle, along with €2,000 and vouchers for her college in Kerry. And what's Petra do? Well, if you were listening there a little while back, you know that she's involved with stonemason. Petra, congratulations to you.
4: So much, thank you.
3: Okay, well, here you were the last time, and you were telling us that it runs in the family,
4: yes,
3: basically.
4: Yeah, me and my brother are eight generations, so it's a nice long line of history, as far back as we can prove, and yeah, it's great, wouldn't change it for the world.
3: Right, and you're the Granite Village, of course, so yeah.
4: Yes,
3: it was.
4: Yeah.
3: I wouldn't say the stone was in your blood, but the whole thing.
4: Yeah, the art for it, the love for it.
3: Yeah.
4: Yeah.
3: So, you know, just remind people who don't know the significance of Ballynockan and then move on to the competition.
4: Yeah, so Ballynockan, basically the granite in the village produced a lot of the famous buildings that you'd see in Dublin city centre or anywhere like that. And we didn't even realise, well, my dad didn't even realise that it was known as the Granite Village when we moved up there. And then when we moved up, he was like, perfect. So, and yes, I went over last Wednesday, so this day last week, I was over in London, scurrying around, finding my way around to the Google headquarters, getting ready for the competition, so yeah.
3: What do you have to do?
4: So on the first day, we did like Lego workshops together, so it was for team building and stuff like that. We were like building towers, we were competing to see who could build towers higher and stuff. I got really competitive. And then
12: on in the afternoon, then we were doing like AI workshops with Google. So they brought in laptops and they're showing us how that we could use AI for like to improve our jobs and stuff like that. And yeah, it was really, really cool. Then Thursday, all day Thursday, it was interviews. So we were interviewed by a panel of six people, which was really intimidating, but they were all really nice. And yeah, that was it. But while all that was...
3: Did you have to do anything with stone?
12: No, nothing with stone. Nothing with stone, which was different. Like, I was nice and clean for the 2 days, which was a big difference. But, yeah, so we had, like, done all that before we had gotten there, like, talked about our trades and stuff. So the main thing when we were there was the interviews. But, like, when all that was going on, we were doing, like, other workshops with Google, or like we were doing a lot of work with Site and DWalt. They were there as well, and they gave us loads of goodies and stuff like that, so it was great.
3: Right. And what's your skill?
12: So like my skill, like in my job, my main thing I think is the letter carving. So you can imagine me with some chisels and a tiny little hammer just chipping away at stone, and that's what I love the most. I love that, like, you can just put on some music and usually me with Damien Dempsey, and then you just forget the day because you're working away. Like, sometimes you don't even want to take your lunch. But
3: right.
12: Apart from that, there's...
3: And you do... That sounds like engraving or something, is it?
12: Yeah, like, it's very similar. Like, it's carving. It's hand carving. So if you think about, like, headstones, imagine before, like, sandblasting became a thing or anything. Like... a good example, like in Glenlock and stuff, all the letter carving on the headstones and stuff, that was all done by hand, just somebody sitting there with a chisel and tapping away. That's what I do.
3: Right. So, yeah. Oh, okay. And what happens if you make a mistake? You have to shut the whole lot out?
12: I think stonemasons and stonecutters are actually good for not making mistakes, because you're so aware that if there is a mistake, like, you're starting again.
3: Yeah, so. Dad would be down on top of you. Oh my God, it's cost me a fortune.
12: The two of them, my dad and my brother, would be like, what's going on here? So, yeah.
3: Yeah, and I think you were telling me before... And it wasn't really what you were going to go into. There
12: no.
3: were certain things.
12: Yeah, not at all. I was trying, like, my whole teenage years, all I wanted to be was a nurse. I even went as far as I was cocooning with my granddad during COVID. I don't know if I told you that last time. But, yeah, I got into college, and then, like, 6 months later, it was COVID, and I was like, this isn't as much as... this. I don't like it as much as I thought I would. You know, I was working in nursing homes, and I think COVID kind of killed my love for it a little bit. But like, while that was happening, my brother was doing up a workshop where we are in Ballynockin, and I seen all the like mad carvings that he was doing, and I was like, this is a bit of me. Like, so I was always working with them, like, growing up, but took the leap and went full time, and then did a few weeks before I decided to, you know, sign up to Sullis and stuff like that, and then that was it.
3: Right.
12: Yeah.
3: And what's the future of, and how important was this prize? Nice few quid.
12: Oh, absolutely delighted. I couldn't believe it, to be honest. I was content before we won, because the amount of stuff that we were given was insane. Absolutely insane. So much that I actually had to get shipped over. I was like, I can't bring this back on the plane. Like, so.
3: Yeah.
12: But yeah, it's a tool bundle and a technology bundle. I think the main thing that's going to come from it is it's just going to up my skills, really. It's just going to keep pushing me, and I'm going to keep going further, and that's it.
3: And what's the opportunities that open up to you?
12: There's endless opportunities. My job anyway gives me endless opportunities. There's so many different avenues. Like, the job fits me rather than me having to work and fit the standards of the job. Like, I can specialise in what I like the most, and yeah, this is just going to help me get there a lot quicker, I think. So that's the main thing.
3: Right, and it puts you more on the map.
12: But yeah, exactly.
3: You get
12: the
3: international orders and all that.
12: Yeah.
3: Will you be able to cope?
12: Oh, I don't know. Well, no, we actually do have international orders already.
3: Do you?
12: My brother, his company is doing like a massive job for a college over in America. And like, they've done jobs for Belgium and stuff like that. And I have told you before, they're working on Rusprit a lot as well, which is over, like, not too far from us, so...
3: Yeah.
12: Yeah, so big jobs
3: there.
12: There's
3: lots of great granite, and it's probably volcanic stuff from millions of years ago. Will they run out? I mean, is there still enough stone to work?
12: Yeah, the only way I can describe the amount of stone that is in Ballynockin, it's like going to the sea and taking like a teaspoon out, like, of water. That's how much has really been touched. Like, there's so much granite up there. Sure, like... When my dad was building their house, like, getting the granite out of the ground, he was like, that was a nightmare. So we had to do it the old way, like plugs and feathers and stuff like that. So yeah.
3: What's plugs and feathers?
12: So they're like, if you imagine, it's like, it almost looks like a nail, but it's hollow on the inside, and you plug that into the stone. So like you can drill a hole and then plug that in, and these feathers, they sit like a, like almost like a Y shape, and they go inside the plug, and the more you tap them in, it breaks the rock. So you'll put like 20 of them in a row for a really big stone, and you tap, you can actually hear them like tuning in as they're getting tighter, and then yeah, just they just pop apart. So
3: fantastic. Yeah. Have you you know, I don't know, ornaments and things like that in stone in your house, or you say, I never want to see it with the granite.
12: like some of my tools belong to like my dad's uncles, and they're still alive, like, but I just, you know, nick some of their tools. Like, but apart from that, like, we have so many like wooden mallets and stuff that came from like the quarry, like old quarries in Ballynockin, or anywhere like car boot sales, stuff like that. We're like magpies, we're always finding stuff, and even little trowels for like building walls, if you see like little tiny trowels for pointing and stuff like that. Yeah. So
3: yeah. Are you the only family who do it in Ballynockin?
12: No, there's, I mentioned last time, there's the McAvoys up in Ballynockin, they run the quarry. So they've been doing it for ages, and I know some of the lads are absolutely unbelievable at carving and stuff like that as well. So, you know, it's still going strong.
3: Yeah, and your dad is not going to bring back the restaurant, is he?
12: No time soon.
3: I liked that restaurant.
12: It was a good restaurant.
3: Yeah. Yeah. I wonder why you picked an Indian restaurant at the time.
12: Yeah, it was just something different. My dad's real like that. He's real out there, and like, yeah, let's just give it a go. Like, so you have to credit him for that. It was good food as well. So
3: it was fantastic. Yeah. Yeah, we went up for a walk. We went up, Lacken and up the hill, and
12: up to Zellers.
3: Thing, next thing, there's Ballynockin. I saw this ad. There was a pub right beside it, and then this ad, Paddy Punjabs. And that's an Indian restaurant
12: in the middle of Wicklow.
3: The middle of Wicklow on a mountain.
12: Yeah.
3: It's a bit bizarre.
12: No shops are around, but there's an Indian restaurant, you know?
3: Anyway, give my regards anyway. The food was great. But as regards yourself now, this is your career.
12: Yeah. Yeah, this is my career, and best thing I ever did for myself, to be honest. And I would actually really encourage not only girls, but like anybody, if you have a son or daughter out there that's, you know, thinking about a trade or doesn't know 100%, get them out, do a bit of work experience with a few stonemasons or whoever, do a trade. But I'm going to push stonemasonry because it's something else and there's lots of space. So, yeah.
3: Yeah. Have you spent the money?
12: No, do you know what? Like, we have to organise getting that all sorted this week. So that's this week's problem.
3: What a nice problem.
12: Great problem. But yeah, all my stuff will be coming over this week that I got shipped over and stuff, and my trophy as well. So I'm absolutely delighted.
3: Well done.
12: Yes, thank you.
3: You're so talented. Well done.
12: Thank you.
3: And I mean, you're only a young one, so.
12: Yeah, it's great. Miles to go.
3: Indeed. Yeah, so regards to all of Ballynockin anyway. Yeah. And fantastic. What's next?
12: What's next? God only knows. Something.
3: We'll be watching out.
12: Yeah. Yes.
3: Petra O'Flaherty, thank you. And thanks for coming up the mountains and coming into us as well.
12: No problem. Thanks for having me.
3: Very good. That's award winner Petra O'Flaherty, who's taken top honours in one of the biggest trade competitions across the UK and Ireland with Screwfix Trade. Thank you very much indeed. Thank you.
12: Thank you.
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3: Morning, Liam.
20: Morning, Declan. How are you?
3: Good morning. Thanks for joining us. Good to talk to you again. And let's go straight into it, because a lot of people will be looking at what they're going to do over the next month of May and maybe even beyond. So could you ask Liam, I planted a lot of seeds in a seed tray and used the proper seeding compost, but lots have not germinated. Why would this have happened? Some full trays have failed completely. Is it too late to sow some more at this stage?
20: Okay. Yeah, it's common enough, especially this time of year, everybody's sowing seeds and stuff. I suppose the last bit of question, no, it's not too late to sow anymore. Most seeds will germinate quite quickly, especially veg. And a lot of the time people that are sowing seeds are sowing vegetable seeds and they germinate really quickly. Generally, you see them up in like 10 or 11 days. So lots of times still to sow more. Why they wouldn't have germinated? There's lots of possibilities. One of the most important things, I suppose, with seed is that it needs to be fresh and viable seed. So sometimes people may harvest seeds the previous year, and if they're not stored sort of adequately, they just won't be viable this year. So that's generally one of the biggest problems. Other than that, most seeds, all they really need are light adequate temperature and moisture. And like in that person's situation where to say, you know, it's full seed trays that haven't germinated, it's probably the seed is the issue, because I'm sure all the seeds have been, you know, they've been watered in the same manner, and they've probably, you know, they've all had the same light and temperature, so it's more than likely the seed. So it's one of those things that happens. The other thing it could possibly be, maybe, when it's certain seed trays, would be the depth. So like if you're sowing seeds, generally they don't need to be very, very deep in the tray. So if they maybe had those trays and they just happened to sow those seeds a little bit deeper, a seed doesn't have that much energy until it gets above the level of the compost or your growing media. Like, so if they sow them a little bit deeper, it have used up all its energy, and then maybe it just wasn't able to push up that last little bit to get above the level of the compost. So yeah, light temperature, moisture, good seed, and depth. Those would be the most important and the most common things that go wrong for people, like, you know.
3: Right, okay, thanks for that.
20: Yeah.
3: Now, a nasty one here, Japanese knotweed.
20: Okay.
3: A person has discovered that it could be in their garden, and I know it gives people a lot of trouble, and it's invasive. And you mean, what do people do if they discover it there? Do they need to contact anybody else?
20: Yeah, that's an interesting one. And the honest answer is I'm not 100% sure whether it's like a notifiable thing, you know, that you maybe should you contact, I suppose, in our case, Wicklow County Council. Not 100% sure on that. I probably would look into that a little bit. I don't think you do. But at the same time, if you're in a housing estate or something, and, you know, you run the risk of it spreading into other houses that are very close to you, maybe it's worth something, worth looking into. Anyway, whether you should notify somebody. I've came across it before. The most important thing really to do is, I suppose, in one sense, is to do nothing, is to not scrim it or cut it or go near it from that point of view. Generally, I think what your advice do is create like sort of an exclusion zone, or if you know it's in X part of the garden, like put something around it that you know it's there, that you don't strim it. Because if you strim it and you cut it up into little particles, it will root from the tiniest fragments, and then it spreads really aggressively. And worse still, if you were beside a water course, if you had a stream or something near you, then it's a real problem. And that's how it spread originally, I think. It came into a big estate or something, and it spread along waterways, and that's how it got around. So don't strim it. That's the number one thing. And then there are companies who specialize with invasive weeds. So like the likes of knotweed or giant hogweed, contact some of them. And I would say the sooner they do that, the better. Because if you leave it for, I'll do that, and you leave it for a couple of months, it gets stronger. It takes more hold. And one of the major problems there's lots of problems with Japanese knotweed, but one of the big problems is it roots incredibly deep, like meters and meters deep. So if it really takes hold and gets those roots down, like you may have to go in, and I think they may have to dig all that out, and that soil has to be removed, so it can get very expensive. So yeah, contact a company really, really soon. Let them come in and see. I do know generally, I think if you catch it early enough, it's just treated with glyphosate. Now, I think they, as opposed to spraying it, like, you know, we may spray weeds, they inject directly into the plant, and it's translocated down and kills it out. But where it would have came from that person, hard to say. Generally, it comes if you buy topsoil. Maybe the topsoil isn't clean or something. It can be in the topsoil, and right, you could have brought in fragments of it that way, like, you know.
3: Yeah, God, it's a nasty.
20: Yeah, but it is something to try to get a handle on relatively quick.
3: Yeah. I have a small patio garden. I'd love to add some nicely scented flowers to it. Any ideas what I can use?
20: Yeah. Oh, yeah, that's a nicer, less stressful question, I suppose. Look, there's lots of things you could use. I suppose herbs are always popular on a patio garden because, you know, if you have a patio garden, generally they're quite small, so people like stuff like, you know, lavender and rosemary, sage, all those things. And like lavender and rosemary will give you lovely flower as well, but then you have something to use in, you know, in your kitchen or whatever.
3: Yeah.
20: So always popular a little herb pot or whatever. And there's lots of like nice shrubs you could use, like, you know, honeysuckle is usually a climber, but you can buy a shrub version of it as well, and like that's really strong, nicely scented. Jasmine is another really popular, good, strong scented one. There's a winter one called Saracocca, and it's really nicely scented in the sort of the late winter into early spring, I suppose, when there's not much else around. And at the minute, I suppose we would be selling stock, night scented stock, which is really heavily scented. And then in the evenings, you'll go out and you'll get it. And relatively, you know, an inexpensive plant. It's only an annual, but really, really nice scent there for the evening times in the summer.
3: Mm, very good. I like those when you're passing by people's gardens. Now, I've a shrub that doesn't want a flower. I've had it a couple of years, but still nothing on it. Is there anything I can do? Or is it just, I don't know, a bad plant, lazy plant, doesn't do anything?
20: Generally speaking, what I've noticed over the years, if it's a shrub that doesn't flower, there's lots of things that can be. But it's usually very good gardeners. You know, people who are really active in the garden, they're the people that will notice it because they're out in the garden all the time. And as well as that, often I think it's not killing it with kindness, because that's probably too extreme of a term, but those active gardeners are always pruning, they're always working, and it could actually be that they're pruning away the potential. Maybe they're pruning at slightly at the wrong time, and then it doesn't get the chance to flower. So sometimes with a plant like that, the best thing to do is maybe we'll leave it alone. We won't prune it. We won't touch it for a year and just see what it does. And other things you can do as well, like, again, those active gardeners are always feeding plants, but maybe they're feeding too high nitrogen. And high nitrogen, we've said it before, lots of green growth and no flowers. So if they are feeding very heavily, steer away from the nitrogen and go to high potash. And potash and phosphorus, they develop roots and they develop flowers. That's what you're looking to do there. And look, there could be other things. It could be, you know, maybe poor light. Sometimes when we plant up new beds and borders, it might flower in the first or second year, but then other plants around it become too big and all of a sudden it's shaded out. So is it getting adequate sunlight? Is the soil poor as well? Or winter, there could have been winter damage on it. Now, that's probably unlikely if they've had it for a couple of years and the winters have been very mild anyway. So, but yeah, maybe just leave it alone a little bit, high potash feed, and avoid pruning for a little while and just see what happens.
3: Very good. Well, we're running out of time, unfortunately, Liam, on this, but very good. Advice, hope it goes down well, especially in this sort of weather. So thank you very much indeed. Good.
20: Thanks a million, Declan.
3: Good to talk
20: Take
3: to you.
20: Care.
3: Thank you.
20: Cheers.
3: And that there is Liam Summers from Tierlawn Country Life.
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3: FM. Okay, we're going to talk about dynamic pricing. You know, when there's a concert on, all the hotel prices go up. If you want to go on a particular holiday at a busy time of the year, the airline prices go up. Uber have brought it in. Getting a taxi at rush hour, the prices go up. Could you see it in your supermarket? They're discussing it at the moment in Britain, but will it take off? It's already, I'm told, in co-op chain of supermarkets. Well, let's talk to Sinead Ryan, who writes about consumer items in the Irish Independent. Good morning to you, Sinead.
26: Morning, Declan.
3: Could it happen?
26: I'm sure it will happen. I mean, this is, as you say, already in place in the UK. And when you go into a supermarket along the shelves and you're looking at prices, usually they're a little paper ticket stuck in a little plastic folder. So the intention would be that they would become digital screens, which means that they can be updated daily, weekly, during the day in response to supply and demand. Now, on the positive side, it means if something isn't selling through or, you know, they want to discount it, they can do that really, really quickly without having to send a worker around with stickers and labels and all of that stuff. But it also means the opposite is true. If they want to put up prices, such as we're seeing with some commodities now, given the increase in fuel prices and all of that, they can also do that very quickly. So, I mean, arguably, you could go in the morning and find a pint of milk for, you know, €1.50 and then turn up in the afternoon and it'll be €1.40 or €1.60. So, you know, it absolutely could happen. And there's a piece of work to be done in terms of the IT side of things. But it means, you know, ostensibly different supermarkets in different parts of the country, for instance, could price at a different rate. And as you say, we are seeing this in other businesses. So I suspect it's only a matter of time.
3: Yeah, and there's no legislation about that. Anybody can do it. That's it.
26: Anybody can do it because, you know, private business is allowed to charge as much as it thinks its market will support. So I can go in now and try and book a Ryanair flight to Barcelona and pay €200 for it. You might go in this afternoon and it's €240. And that's absolutely allowable because it is taken into account that I've booked a flight. Maybe I've booked it for three or four people. It sees the demand, it raises the prices, and now you have to pay more. So this is already happening. It's just the display of it. Which will be different.
3: Right. I mean, it'll affect all sorts of things. It'll affect the food they've left over at the end of the day, who goes to people less fortunate and to charities and things like that.
26: Well, you have great organisations like Food Cloud who are already kind of dealing at the front line with supermarkets and taking stock at the end of the day and using it for good purposes. And we all know in the supermarket, I certainly use it, there is one fridge which has things discounted at a certain time in the day and you're in there to get your cheap stuff. And that's brilliant. I mean, that's a great way of being able to utilise this technology. But I think we all know that when it comes to supermarkets, they're not doing it out of the goodness of their heart or the charity. If they bring in this type of dynamic pricing, which they already have, by the way, this is really just about the display of it. I mean, if they want to sell butter at a higher price tomorrow, they can already do that. All they do is have to print off a load of stickers and go around and change the price. This is just going to be more transparent for consumers, which is both a good and a bad thing, particularly for those that can on a very tight budget, who know to the last cent how much things cost, the KVIs, as they're called, the known value items, that's the bread, the butter, the milk, and they're going in and suddenly they find it's gone up by 10 cent. I mean, that's going to cause a huge problem.
3: Recommended retail price, no longer there. So don't be planning on your tasty ice creams during the hottest day of the year. They'll be expensive.
26: That's it. And I mean, it'll be supply and demand. So if the sun comes out and, you know, there's a run on burger

0: Much indeed. Good morning to you.
1: Good morning. Thank you.
0: Take care. That's Sinead Ryan. You can read Sinead. She's the consumer journalist there in the Irish Independent. Morning show discussed.
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11: It's 11 o'clock, live from the East Coast News Centre. Good morning, I'm John Hart. A man arrested by armed Gardaí yesterday is facing charges. The man in his 30s was detained when Gardaí from Bray and Baltinglass searched a house near Baltinglass backed up by the Armed Support Unit. During the search, Gardaí recovered a number of firearms, including two semi-automatic pistols, along with ammunition and a replica grenade. A woman in her 20s arrested at the same time has now been released without charge. The man is due before Bray District Court this morning. Rising food, energy and health insurance prices now cost an average household almost an extra €2,000 a year. The average increase per household this year has worked out at €165 a month, according to iReach, reported in the Irish Independent. 83% of people surveyed are under pressure as a result of rising prices. Ireland's energy prices are the highest across the EU, some 40% above EU averages, or €480 a year. Children born through surrogacy need urgent legal protection, according to Irish Families Through Surrogacy, as they hold a briefing at Leinster House today to highlight their call for the already passed Health Assisted Human Reproduction Act of 2024 to be enacted. Children born through surrogacy don't have full legal recognition of their parental relationship, creating significant legal and practical challenges. Two Wicklow men have been given fully suspended sentences for possessing firearms bought on the dark web. Shane Kinsella of Kilteagan and Daniel Quinn Burke of Baltinglass each received 3-year sentences, suspended for 5 years at Naas Circuit Court. They pleaded guilty to possessing a rifle, a semi-automatic pistol and ammunition in March of 2024 near Strafford in County Kildare. The court heard the weapons were procured by a third man, Evan Fitzgerald, who later died following an incident in Carlow. Charges against him were withdrawn. Elsewhere, President Catherine Connolly is leading the annual Arbor Hill commemoration this morning. The wreath-laying and military ceremony taking place at the Church of the Sacred Heart in Dublin honours the 14 executed leaders of the 1916 Easter Rising who are buried in the site. Donald Trump's pausing efforts to escort stranded ships through the Strait of Hormuz. The US President hopes shelving the so-called Project Freedom after just 2 days will open the door to a revived peace deal with Iran. Global oil prices dipped in response to the announcement. And airlines have cut 13,000 flights this month due to the jet fuel crisis. crisis, with prices for jet fuel more than

0: doubling since the conflict in the Middle East began. Airlines have removed nearly 2 million seats from flights in May, according to data from aviation analytics firm Cirium. That's your latest news update.
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0: Showers from time to time, mostly dry though, a mix of cloud and sunny spells and lighter variable winds. Top temperatures 11 to 14 degrees at the moment. In Ballynockan, it's 12 degrees. All the latest Wicklow news now available on the East Coast FM website and app.
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4: This morning on the show, we were discussing things that are frowned upon, but some of us would secretly love to do them.
5: And I know this is going to sound wrong, but I've always wanted to peg a brick through a window. Now, despite the fact I grew up in Ballybrack, I never did that, lads. Morning, Ballybrack. How are we this morning? Up the brack. No, I just... It's just something that I would truly love to do. I'd love to smash a window.
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4: 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More than a window.
5: 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Yeah. That's the kind of thing you'd
4: do. On top of a car roof.
5: Yeah.
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8: Yes, good morning. It's the Morning Show. Our number is 087 77 11 103. Coming up this hour, why we should not feed garden birds this time. I'd be very bad about that, sort of ignoring all the blue tits and the robins and things like that. But seemingly, it's the right thing to do to not feed them at this time of the year. We'll hear why. There are reports of stolen life buoys in parts of Wicklow, which is very dangerous indeed, so we'll hear about that. And we're going to talk to somebody who's been observing confirmation fashion, the religious ceremony, and people dressing up for the occasion or buying new clothes or whatever, and what's the fashion there? There you go, it's a thing. All right, as I say, our number is 087 77 11 103, but we start this hour with the great work done by the Jack and Jill Children's Foundation. And something that we cover every year, and I think it's 10 or 11 years, but we'll find out in a second since they started this particular fundraiser. But let's hear about the great work of Jack and Jill before we go in to this incognito artist exhibition of beautiful paintings, but you don't know who they're by. But first of all, as I say, Eileen O'Malley, Communications Manager, Jack and Jill, is going to explain to us what exactly the charity does. Eileen, good morning.
9: Good morning, Declan. How are you?
8: Good morning. And I have Fiona Daly here, who's standing by. So there you go. She'll tell us all about the art. But as regards Jack and Jill, what do you do?
9: So Jack and Jill, we're a nationwide charity, and basically what we do is we fund and provide up to 100 hours per month of in-home nursing care and respite support to families who are caring for children at home up to the age of 7. And they're children who have very severe learning disabilities associated with complex medical needs. So it's children who might be tube fed, they might be oxygen dependent, and they really may not sleep, like they require 24/7 care. But families, you know, want to have them at home, outside of a hospital setting, at home where they belong, with their siblings, with their parents. But obviously parents need a break too when you have that much of a care regime to manage. So what we do is we fund and provide for nurses to come into their homes, as I said, for up to 100 hours a month, depending on what the families need. And they'll take over that care for a little while. And it gives parents and other family members, you know, a little bit of respite, a chance to sleep, a chance to maybe get out of the house. That's a little bit easier than when they do have to, with everything that comes with having a child with that level of medical needs. But, you know, so it allows mum and dad maybe to go and watch another child play a football match or do their own work or meet a friend for a cup of coffee or get the groceries, whatever they need to use that time for. And we call it the gift of time, and it really is invaluable for the families we support.
8: Yeah, and the respite there for the family. I mean, they do such amazing work, and of course it's great to have the backup then of Jack and Jill and your staff. How are you funded?
9: Well, we're funded mainly through the generosity of individuals and businesses and organisations up and down the country. We'll require over $8.5 million to keep the service going in 2026. We do get 20% through from the HSE, but as I said, the majority comes through fundraising. So that's why campaigns like Incognito, which we're here to talk about today, is so important. To help us keep this service going. We currently support nearly 500 families across Ireland, including 20 based in Wicklow.
8: Right, it's a worthwhile charity. How many years is it on? I couldn't remember if it was 10 or 11, but it's something substantial.
9: This is the 10th year, so it's a really special, milestone year for us. Over those 10 years, Incognito alone has raised 1.4 million euro, which is a phenomenal amount of money. And so we're hoping to keep that going this year. And because it's our 10th year, for those who might be familiar with Incognito and may in the past have bought one of the postcard artworks, this year the postcards are a little bit bigger. They're measuring 6 by 8 inches, so it's an even bigger size postcard for the artists, which I know from our artists they were really happy with, and maybe Fiona will agree, I hope, that to have that little more space to work with. But also it's a little bigger artwork for people looking to take part this year as a buyer.
8: Right, who started it?
9: It was started actually by a lady called Lucinda Hall, who works with us here in Jack and Jill on Incognito. She was a very good friend of our founder, Jonathan Irwin, who people were very familiar with.
8: Yeah, he was a regular on the programme, Jonathan, and he's a tireless campaigner for this.
9: Really
8: for Jack
9: tireless
8: and Jill,
9: campaigner.
8: Wasn't he?
9: Yes, he founded Jack and Jill based out of their own experience from their son Jack, who was a baby who required a huge amount of care. And Jonathan and his wife had the help of a local nurse who helped care for Jack while he was at home with their family up until he passed away, really, as a small baby. But from that, Jonathan vowed that no other parent should really walk this path alone. And from that, from the blueprint, really, of Jack's care plan, came Jack and Jill, and it's still very much at the ethos of what we do every day now for families. But Lucinda was a very good friend of Jonathan, and it came up as a conversation one time at a dinner party or something when he was looking for new fundraising ideas, and she had heard of something similar in London, and from that it was born to bring it to Ireland. And it, as I said, has grown and grown and grown over 10 years. We've been in galleries, we've gone online during the COVID years. And now, as I said, it's our 10th year with almost 2,000 artworks, all available to view on incognito.ie. The sale will happen on the 20th of May, so people have time now to go on, have a look, select the ones that they particularly like, and then on the 20th of May, it happens like a raffle. So if you put in for a particular artwork, hopefully you might be the lucky one selected to receive that one on the 20th. You'll get notification to say if you've got it. And then, and only then, will you find out who the artist behind it is.
8: Right, okay. Well, Fiona Daly is one of the artists taking part, and she's here. Fiona, it's a lovely idea. Why did you get involved?
10: Well, I actually love the idea of that people don't know who the artist is, because I think I love the idea of art becoming really accessible, and I think that often people think, you know, you might hear that phrase, you know, I don't know about art, but I know what I like. And Incognito takes away the notion that you need to know about art, and actually that you're just responding with your heart to a piece of work. And to me, that's what art is really about. It's about the kind of love exchange that you would have between yourself and a piece of work. And that the cost of it is something that is really
8: 75
10: affordable.
8: Euros.
10: Yeah, exactly. So to get, and you
8: wouldn't get that on Stephen's Green, would you?
10: You really wouldn't. You really wouldn't.
8: Yeah.
10: And also that in not knowing who the artist is, it could be one of the big high flyers, but it also could be a really talented amateur artist who you're maybe getting one of their early works, and that's a really exciting thing.
8: Yeah, so what would be the criteria for picking? Something you like, not to think of as an investment, is it?
10: I think so, and I think that that's what Incognito really offers. And I think it's important actually as a human just to trust that what you like has value in itself without it having to be somehow stamped by somebody else.
8: We don't want to be stupid, though. Do you know what I mean? We don't want to say, well, I picked this one because I like it, but I don't want to be, my God, how did you pick that one? You know what I mean? So,
10: yeah, I think that somehow we have this sort of self-consciousness as if somebody's looking over our shoulder and judging our taste in something. But if you think about the way you do your house, you pick the sofa you love, you pick the wallpaper you love. So pick the thing that just sets you on fire.
8: Yes. 75 euro, Eileen, it seems very low, doesn't it? It's this sort of a pitch to, you know, bring, you know, more people in, is it?
9: Yeah, well, exactly. As Fiona said, it's, you know, to make art accessible, it is 75 euro goes a long way in Jack and Jill. It takes 20 euros to fund 1 hour of in-home nursing care. So with almost 2,000 pieces of art in the collection, you know, it will be great if they all sell out, and it usually does every year. It's really well supported. So, but we want to make it accessible to people.
8: To everybody, yes.
9: Exactly. And as Fiona said, like, you know, you pick what you love, and there really is something for everyone. It is amazing every year that we send out all these thousands of blank postcards, and no two come back the same. You know, there's everything from beautiful seascapes and landscapes to much more abstract pieces. People are unbelievably creative. We get works using lace or needlework or, you know, bits of applique. There's collage, there's ceramics, there's stained glass. There's a whole gambit of...
8: Gosh, sounds wonderful.
9: Yeah, so it's worth sitting back, you know, have a cup of coffee, go on the website, peruse all the artworks and choose the ones, as Fiona says, that, you know, that sing to you.
8: Yeah, tell us about your work yourself, Fiona.
10: Well, I'm primarily a portrait artist, and I actually came back to art when I was 50, so I'm 64, I think, now. Lost
8: somewhere
10: count.
8: In the vicinity.
10: Yeah, exactly. But I had worked in the film industry for many years, and then when I stopped working in the film industry, I suddenly found that there was this kind of creative thing wanting to happen. And so I actually got my sister to buy me a paint by numbers, because I felt so intimidated by the idea somehow of doing art. But so quickly in the paint by numbers, I thought, oh, like, I'm done with that. I want to do more.
8: Do it for real.
10: Yeah. And so I really then got captivated by portraiture during COVID. But I also work as a psychotherapist. So for me, there's something about that interest in humanity and in kind of, it's almost like what gets revealed when you spend time with another human being. And so when you're doing portraiture from life, it's almost like something unfurls about the person as you spend maybe 4 hours just looking at them and trying to say something about them in paint. So it's just been kind of like a fascinating journey for me from, you know, the age of 50, and then last October I ended off in Portrait Artist of the Year over in the UK. Ooh, so that was kind of like wow, you know. Yeah.
8: And I'm sorry I kept that till the end. I mean, we don't like modesty around here at all, you know. but well done.
10: Thank you.
8: Brilliant.
10: Yeah.
8: So finally, Eileen, you know, if people bid for the same thing, what happens? Is it an auction or what?
9: Yeah, so the sale basically will happen on the 20th of May. So up until 11:45 that morning, you can register your interest for any of the artworks, one or two or how many you like. And then the website will close, and like a raffle will happen in the background where one person, because obviously each artwork is unique. So if all the hundreds of people who want Fiona's lovely pieces, one will be selected and they'll get an email to notify them that they have been lucky. So it's worth putting in maybe for a few different pieces to make sure you might be selected. But you may be selected for all of them, you don't know. So that's the joy of incognito. We call it the luck of the draw, literally. Someone's drawn it and you might be lucky.
8: Yeah, and the website is?
9: incognito.ie.
8: Right.
9: And that has all the information there on how to register, how to take part, and it's pretty straightforward. But as I said, there's so much to look at on the website. It's worth going on to see some really, really beautiful art.
8: Brilliant. Okay. Well, the best of luck. Well done, Fiona. You've of course donated your piece.
10: Yeah. I have. I've donated. There's actually three there, and I don't think I can say anything to give you a hint because you already know I'm a portrait artist, and beyond that, I'd be giving it all away.
8: All right. Thank you both. Anyway, that's very interesting, and I hope in its 10th year the success continues because it's an amazing charity and fantastic work. And you know, for those parents who give their love, and it'd be just nice to have a little bit of respite now and again to, you know, deal with other children and deal with life as well, but look after their own. So thank you very much indeed to both of you this morning.
9: Thank you.
8: Thank you. Eileen O'Malley, who's Communications Manager of the Jack and Jill Children's Foundation, and incognito artist, and we're not telling you what contributions she's made. You have to go on there and take a guess if you want to find out, and then maybe put your name in for them. Incognito.ie, all the details. Fiona Daly, thank you very much indeed for coming in.
10: Thank you for having
8: thank
10: me.
8: Thank you.
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8: Morning Show at East Coast FM. We were talking to Liam Summers of Tirlan Country Life there about what goes on in the garden. And of course, if you're digging up the garden or doing anything, along comes the robin. And they usually stand guard just to see if there's any little things they can feed upon that you uncover. And if you've got a little birdhouse or anything like that, along come the blue tits, and they sort of commandeered that one. And then you have finches in there and all garden birds and little ones coming in that you think, oh yeah, they're all sort of hungry little mouths there waiting to be fed. But now, a recommendation. Not to feed the poor old birdies. Oh, Wonder why? Well, Niall Hatch is from Birdwatch Ireland in Newcastle here in Wicklow, and he's on the line. Hi, Niall.
15: Good morning, how are you?
8: Good morning. Why are we not supposed to feed the birds at this time of the year?
15: Well, it is a very new development, and I do fully appreciate and realise that for a lot of the listeners, it will be maybe a bit of a shock, because Birdwatch Ireland has long been a strong advocate for feeding birds, and at certain times of the year, we still are. However, unfortunately, in recent times, we've seen the increase in a very nasty disease called trichomoniasis, which is spreading in garden feeders. And it infects birds, particularly the finches you mentioned there, particularly a bird called the greenfinch. It seems to be having a big impact on their numbers. We know over the last 10 years, the population has declined nationally by about 50% or more. And this sort of concerted survey and studies that we've been doing have given scientific basis to this. So it seems that, unfortunately, one of the vectors for this is garden bird feeders, that this is a disease that's spread by the bird's saliva, can infect the nuts of the seeds in the feeders, and then it's passed on. And it's a really nasty disease. I must stress, it doesn't affect humans. We humans have nothing to be concerned about from our own health point of view. This disease has nothing to do with bird flu or anything like that. It's a completely different disease. Indeed, all mammals are immune to it. So cats, dogs, you know, sheep, goats, rabbits, none of us can catch this. But several birds can, unfortunately, and it has a very, very high mortality rate. The vast majority of birds that are infected with it die. It's a cruel disease as well. Some people may have seen this with finches in their own gardens. They're kind of, when they get any infection, the face gets kind of puffy and wet. They get very lethargic looking. And actually what's happening is it causes swelling in the bird's throat that gets so bad that unfortunately the birds can no longer swallow food and they starve to death. So it's a really, really unpleasant disease. And, you know, what we've always said is, you know, feeding birds in the garden is a great way to give them a boost. But now during the summer months and into the autumn, we're saying now that actually the studies are showing it can do more harm than good, which is why we're asking people to restrict it really to the winter months and the early part of the spring. And so from March through to October, we're asking people please to refrain from feeding birds in the garden. And then in the colder, harsher months of the year, where it can still be a real benefit, that's a very good time to resume. But we know it comes as a shock to a lot of people, but unfortunately it's necessary at the moment because of the spread of this disease.
8: When you started talking to me, my first thought was, okay, so it's carried on the bird feeders. Okay, throw them all out and buy new ones. But all it needs then is to be infected once by a contaminated bird. So you're back to square one, basically.
15: That's exactly it. And unfortunately, it's the feeders, also the food itself that gets infected, and the infection can spread very, very rapidly. And during the summer months, because it's that bit warmer, this organism that causes the disease persists a bit longer. It's a strange disease, actually, because it's not caused by bacteria or by a virus. It's caused by a single-celled organism, protozoan, a bit like an amoeba. So it's quite different from most diseases that we would encounter. And that means that there are different considerations. But it's particularly resilient in damp environments. So things like bird baths and water dishes for birds should be, you know, not really used during the summer and then cleaned out thoroughly on a daily basis, at least during the winter months. They're very important for birds because when the temperatures go below zero in the winter, they do need water to bathe in and to drink, and it's a real lifeline for them. It's really about the hygiene. So that's a big issue. We're also asking people at all times of year not to use flat surfaces like traditional bird tables or flat feeders for the food. The reason being that if you put food on that, it becomes contaminated by the bird's droppings, which is another way for this infection to spread. When you use hanging feeders, at least there's no droppings really contaminating those. They're protected from those. So the main source of infection there is from the saliva of the birds. So it's still an issue, but it's not quite as prevalent as the droppings are actually contaminating it. But one of the things we're keen to stress as well, there's many other ways to help birds in the garden. You hit the nail on the head there when you talked about nest boxes in the garden. That's a great way to benefit a whole lot of species and to give them a real boost. And also what we're really recommending as well is to make sure you have lots of natural food in the garden. And the way you do that is by planting native plants that support native insects and native berries and seeds produced and all of that. And the birds have co-evolved with those and they absolutely thrive. So that's, you know, it really is about, you know, we know that people want to feed birds in their garden for the main reason that they want to help them. They want to give them the best they can in life. And unfortunately, because of this disease at the moment, it can be doing more harm than good.
8: And is it a new disease or is it in a cycle? Will it disappear in a couple of years or what's the story?
15: It's hard to tell. It's not a new disease, but it may be a new strain of the disease that's become more virulent. We know that these tend to have gone in cycles of 15 to 20 years in the past. However, this one seems particularly aggressive. And also a part of it is that more people are feeding birds in gardens than ever before. So it is having an impact. So things certainly have changed in recent years. And we have the science to back it up. The results from our Irish Garden Bird Survey, which we've often promoted on your program to your listeners, and many of them take part. And also the Countryside Bird Survey, which we run each year throughout the summer on behalf of the National Parks and Wildlife Service. These are correlating the findings. They're showing that green finches have declined by 50% in the last 10 years. They're showing declines now beginning in birds like the chaffinch, one of Ireland's most common birds, but a species that has suddenly, in the last winter or two, started to go down the list of it's declining. So it's still a common bird, but the numbers are falling off. We're seeing also an impact on things like the garden, one of the garden favourites, the goldfinch, really beautiful bird. So it unfortunately is affecting them badly. But just to put people's minds at rest, or just to reiterate, human beings have nothing to fear from this disease. It cannot harm us in any way.
8: Yeah, I'm sorry for the poor old birdies. This is not nice. We have a text on something entirely different here. How do I protect my garden birds from cats?
15: Protecting garden birds from cats, it's obviously cats will attempt to hunt birds. So it's making sure there aren't areas where cats can easily sneak up on the birds. Cats will obviously use cover or hiding places to shelter, and they can sneak up on the birds. So that's one issue. And actually, with the breeding season underway now, a lot of the disproportionate number of the casualties to cats and indeed to other predators would be the young birds that are quite naive. They don't know the dangers in the world at the moment. And so trying to do things that reduce the area where cats can hide, or to give an opportunity for the birds to see a predator like a cat or a fox or whatever approaching. Once the parents get an alarm call and see the danger coming, that can really help. And for cat owners, if they can keep their cats indoors, particularly during the early morning and
8: Right.
15: As well.
8: Yeah, we just lost you for a second. But keep your pet cat. Nature takes its course. You know, cats are that's the way they are. But first thing in the morning, last thing at night, keep the cat in, is it?
15: Ideally, yes. I mean, the fact is, yeah, cats will be cats, and they do come naturally to them. I think we can't really change the cat's behaviour or the bird's behaviour, but we can change our own behaviour. And so I think that, we ourselves can take steps to do that. And providing things like nesting boxes in gardens, if you're putting them up, make sure that they're in locations that aren't easily accessible to a predator. A good nesting box is really like a fortress. It's very hard for a predator to get in. And so that's what we'd recommend.
8: Another question here. Should I change my bird box every year?
15: Oh, there's no need to change the bird box every year, no. Bird boxes, obviously, they're very useful for birds. They do have a lifespan of several years, so after a while they will deteriorate. But the best thing to do with nest boxes is after the nesting season is over, so late summer, early autumn, to clean them out. What I use in my own nest boxes is I get a kettle full of boiling water, and I take out the nesting material inside first of all. I make sure there's no animals in there, and then just disinfect the box, just pour boiling water into it. That's enough to kill any parasites and nasties and bugs that are in there, and then you just let it air dry, and then that's good to go. And this disease, as far as we can tell, it isn't a problem for nest boxes. The kind of species that are using nest boxes aren't really susceptible to this disease, so that should continue. And nest boxes are a great way to boost bird populations in your area.
8: Right, so just something that follows in from that of blue tits and robins, are they affected by this disease?
15: No, it seems not. I mean, new strains can arise, but blue tits and robins, they seem to be, they're far more immunity or far less severe consequences than members of the finch family. Now, the finches, to a lesser extent, but still significant, sparrows can. Pigeons and doves can also contract it. Birds like pheasants can contract it, and sparrowhawks, species like that. Birds like blue tits, great tits, robins, blackbirds, wagtails, they seem far less susceptible.
8: Very good. Okay. Well, thanks for all the knowledge and all that. But watch out for the finches anyway. This disease is starting to affect them. Lovely stuff. Thanks very much indeed, Niall.
15: Thank you very much.
8: Thank you. Take care. Niall Hatch there from Birdwatch Ireland in Wicklow. Morning show. It is on East Coast FM. And now, the thing that became prevalent a few years ago, and it was that people would either rob, steal life buoys, or other people would pick them up and throw them in the water, and they float off somewhere. And I know they put ropes onto them and things like that, but they're in the water. But it was just interference with them. And you think, what sort of effing Egypt would be doing that sort of stuff? I mean, it's so dangerous. Anyway, we're going to hear about all that because it seems to be happening again in parts of Wicklow. Our number is 087-77-11-103.
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24: 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Emile Nigaid, Shaska Shea, Horla and Kjol Kerm Zernach, Idzer the Beatles, Is Sasana. August is a I'm Down, on Power on Zernach a Chanshid. Ach, ni Brisha Shid Sus Gudji, on Jehula, the Mi Baltana, Mila Nigaid Shachtu. Dehula de Mi Baltana, Mila Nigaid Shaska, Rogu Unreeled Moore, Paul Hewson, Ike Bono, Imalia Oclia. Bunyuk U2, Mila Nigaid Shachtu Ashe, Toshit Foslichela, Augusta Bono Kuga Hocht. Mi Baltana Gavila Sahin, Formud and Trio Album O Destiny's Child. August is a Shin Survivor. Shane Thema Ta On Nakua Colleen. Ta Survivor, Independent Women, August Bootylicious, Let Fall Erin Album Shaw. British Eat Seuss, I Gavila Sahe, Ach Honig Sheed, Lechela, I Coachella, Anura. Marvi Beyonce, Erin Stotcha.
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8: Okay, we saw it there, spotted on one of the forums about people throwing life buoys away, maybe into the river or even taking them home with them. For God's sake. I mean, what are you thinking, lads, you know? I mean, it might be a bit of fun at the time, but it's not fun when somebody's looking for one when they're in trouble in the water. Colin Dempsey is here. He's a Water Safety Development Officer, Wicklow County Council. You're very welcome, Colin. Thanks for coming in.
27: Thank you, Eklund.
8: Good morning. This used to be a problem years ago. Don't tell me it's surfacing, to use a term again, is it?
27: It goes through phases in different areas, and I talk to my colleagues around the country. It generally it's vandalism. It's just somebody thinking, oh, there's something, I'll throw it into the water. No reflection that, you know, the next time it's needed, it could be for a family member, a friend that's in difficulty in the water. Ring buoys are like public defibrillators. They're a piece of life-saving equipment. You know, when you interfere with it, you're interfering with the opportunity of somebody's life to be saved when they're in difficulty.
0: Are they attached by a rope, or what?
27: In ring buoys around, depending on their location, they're either mounted in a housing or on a pole, a yellow box housing or on a pole, where they'll have 15 to 25 metres of rope on them, and you can literally just lift it out of the box, spread the rope out, stand on the end of the rope so you don't lose the end of the rope, shout to the person to encourage them to look at you and tell them, shout ring buoy, ring buoy, ring buoy, and try and throw the ring buoy beyond them so you can pull it back in the direction of the person.
0: You throw it beyond them.
27: Or if it's in a river location, throw it to the upside of the current so that the rope and the ring buoy drifts down on the current to where the person is in difficulty. And either with somebody else, or if you're on your own, getting on the phone, dialing 112-999, regardless of where it is, whether it's inland or beside the coast, you're looking for, when you get through to the emergency operator, you're looking for Irish Coast Guard. Irish Coast Guard will coordinate the rescue in any aqua environment, and they'll be able to get people on the way, whether it's guards, fire service, Coast Guard volunteers, in some cases maybe even the rescue helicopter will be dispatched.
0: Really, yeah.
27: Or lifeboats will be dispatched. It's always better for when somebody's in difficulty in the water, getting that initial message out, that 112-999, and asking for Coast Guard, means that help can be organised. And it's always better to have lots of help coming and not need it than to be looking for it too late. But yeah, no, with ring buoys, you know, people, and it's about education, talking to your family members, talking to your children or teenagers. You know, it is a piece of life-saving equipment. You never know the time when it will be needed, but when it is needed, get the alert out, take the ring buoy out of the box, drop the rope on the ground, stand on the end of the rope and shout to the person, get them to look at you, and when you're throwing the ring buoy, shout ring buoy, ring buoy, ring buoy, and throw it, and always try and throw it just beyond them, and if it's in a river or a stream, further upstream
0: from
27: it.
0: So if you catch hold of it, you've got a chance. I mean how you know, buoyant are they?
27: There's 50, the ring buoy is 450 mils in diameter, or 18 inch in old money. It's 1 kilo in weight. And when we talk about buoyancy, we talk about buoyancy in newtons, and I'm not going into the science of that, but there's 50 newtons of buoyancy in it, which is the equivalent to like a buoyancy aid that you'd see kayakers or canoeists wearing, right, or so windsurfers.
0: It's so hard to sink them, basically.
27: I'm a big fella, and it'll give me plenty of buoyancy if I'm holding
0: on to it. Hold on to it, and you're holding on, and it's not going to sink with you.
27: The first thing it will do is it will provide buoyancy and reassurance to the person who's in the water and in difficulty, and then the person who's on the bank and has thrown it will be able to use the rope to gently pull the person in a calm, smooth fashion and get them to the side of whether it's the seaside, right, or the riverbank.
0: They have their breath and they're safe and all that.
27: Yeah.
0: Yeah. Well, what did you say the rope length was?
27: Rope length varies depending on the location. In general, it's between 15 and 30 metres. In some locations, like on high quay sides or bridges, there'll be extra rope put on to allow for the drop into the water. But on average, most ring buoys have 20 to 25 metres of rope fitted. The minimum national standard is 15 metres, but it's generally set. Most ring buoys have 25 metres.
0: Right, and just look around for the circumstances of where it is.
27: Absolutely, and you know, it is 1 kilo in weight. You will struggle, you know what I mean? Most strong people will throw it a good 15, 20 yards, you know what I mean? Somebody like myself who practices and teaches with it, I'll get the 30 metres most times, but
0: right.
27: it's like a skill because you're using it, but we want members of the public not to be afraid to use it. If you see somebody in difficulty, make the emergency call.
0: Throw it as hard as you can.
27: Throw it as hard as you can.
0: You don't want it falling straight in front of you when they're a bit out.
27: You've got your foot on the rope, So if it falls short, you pull it back in
0: and have another
27: and have another go. And that's the important thing of having your foot on the rope.
0: Right. Okay. You know, I know this is a technical thing. It's no use to you if you're struggling in the water. But is it against the law basically to interfere with a life buoy?
27: If you are caught and proven to interfere with a life buoy in a normal public setting, you will be charged under sort of malicious damage. If you interfere with a life buoy or an item placed for safety within a harbour, it falls under the Harbours Act. And if you're brought to the circuit court in indictment, you can be charged up to 2 years in prison or €10,000. There is stronger legislation around the protection of items placed in harbours under the Harbours Act. It would be lovely at some stage in legislation, the same way as they look at it for public defibrillators and strengthening the legislation.
0: Yeah. How often, and I don't want to encourage anybody, but how often are they interfered with?
27: It varies. It goes in waves. Sometimes it can be reflective of the location. Sometimes it can be just the phase of a generation passing through. My colleagues in Dublin would suffer an awful lot around the River Liffey and the canals. Probably a greater density of people getting up to no good. We probably, you know what I mean, you'd lose a dozen or two during the year.
0: People take them home, just do they?
27: Well, ropes disappear quite often. The ropes, but that's part of the reason why the rope is so identifiable, being red and yellow. That if somebody is found with the rope, they can be challenged as to where did you get that. But they have been seen as washing lines in back gardens.
0: Oh, dear. And the life buoys themselves, they don't have writing on them, sure they don't.
27: They have reflective strips, so you can see them at night time, and they also have a band identifying them with the Wicklow County Council logo, so in each local authority area.
0: I was just wondering, would that encourage people to say, look what I have here, you know what I mean? And they put it into their bar in their shed in the garden, you know what I mean? I'm a life buoy here, you know?
27: Maybe they had dreams of being on Baywatch when they were younger.
0: that's about it. So that's good. So generally, water safety. You know, what would you say, Colin? You know,
27: We're coming into the summer. We've just Water Safety Ireland have just had a campaign over the weekend about safe boating, because traditionally the May weekend is when people go back to boating, and it's about, you know, checking everything is right on your boat and you've done all your preparation in relation to swimming. The sun is shining outside. Lots of people are now starting to venture back who don't swim all year round, are starting to venture back into the water. Crucial things: look for a lifeguard at beaches. The lifeguard will be lifeguarded in June, July and August. That's Bray, Greystones, Wicklow, British Bay North and South, and the Cove and Arklow. Never go on your own. Swim in company. Make sure you're fit and well. Don't have alcohol taken. Don't swim out to sea. Don't stay too long in the water. Don't get up to hijinks if you're a little bit younger. Don't be jumping off quay sides or pier sides into the water, especially if you don't know what's underneath the surface. And just follow the advice of the lifeguards. Follow the advice of other local swimmers that swim in an area, who can tell you, you know, there's a current goes down there, or it's not safe to jump in there at low tide. Seek a little bit of information and advice. There's plenty of resources about swimming and safe swimming on watersafety.ie. And in the case of people, if you see a missing ring buoy, there is a dedicated website for reporting missing ring buoys, and it's just ringboys.ie. And when you go in, you're able to identify a location of where a ring buoy is missing, when you saw it missing, and then if you want to give your personal details for a follow-up, you can enter your personal details on that.
0: Great. How long are you with the gig?
27: I'm in the job since the end of March with the County Council, and I'm still exiting my other role, which is in the harbour section. But this will be my first summer now looking after the lifeguards, and get swinging at it fully from there. But I'm around water safety since the late 70s myself, so.
0: Right, right. Well, good to see you again, Colin. And thanks for coming in and
27: thank you,
0: giving
27: Declan.
0: Us all that advice. Colin Dempsey there, Water Safety Development Officer with Wicklow County Council. It's a morning show at East Coast FM. I'm going to talk about assertive fashion of an 11 or 12-year-old. What's he talking about? Find out in just a second.
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0: 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We're going to talk about a religious, well, it's, you know, cultural as well as religious happening that happens in young people's lives, and that is the confirmation. Yes, first confirmation. And I suppose it used to be traditionally that the parents would go out, particularly the mammy would go out, and buy the confirmation outfit. And really that the person receiving the sacrament wouldn't really have any input. But that seems to be changing in some circles where 11 or 12-year-old, especially girls, say they want to put their own individualistic style upon it and pick the clothes they are going to be wearing for the confirmation day. So what does this mean? Let's talk to Roxanne Parker, stylist, about this. Roxanne, good morning.
28: Good morning, Declan. How are you?
0: Good morning to you. So assertive little 10, 11, 12-year-olds.
28: Well, I'm just laughing because I was absolutely that girl. To me, this is nothing new. My confirmation outfit, I had 100% input in. I decided that I wanted a pair of Dr. Martin Oxblood bubble steel cap brogues. And I went into Temple Bar with my mum. There used to be a great shoe shop in Dublin called Deviate in Crown Alley. and they had all these quirky little shops around Crown Alley, and I went in and I picked out a burgundy polka dot bomber jacket, and then we ran, that was the budget blown. So we went home and I borrowed a cropped Aran jumper from my sister and a kind of a floral shirt and a pair of cream. I think we might have bought cream palazzo trousers, and I remember I requested that my sister style my hair in a French pleat, and that was me. I was the coolest girl at confirmation. I remember distinctly there were four girls in my class who all had matching denim floral printed suits with culottes and big sailor collared shirts that their mums had bought for them in, I think, Cleary's or Arnott's department store, and they were mortified. And there was four of them, all in uniform.
0: You know, and there you were dressed, I don't know if you were allowed into any sort of, you know, dances or discos or whatever at that age, but you were certainly dressed for the occasion rather than for a church ceremony.
28: Well, and I wasn't allowed into discos. I was the youngest in my class. I was only 11. But what I loved about it was that each and every, obviously the jumper and the blouse belonged to my sister, so they had to go back to my sister. But I got so much wear out of that bomber jacket. And obviously my shoes were like the coolest thing ever. So I'd really encourage parents to almost treat it like a creative project. Maybe like work with your son. And that's not just girls. Obviously, boys want to express themselves creatively as well. And maybe do it as an art project where you put together a Pinterest board together and you start pinning images that you like. Or maybe like do like weekend outings where you like go to an art gallery, or you do like a cinema night and maybe look at like old movies, and encourage your children to look at things like the color combinations and paintings, or the way the clothes are put together, or you know, how do movie characters you know, dress. All of these things, they're really fun, and they're fun for the parent as well, and it's also just a way of teaching children how to express themselves through fashion and tap into, because we all have our own little personalities, and it's a way of tapping into that. And I think it's really important that children are allowed to express themselves creatively, and fashion is just another way of doing that.
0: Right, but the parents are paying the bills here, so what works out far more cost effective?
28: Well, I mean, the thing about it is you set a budget. As I said, my mother set a budget for me, and when the jacket was bought, I think we got the trousers for relatively cheap, and the shoes were the big one. That was it. She was like, well, you've no more money, so you have to think creatively how to put your outfit together. So that's where my big sister's wardrobe for the day. But you know, I'm always talking about thrifting with you, because I just think it's, you know, it's the fastest growing sector in the fashion industry globally. So with things like Vinted, you can, you know, if you put your little Pinterest board together, you know, as you can tag team with your children, and you can start going like, if they wanted, you know, a burgundy bomber jacket, let's say, you know, that you can search through that in Vinted, and you can start looking at the different options. So I would say treat it as a game. Set a budget, put together a mood board of your dream outfit, and then, you know, have a little bit of fun putting it together, and think of it as a kind of a creative art project, and something that you can both do together.
0: And the schools, how tolerant are they? I know back in my day, which is a long, long time ago, in the hedge schools, they were very restrictive. You had to conform, you know.
28: Well, I mean, when I went to school, they had got rid of the mass rock, Declan, just about. But it was the 90s. And I mean, like, what I was wearing effectively was, you know, a pair of trousers, a bomber jacket and a jumper. It was respectable. I mean, I would say that anything that is overtly, you know, too much flesh, it's not appropriate for an 11-year-old child. And it's also not appropriate for, you know, a church function. So, I mean, like, you know, you kind of lay down the law in terms of, you know, that. But it doesn't have, what I would say is, don't go and buy a matchy-matchy suit. That's, you know, and don't buy something that you would, you know, expect for the occasion, because that strips you of your personality. And start as you mean to go on, and you see it as a fun way of allowing your children to develop their own sense of fashion.
0: Wow. Be great if you were in our house back all those decades ago. Roxanne, thank you very much indeed.
6: You're very welcome.
0: Great to talk to you. Roxanne Parker there about confirmation fashion. Marie says, I feed my birds all the time with porridge, oats on grass, and they love it. I think just a quick message come in from Marie at the same time. Why do you keep recommending Vinted while adverts are brilliant and great value? Okay, adverts.ie. Thanks very much indeed for that. And one more text here that we've time for, and it's from Paul, who says about dynamic pricing. Aldi have introduced electronic price tags. And the thing is, I wonder if they're doing dynamic pricing. We must ask them. But thanks for that, Paul. Electronic tags we were talking about, that companies can change prices, like an ice cream on a sunny day would go up. Anyway, there's more to be talked about on that. That's it for today. Thanks to Sinead, our producer, from me, Declan. Have a great day.
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5: It's 12 o'clock live from the East Coast News Centre. Good afternoon, I'm John Hart. A man arrested by armed Gardaí in County Wicklow yesterday is due before Bray District Court. The man in his 30s was detained by officers from Bray and Baltinglass who'd searched a house near Baltinglass backed up by the Armed Support Unit. During the search, Gardaí recovered a number of firearms including two semi-automatic pistols along with ammunition and a replica grenade. A woman in her 20s who was also detained on Monday was released without charge. The man due before Bray District Court as of today. The US and Iran are reportedly closing in on a deal to end the war in the Middle East. Donald Trump's paused efforts to escort stranded vessels through the Strait of Hormuz after just 2 days, saying he wants to see whether a peace agreement can be finalised. UCD Professor Scott Lucas says the war has come, though, at a great cost.
6: At the very least, Iran will be involved in an international consortium to oversee the Strait of Hormuz and possibly make money off of it, possibly put limits on it. So beyond Donald Trump trying to claim victory, this actually, I think, has been a war which has come at great cost, but actually set the United States back.
5: Proposed legislation that would prevent people who've murdered their child's other parent from automatically retaining guardianship rights is now being assessed by Cabinet. The proposed Valerie's Law, named after Valerie French, who was murdered by her husband in 2019, would be applied retrospectively to married and unmarried couples. Dana Walsh, a mother of two from Roundwood, was killed by the father of her children in 2024 by her partner Adam Corcoran in Cork, where they had lived at the time. Damien Pilo, the CEO of Troar, which looks after married and unmarried couples, says Valerie's Law would have to be assessed carefully by the courts.
7: If the courts can remove it and somebody has shown that they have reformed, then it can be something that they could claim and seek back, and it would be up to that person to prove that they are now operating in the best interest of a child. The total removal of somebody's guardianship is something that Troar is concerned about. Being able to reduce the influence that that parent has on the child's life without removing their relationship with that child is certainly something that we think has merits.
2: 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Keeping Wicklow connected.
5: Three ill passengers on board a cruise ship at the centre of a hantavirus outbreak have been evacuated. The World Health Organization say they're now on their way to the Netherlands for treatment as the vessel remains anchored off the coast of Cape Verde. The Canary Islands leader says he'll refuse to allow the MV Hondius to dock there. And over 31,000 students across Wicklow will benefit from the government's free school book scheme from September. At post-primary level, just over 14,000 students in 26 schools locally will benefit, with funding of almost €4 million allocated. Also, over 17,000 children in 86 primary schools are to benefit, supported by over $1.3 million in funding. The scheme is aimed at easing back to school costs and reducing the financial burden of education while ensuring equal access to classroom resources. That's your latest news update.
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3: Some showers this afternoon, mostly a dry day in the offing with some sunny spells, a mix of cloudy periods as well with light variable winds. Top temperatures 11 to 14 degrees. Right now in Tinnahilly, it's 12 degrees. All the latest Wicklow news now available on the East Coast FM website and app.
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East Coast Afternoons. Hi there, Tommy Green with you. Midweek already, eh? There's Harry Styles. What a good song. American Girls. And a great tune to get us underway just after midday. Bill Withers. And lovely day. Lovely day in the Garden County. Hope you're enjoying it. And if you'd like to get in touch, you could drop me a text 087 77 11 103.

0: Where are you now? Lost Frequencies and the voice of Callum Scott on East Coast Afternoons. Good afternoon, it's Tommy Green with you. Hello, this week on the programme, we've got an opportunity for you to take the family along to the wonderful RHSI Rusborough Garden Show, taking place at Rusborough House and Gardens on Sunday the 17th of May. And we've got a family pass to the garden show. And at the end of the week, a family weekend camping pass to Kaleidoscope Festival, which is taking place at Rusborough, brought to you by Glenveigh. It's a great family day out with a dog show in the walled garden run by the KWW SPCA. There's a speaker program and tickets and more information are available on rusborough.ie. I'll be giving you a question very shortly. Stay tuned.
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0: Fight Song. That's Rachel Platten on East Coast Afternoons. Hello there, it's Tommy Green with you. And your opportunity this week to win a family pass for the RHSI Rossborough Garden Show taking place in Rossborough House in Blessington Sunday, the 17th of May. And at the end of the week, we will have a family weekend camping pass to give to one lucky listener for the Kaleidoscope Festival at Rossborough, presented by Glenveagh, with the likes of Natasha Bedingfield, Pete Tong, Abita Classics and the Saw Doctors headlining, and lots more great artists and events happening at the wonderful festival that is, of course, the Kaleidoscope Festival. Now, your question today, very simple question. I want to know, what colour are daffodils? Yeah. What colour are daffodils? Really, really easy today. You can text your name and your details to 087 77 11 103 by text, WhatsApp or WhatsApp voice note. So what colour are daffodils?
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2: Hi, I'm Nikki and it's time for entertainment across Wicklow this Tuesday afternoon. Strictly Come Dancing star Tasha Gurry says being deaf can feel like being in an invisible box. She's supporting a hearing loss charity's campaign which will equip people with tips and videos to learn basic phrases in sign language. Research suggests that nearly a quarter of people would avoid someone who cannot hear. Kylie Minogue seen on the verge of tears as she discussed her breast cancer battle in a new Netflix docuseries. The singer says she felt removed from her body after being diagnosed with the illness in 2005. A trailer also reveals the series will explore her time on Australian soap Neighbours and how she dealt with the fame. All three episodes are out in a fortnight. Amy Childs says she's been receiving huge amounts of backlash for her weight loss. The reality star addressed the comments via her Instagram account. She says the remarks came after she posted a video of her dancing online and is reminding people to be kind.
3: I know that people are concerned, but it's not even about that. It's about the hate that I'm getting. And it's all just so nasty. And these mums, these girls out there that just haven't got anything nice to say. And I just always say, if you haven't got anything nice to say, then don't say it at all.
2: And Kid Cudi has fired one of his tour opening acts. The singer is currently on the Rebel Ragers tour across America. In a post on Instagram, he announced MIA has been removed from the set after fans were upset by her onstage rants. He said her behaviour was very disappointing and that he won't have someone on tour making offensive remarks. That's your entertainment update for now on East Coast FM.
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0: A dry afternoon with a mix of sunny spells and cloud. Highs of 10 to 14 degrees, light variable winds. Currently 9 degrees in Bray.
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0: whenever, wherever, on East Coast Afternoons. Hi there, Tommy Green with you. Hope your Wednesday's going well. We've got the 1 o'clock news update on the way from the East Coast Newsroom after on the All Request Lunch, 087-77-11-103. 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
4: It's 1 o'clock, live from the East Coast News Centre. Good afternoon, I'm John Hart.
5: And I'm Ruth Fitzsimon.
4: A man arrested by armed Gardaí in County Wicklow on Monday is due before Bray District Court later this afternoon. The man in his 30s was detained when Gardaí from Bray and Baltinglass searched a house in the Baltinglass area backed up by the Armed Support Unit. During the search, Gardaí uncovered a store of firearms, including two semi-automatic pistols, ammunition and a replica grenade. A woman in her 20s who was also arrested has since been released without charge. Detectives from Baltinglass are to object to bail when it comes before the court.
5: The US and Iran are reportedly closing in on a deal to end the war in the Middle East. Donald Trump's paused efforts to escort stranded vessels through the Strait of Hormuz after just 2 days and is waiting to see if a peace agreement can be finalized. Iran's Revolutionary Guards Navy has stated on social media the key shipping route is now secure and new protocols and safe passage will be secured. Professor Scott Lucas from the Clinton Institute at UCD says the war has come at a great cost.
6: At the very least, Iran will be involved in an international consortium to oversee the Strait of Hormuz and possibly make money off of it, possibly put limits on it. So beyond Donald Trump trying to claim victory, this actually, I think, has been a war which has come at great cost, but actually set the United States back.
5: And in the last few minutes, Donald Trump has stated on social media that assuming Iran agrees to give what has been agreed to, Operation Epic Fury will be at an end and the Strait of Hormuz will be open to all, including Iran. However, he warned if they don't agree, the bombing starts.
4: Proposed legislation that would prevent people who've murdered their child's other parent from automatically retaining guardianship rights is now being assessed by cabinet ministers. The proposed Valerie's Law, named after Valerie French, who was murdered by her husband in 2019, would be applied retrospectively to married and unmarried couples. Dana Walsh, a mother of two from Roundwood, was killed by the father of her children in 2024 by her partner Adam Corcoran in Cork, where they lived. Her brother Callum has told The Morning Show on East Coast FM that the primary focus should always maintain the best interests of the children.
7: Every case is different and there's complications in every family law case, but I would 100% stand behind this piece of legislation if passed. Their guardianship rights would be, you know, automatically stripped from them, which would be great, you know, for the benefit of the children. As it stands, you know, now the convicted killer regains control, you know, from prison, which I think is, it's very wrong, you know, that he gets to know where they are, how they're doing. And I just think it's long overdue, this law, you know.
5: A large quantity of tools has been recovered by Gardaí, led by officers from Baltinglass, during a search operation in Dublin yesterday. The recovery is linked to a recent spate of thefts from vans across the southeast by what's believed to be a highly organised criminal group. The thefts are linked to tradespeople and businesses in South Wicklow and North Wexford areas and would represent very significant financial value. Baltinglass Gardaí have opened up a book in which people can register with them any knowledge they may have of people having tools stolen in recent weeks.
4: Three ill passengers on board a cruise ship at the centre of the hantavirus outbreak have been evacuated. The World Health Organization say they're now on their way to the Netherlands for treatment as the vessel remains anchored off the coast of Cape Verde. The Canary Islands leader says he'll refuse to allow the MV Hondius to dock there. President Fernando Clavijo says he cannot understand why the ship shouldn't stay where it is.
8: I don't know, because no one has contacted me. In fact, that agreement the Spanish government supposedly has with the World Health Organization was made without consulting the Canary Islands at all.
5: Children born through surrogacy need urgent legal protection, according to Irish Families Through Surrogacy. They'll hold a briefing at Leinster House to highlight their call for the already passed Health Assisted Human Reproduction Act of 2024 to be enacted. Children born through surrogacy don't have full legal recognition of their parental relationship, creating significant legal and practical challenges. Former Senator Mary Siri Kearney, a parent of a child born through surrogacy, explained how she previously found herself in a very difficult position.
0: And a surgeon came in and said to me, we're treating him for catastrophic stroke. Here is the love of my life, a man I'm married to for over 20 years. And in that moment, I'm thinking, I have to find out what is my rights regarding, what are my child's rights with regards to me? And I sat in an A&E in America.

0: texting Annette Hickey, an Irish solicitor in surrogacy law, to say, I may need an urgent application to the High Court.
1: There are renewed calls for free parking in hospitals for people receiving treatment. Hospitals made over €17 million last year through car park fees, according to the Irish Independent. The Irish Cancer Society has long campaigned for free parking for cancer treatment appointments. Policy officer with the society, Emma Hart, says parking fees come at a time when many patients are less able to work and earn an income.
2: And for people who have to get to the hospital regularly, not only is it that they have to put petrol in their car, pay their tolls, maybe do some wear and tear repair on their car, but then the last hurdle, they're confronted with these car parking charges, and it all adds up, and it really is just one cost on top of another, particularly in the wider social cost of living context.
3: Concern is growing over repeated thefts of vital life-saving equipment, including life buoys, either being stolen or vandalised in coastal and inland areas. The devices can mean the difference between life and death in an emergency, and their absence puts lives at serious risk. Water Safety Development Officer with Wicklow County Council, Colin Dempsey, has told The Morning Show on East Coast FM how missing equipment can be reported.
4: If you see a missing ring buoy, there is a dedicated website for reporting. It's just ringbuoys.ie, and when you go in, you're able to identify a location of where a ring buoy is missing, when you saw it missing, and then if you want to give your personal details for a follow-up, you can enter your personal details on that.
1: An apprentice from County Wicklow has received significant recognition by winning one of the biggest trade competitions both here and in the UK. Blessington stonemason Petra O'Flaherty has landed the Screwfix Trade Apprentice 2026 award, seeing off all comers from 3,000 entries and claiming a €10,000 prize bundle. She's the first registered female stonemason in Ireland in over 30 years, and she told The Morning Show here on East Coast FM that she hopes her journey will inspire others to follow a trade career.
5: This is my career and best thing I ever did for myself, to be honest. And I would actually really encourage not only girls, but like anybody, if you have a son or daughter out there that's, you know, thinking about a trade or doesn't know 100%, get them out, do a bit of work experience with a few stonemasons or whoever, do a trade. But I'm going to push stonemasonry because it's something else and there's lots of space. So, yeah.
3: Communities across Wicklow are preparing for darkness into light this Saturday. The 5 kilometre walks get underway at 4:15 a.m. in towns and villages across the county, with events in Arklow, Baltinglass, Bray, Carnew, Greystones of Oka and Tinnehealy. The annual fundraiser in aid of Pieta is seen as a powerful symbol of hope. This year marks the 10th anniversary for the walk in Wicklow Town. Geraldine Mooney has been involved since the beginning in Wicklow Town and outlines the route they take.
6: So we start at the Brass Box in Wicklow Town. We head along by the coffee shop in Wicklow, take a right out the Dublin Road, another right at the bridge, and we come along by the Port Road, and we're walking down by the Murrah as the sun is rising, which is a beautiful scene. And then at the end, we have some lanterns and light, and we have a tent erected where we will be giving some teas, coffees and hot chops to those children who get up so early and come out.
1: Also this hour, over 31,000 students across the county will benefit from the government's free school book scheme as and from September. At post-primary level, just over 14,000 students in 26 schools will benefit with funding of almost €4 million. Also over 17,000 children in 86 primary schools in Wicklow are part of the scheme, supported by €1.3 million plus in funding. The scheme is aimed at easing back-to-school costs and reducing the financial burden of education while ensuring equal access to classroom resources.
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3: International oil prices have dropped as a result of today's development. A barrel of Brent crude oil has fallen below $100. European stock markets have rallied. Rising food, energy and health insurance prices now cost an average household almost an extra €2,000 a year. The average increase per household this year was worked out at €165 a month, according to the research by iReach reported in the Irish Independent. 83% of people surveyed are under pressure as a result of these rising prices. Ireland's energy prices are the highest in the EU, 40% above EU averages, or €480 a year. On the currency markets, your euro will get you 86 pence sterling, $1 US and 17 cents, or 183 Japanese yen. Shares in Bank of Ireland are trading at €16.88.
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1: News emerging in soccer. Blessing to native Louise Quinn, the former Republic of Ireland international, is fully backing the Stop the Game campaign, along with the former Ireland boss Brian Kerr. The campaign, organised by Irish Sport for Palestine, is calling on the FAI to refuse to play Israel in the Men's Nations League later this year. Both Quinn and Kerr, along with several League of Ireland captains and players, have signed a letter calling for the matches against the Israelis to be boycotted. A match to be savoured in all likelihood this evening in the Champions League semi-final second leg at the Allianz Arena in Bavaria, where Bayern Munich face off against Paris Saint-Germain. The Parisians 5-4 to the good after last week's sensational game. Kickoff is at 8. In rugby, Ireland will step up their preparations for Saturday's Women's Six Nations clash with Wales in Belfast. Scott Beaman's side looking to bounce back after their defeat to France in the opener. And Bryson DeChambeau says he'll play tournaments that want me, quote unquote, and focus on growing his YouTube channel if LIV Golf collapses. The future of the breakaway tour is very uncertain after the Saudi Public Investment Fund announced plans to withdraw funding at the end of the year.
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3: Staying mainly dry this afternoon with plenty of sunshine, some cloud and isolated showers in parts and some light winds. Highs of 11 to 14 degrees, and right now in Ballynockan, it's 12 degrees. All the latest Wicklow news is available on the East Coast FM website and app.
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I Made You Look, Meghan Trainor on East Coast Afternoons. 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Got a favourite you'd like to hear? Well, get in touch. 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

0: 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And Therese McCabe sending me a WhatsApp message looking for that particular tune, one of her favourites, Golden, and a request for the staff in Newcourt School in Bray, and her son James, and the escorts and principal, Louise Egan, and also the Newcourt School in Bray, have their summer festival and their summer fair this coming Saturday. She wants to wish them all the best.
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0: 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Lunasa, which is a leading Irish traditional band known for its innovative sound and global success. 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

0: 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And you let her go.
1: Mike Rosenstock, a.k.a. Passenger, and Let Her Go on the All Request Lunch on East Coast FM. I haven't heard that in ages. And I got to say hi to Keith requesting that one this afternoon. 087-7711-103. It's Tommy Green with the All Request Lunch. Somber on the way in a moment.
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1: Sunny afternoon with some cloud later on through the afternoon. Highs today of 10 to 14 degrees, light variable winds, and currently it's 13 degrees in Kilcool.
2: The Word on Weather.
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0: East Coast Afternoons, the old request lunch. And a tune for Emma. Listening in Bray, Pink, A Million Dreams. Tommy Green in the afternoon with the 2 o'clock news, board and weather update on the way from the East Coast Newsroom. After two, another chance for you to enter our RHSI Rustboro Garden Show competition. We could be giving you a family pass to the garden show taking place on Sunday the 17th of May and also get you in the draw. You could be heading off to a family weekend camping pass to the Kaleidoscope Festival at Rustboro, presented by Glenbay. On the way, more music after two. I got a song requested for Sheila a little earlier on. Didn't get to it in the old request lunch. We're going to play it after two. And that's Lady Gaga with Ariana Grande.
1: Hi, Ryan O'Neill here. Join me tonight from 8 for Love Songs on the Coast and the chance to chill out and relax with some of the greatest love songs.

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0: Ruth Fitzsimon. A man arrested by armed Gardaí in County Wicklow yesterday is due before Bray District Court this afternoon. The man in his 30s was detained when Gardaí from Bray and Baltinglass searched a house in the Baltinglass area backed up by the armed support unit. During the search, Gardaí uncovered a store of firearms, including two semi-automatic pistols, ammunition and a replica grenade. A woman in her 20s who was also arrested has been released without charge. Detectives from Baltinglass are to object to bail when it comes before the court. The US and Iran are reportedly closing in on a deal to end the war in the Middle East. Donald Trump has paused efforts to escort stranded vessels through the Strait of Hormuz after just 2 days, waiting to see if a peace agreement can be finalized. Iran's Revolutionary Guards Navy has stated on social media the key shipping route is now secure and new protocols and safe passage will be secured. Professor Scott Lucas from the Clinton Institute at UCD says the war has come at a great cost.
1: At the very least, Iran will be involved in an international consortium to oversee the Strait of Hormuz and possibly make money off of it, possibly put limits on it. So beyond Donald Trump trying to claim victory, this actually, I think, has been a war which has come at great cost, but actually set the United States back.
0: Donald Trump has also taken to social media stating that assuming Iran agrees to give what has been agreed to, Operation Epic Fury will be at an end and the Strait of Hormuz will be open to all, including Iran. Meanwhile, international oil prices have dropped as a result of today's development. A barrel of Brent crude oil has fallen below $100 and European stock markets have rallied. But here at home, electricity prices in Ireland are almost 40% higher than the EU average. Eurostat figures show Ireland has the highest cost for electricity, followed by Germany and Belgium. Dara Cassidy from bonkers.ie is urging people to switch providers, not just for energy.
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0: Communities across Wicklow are preparing for darkness into light this Saturday. 5 kilometre walks get underway from 4:15 a.m. in towns and villages across the county, with events noted for Arklow, Baltinglass, Bray, Carnew, Greystones, Avoca and Tinnahealy. This annual fundraiser in aid of Pieta is seen as a powerful symbol of hope. Now, this year marks the 10th anniversary for a walk in Wicklow town. Geraldine Mooney has been involved since the beginning and outlines the route that they take.
4: So we start at the Brass Box in Wicklow Town. We head along by the coffee shop in Wicklow, take a right out the Dublin Road, another right at the bridge, and we come along by the Port Road, and we're walking down by the Murrah as the sun is rising, which is a beautiful scene. And then at the end, we have some lanterns and light, and we have a tent erected where we will be giving some teas, coffees and hot chops to those children who get up so early and come out.
0: Entries for the Young Farmer of the Year Award open tomorrow. The competition, which is now in its 28th year, aims to celebrate and recognise the achievements of young farmers. The overall winner will receive €5,000, with each category winner getting €1,000. National President of MACRA, Kilkenny's Josephine O'Neill, says there are categories for every background.
5: Whether you are a dry stock farmer, a dairy farmer, a tillage farmer, there is something for everybody. For people who might be listening, they shouldn't be thinking, oh, listen, I don't fit into the Young Farmer of the Year competition. Have a look, see what different categories there are, and there's definitely going to be something that you can consider entering.
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0: To soccer first, and former Republic of Ireland manager Brian Kerr and 2019 FAI Player of the Year Louise Quinn have given their support to the Stop the Game campaign. The campaign, organised by Irish Sport for Palestine, is calling for the FAI to refuse to play Israel in the Men's Nations League this year. Kerr and Quinn, along with a number of League of Ireland captains and players, have signed a letter calling for the matches against Israel to be boycotted. Ireland are due to face the Israeli counterparts twice in the autumn, with the home tie set for Dublin on October the 4th. In Rugby, Ireland will step up their preparation.

0: Preparations today for Saturday's Women's Six Nations clash with Wales in Belfast. Scott Berman's side are looking to bounce back after defeat to France last time out. The squad are training in Abbottstown with the team for the weekend due to be announced tomorrow. And in Gaelic Games, Kildare and Louth will do battle in the final of the Leinster Under-20 Football Championship, which throws in at 7.30 at Parnell Park. Meanwhile, there's a place in the Munster Under-20 Hurling Championship final up for grabs later on. Cork lock horns with Clare at Park Ekeve, and that gets underway from 7.35. That's your sport on East Coast FM.
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0: Staying mainly dry this afternoon with plenty of sunshine, some cloud and possibly isolated showers in parts with light winds and highs of 11 to 14 degrees. Right now in Tinnahealy it's 13 degrees. All the latest Wicklow news is available on the East Coast FM website and app.
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two of the greatest female artists at the moment, Lady Gaga and Ariana Grande, Rain On Me, hugely successful single. Tommy Green in the afternoon on East Coast FM. Hope your Wednesday's going well. And your opportunity to win all week. We're giving you the opportunity to win a family pass to the forthcoming RHSI Rusborough Garden Show, taking place at Rusborough House in Blessington on Sunday the 17th of May. Details of how you could win and bring the family along to enjoy a great family day out in a moment.

0: One of the most successful girl groups in music history, Girls Aloud and Sound of the Underground on East Coast Afternoons. Hello there, Tommy Green with you. I hope you're finding well this Wednesday afternoon. You could be heading off with the family to enjoy the RHSI Rusborough Garden Show, which is taking place at Rusborough Sunday, 17th of May, with a daily prize of a family pass to the garden show. Great family day out with huge plant marketplace comprised of Ireland's best plant growers. And at this time of the year, the perfect time to get your garden summer ready. There's also a dog show in the walled garden run by the KWWSPCA. And tickets and more information at rusborough.ie. But you could win a family pass by answering a simple question. I would like to know, what colour are daffodils? Yeah, tell me the colour of daffodils and you're in the draw to win. Let me know who you are, where are you listening? 087-77-11-103 by text or WhatsApp.
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2: Hi, I'm Nikki and it's time for Entertainment Part 2 on this Tuesday afternoon. Austrian police have said they're preparing for possible blockades and disruption attempts at Eurovision this year. Officers in Vienna are bracing for protests against Israel's participation in the song contest. Five broadcasters, including RTE, are boycotting the event over the war in Gaza. Police think the competition will be one of the biggest security events that they've ever faced. Victoria Smurfit says the success of the first season of Rivals was bonkers. The Irish actress portrays Maud O'Hara in the Disney Plus series based on the best-selling novel of the same name written by the late Gilly Cooper. The first three episodes of season two will premiere on the streamer on May 15th. Speaking at the launch in Dublin, Victoria said she's grateful for what the show has brought to her life.
3: It was bonkers. It was such an overwhelming sort of wash of

0: you for taking me out of my life. And I completely got them.
1: Leonardo DiCaprio and Odessa Azayon were among the Hollywood stars celebrating the Rolling Stones' newest album at last night's launch party. Foreign Tongues will be the trio's first track since 2023 and is due out in July. We're told it took a month to record, and speaking at the event, guitarist Keith Richards said it just came together in the end.
2: 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You can't plan all of this stuff. You kind of just got to follow it and hope you come out the other end, you know.
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0: Now, staying mainly sunny for the afternoon. Could be a bit cloudy at times, but highs today of 10 to 14 degrees, light variable winds. Currently in Blessington, it is 14 degrees. The word on weather. Got some Katy Perry on the way in the form of Teenage Dream.
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0: training season. Dua Lipa on East Coast Afternoons. Hi there, Tommy Green with you. Good to have you with us this Wednesday afternoon with the 3 o'clock news, sport and weather update on the way from the East Coast Newsroom. Another opportunity in the next hour to enter our competition for Rusborough House and Park and the RHSI Rusborough Garden Show, taking place on Rusborough in Blessington on Sunday the 17th of May. And also in the next hour, our decade decider, heading back to a particular year, a particular decade, when a movie soundtrack began an epic UK chart run. And it ran at number one for an astonishing 18 straight weeks at the top of the UK album chart. Across the Atlantic in the USA, it spent an unbroken 24-week run at the top of the Billboard Hot 100 at the time. We're going to play one of the big tunes from that album, from the movie soundtrack.
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3: 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Emer Burns fundraising campaign are holding a music night Friday the 8th of May at 7:30pm at the Arklow Bay Hotel, featuring music from James Reid, Deja Vu and Sean Fox. 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That's GOR8events.ie. 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
1: This

0: Suppliers will hike their prices in coming weeks, and why wouldn't they? The big energy companies have nothing to fear from your government. You haven't laid a glove on them. You've taken no action to get prices down.
1: In response, Taoiseach Micheál Martin says the government has to respond properly and proportionately to global pressures.
2: Take the Sinn Féin budgetary package that you put forward, and if you were to add the 3 billion and more, we would be looking at inflation rates of about 5 or 6% in our economy. And that's the reality of it. So you've got to be careful. You can keep spending more and more money every month, but it will have an inflationary impact, and we'll be chasing inflation.
1: All passengers on board a ship hit by hantavirus are asymptomatic, according to the Spanish Health Minister, Monica García. Three people have been medically evacuated from the vessel and taken to the Netherlands for treatment. Minister García says the ship will proceed to the Canary Islands when ready, despite the region's president saying it's not allowed to dock there. Meanwhile, French media is reporting a suspected case of the virus in a person not on board the ship. Reports claim a health ministry source believes that person was on a flight with a passenger from the MV Hondius. Jonathan Gill's bail hearing has been adjourned so his legal team can go through a document on his previous dealings with state agencies. The 44-year-old with an address on Malahide Road in Clontarf, Dublin 3, is wanted in Northern Ireland in connection with the murder of gangland criminal Robbie Lawler, Frank Graney reports.
3: In 2020, Robbie Lawler was shot dead in the front garden of a house in Belfast. This was a few months after he's believed to have murdered Drogheda teenager Keane Mulready Woods. The PSNI is seeking Jonathan Gill's extradition from Dublin to be prosecuted on a joint enterprise basis for Lawler's murder. Mr. Gill intends to challenge that application and was due to apply for bail today. However, it has been adjourned because his legal team needs time to consider a document outlining every interaction he has had with any state body in the past 20 years. His barrister said they were only given the six-page document yesterday, the contents of which are highly contested, the court was told. The judge agreed to the adjournment. Mr. Gill's extradition hearing is due to get underway next month.
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1: Guardian Bolting Glass are keen to reunite tradespeople with stolen tools. A large quantity of significant financial value have been recovered by Gardaí from Bolting Glass during a search operation in Dublin yesterday. It's linked to a recent spate of thefts from vans across the southeast by what's believed to be a highly organised criminal group. Details of tools stolen in recent weeks can be registered with your local Garda station or by contacting Bolting Glass. And finally, the search is on for Ireland's latest lotto millionaire. Did you fill up at Applegreen in Ballymount recently? Last Saturday's jackpot winning ticket was sold there. The owner, who's about to be 8.7 million euro richer, hasn't claimed their prize yet. Site director at the petrol station, Tom Heavey, says being just off the M50, the winner could be from anywhere.
5: Just the area that we're in, like, it's commuter based, it's a lot of local people around us as well, a lot of community in the area as well. Looking forward to meeting the winner. If they do come in, we'll have a cup of coffee and hopefully they stick around and stick with us in Applegreen. I'd be super excited as a log, but just happy enough for the person in general, just that they won, so well done to them.
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1: There are fresh calls for the FAI to boycott its upcoming Nations League games with Israel later this year. Former Republic of Ireland manager Brian Kerr and 2019 Player of the Year Louise Quinn are among those who've given support to the Stop the Game campaign. Several League of Ireland captains have also signed a letter in support of a boycott. Ireland will face Israel at the Aviva Stadium this October, with the first of the two games to be played at the end of September. Bayern Munich and Paris Saint-Germain, meanwhile, will do battle this evening, both teams looking to join Arsenal in this year's Champions League final. The defending champions take a 5-4 lead on aggregate into tonight's second leg. However, the German side will have home advantage this evening, with kick-off at the Allianz Arena set for 8 o'clock. Meanwhile, Nottingham Forest boss Vitor Pereira admits Morgan Gibbs-White is a doubt for tomorrow's Europa League semi-final. They take on Aston Villa in the second leg of that tie, with Forest leading 1-0 on aggregate. That's your sport on East Coast FM.
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2: Staying generally dry this afternoon with a mix of cloud and sunshine and highest temperatures of 11 to 14 degrees. Right now in Bray, it's 12 degrees. All the latest Wicklow news is available on the East Coast FM website and app.
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Wednesday afternoon on East Coast FM, Wicklow's favourite radio station. Hi there, it's Tommy Green with you. And a decade decider from the Bee Gees, the Brothers Gibb, Night Fever. From the movie Saturday Night Fever, the soundtrack began an epic UK chart run on this day, May the 6th, 1978. And the soundtrack to Saturday Night Fever began an astonishing 18-week straight run at the top of the UK album chart. Across the pond in the USA, it spent an unbroken 24-week run at the top of the Billboard Hot 100, as well as being certified 16 times platinum by the RIAA. And it was primarily an album featuring music by the Bee Gees from the soundtrack. It spawned multiple hit singles, including the title track, Night Fever, Staying Alive, How Deep Is Your Love, and they were all US number one singles. The movie also included Yvonne Elliman and many, many more tunes from the soundtrack. It was playing a major role at the time in the disco phenomenon, with John Travolta, of course, on the dance floor, and a hugely, hugely successful movie as well, along with the soundtrack. And in 2014, the Library of Congress in the US added Saturday Night Fever to its National Recording Registry. So our decade decider for the 1970s from the Night Fever, Saturday Night Fever soundtrack on East Coast Afternoons.

0: Panic at the Disco and High, High Hopes. Tommy Green in the afternoon, and your chance this week to head off with the family to enjoy the RHSI Rossborough Garden Show, taking place at Rossborough House in Blessington, Sunday, 17th of May. A family pass to the garden show, you can enjoy a great family day out with a huge plant marketplace comprised of Ireland's best plant growers, a dog show in the walled garden run by the KWW SPA, and there's also an RHSI workshop in the walled gardens too. Tickets and more information, rossborough.ie, but you can win a family pass here today by telling me a simple answer to a very simple question. What colour are daffodils? So what colour are daffodils? 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
1: East Coast Afternoons. Hi there, it's Tommy Green with you. And Blue, One Love. Gonna say hi to Mick, who's tuned our way at Arklow, looking for one of his favourite songs while he's working away. And it's on the way for you very shortly, Mick.
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1: Bit of sunshine and cloud for the rest of the afternoon. Highs are between 10 and 14 degrees, light variable winds. Currently in Bray, it's 11 degrees.
2: The Word on Weather.
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4: 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Imi Baltana, Mila Migaid, Shaska Kuig, V. Keith Richards, Ona Rolling Stones, America, August V. Glore in a Chian. August and Mazin's Ration, V. Unkyol Agor, I Can't Get No Satisfaction, Dienta Ega. Gaw Viles at 3, 4 months on Thuis album, O Fallout Boy. Take this to your grave. Tána Hauron, Grand Theft Autumn, Where Is Your Boy? August, Tell That Mick He Just Made My List of Things to Do Today, Aaron Album Show. Stop She the Ober Lechela, O Gaw Viles a Knee, Goodsy Gaw Viles a Doyeg. Ach, Toshi the Rash Lechela Nish, August Toshi the Ekshinam Hyol. In me Baltana, Mila Migaid, Shaska Shocht. 4 months on Heid album, O Jimi Hendrix. Are You Experienced? Tána Hauron, Foxy Lady, Hey Joe, August Purple Haze, Le Fall, Aaron Album Shaw.
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12: 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Lahig Olus with the Hyundai. Fair.

0: What a feel-good song. Brilliant stuff. Bruno Mars, Mark Ronson and Uptown Funk on East Coast Afternoons with Tommy Green. We've got the 4 o'clock news, sport and weather update on the way from the East Coast newsroom. Dave Harrington is here after four with East Coast Drive. He'll keep you updated with all the latest traffic details from around the county. At the moment, from the M50, just heading onto the M11, heading southbound. Quite heavy there on that stretch as you come onto the N11. And also, if you can crack East Coast FM's head wrecker, you could win pizza from Four Star Pizza in Bray. Join Dave after four. Now, congratulations to today's winner of a family pass to head off to the RHSI Rusborough Garden Show, taking place at Rusborough House in Blessington, Sunday the 17th of May. Family pass to the garden show, and you can enjoy a great family day out with a dog show in the Wall Gardens, run by the KWW SPCA, included on the day. Tickets and more information, rusborough.ie. But congratulations to today's winner, who is Alison O'Brien in Carnew. Well done to you. We will be in touch. Another opportunity for you to win tomorrow, Thursday.
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3: Every GAA season, cameras follow teams on the pitch. 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One that's passed on what they learned yesterday to shape those on the pitch today. 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
15: It's It's 4 o'clock, live from the East Coast FM News Centre. Good afternoon, I'm Ruth Fitzsimon. Sinn Féin is slamming the government over energy costs. Ireland has the most expensive electricity in the EU. Eurostat data shows the average household pays €480 a year more for electricity, or about 40% more than the European average. Sinn Féin leader Mary Lou MacDonald says government inaction isn't good enough.
16: Other suppliers will hike their prices in coming weeks, and why wouldn't they? The big energy companies have nothing to fear from your government. You haven't laid a glove on them. You've taken no action to get prices down.
15: Meanwhile, Labour believes families can't afford to wait on

0: Our median incomes are worse off in May of 2026 than they were in May of 2025, in the teeth of the most severe cost of living crisis.
1: Donald Trump is suggesting the war in Iran will end and the Strait of Hormuz will reopen if Tehran agrees to a deal. The US and Iran are reported to be closing in on a possible agreement. International oil prices dropped and stock markets rose due to the latest efforts to end the conflict today. Middle East commentator Tara Kangaloo says both sides are trying to talk up their control of the key international shipping route.
2: Reading into what the president said and also what the IRGC is saying just moments apart from one another, both want to project power. Both want to tell the world that we have control and say over what happens to the Strait of Hormuz, and we are holding the upper hand. All the while, diplomatic discussions are underway.
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1: Concern is growing over repeated thefts of vital life-saving equipment, including life buoys, either being stolen or vandalised in coastal and inland areas. The devices can mean the difference between life and death in an emergency, and their absence puts lives at serious risk. Water Safety Development Officer with Wicklow County Council, Colin Dempsey, has told The Morning Show here on East Coast FM how missing equipment can be reported.
4: If you see a missing ring buoy, there is a dedicated website for reporting. It's just ringboys.ie, and when you go in you're able to identify a location of where a ring buoy is missing, when you saw it missing, and then if you want to give your personal details for a follow-up you can enter your personal details on that.
1: Finally, a National Day of Action is underway on public transport today. The operation aims to disrupt and prevent antisocial behaviour on rail and Lewis services. Gardaí will be patrolling Irish Rail intercity routes and the Lewis Red and Green Line services.
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1: Starting with soccer, and there are fresh calls for the FAI to boycott the upcoming Nations League games with Israel later this year. Former Republic of Ireland manager Brian Kerr and Blessington's Louise Quinn are among those who've given support to the Stop the Game campaign. Several League of Ireland captains have also signed a letter in support of a boycott. Ireland will face Israel at the Aviva Stadium this October, with the first of two games to be played at the end of September. Bayern Munich and Paris Saint-Germain will do battle this evening. Both teams are looking to join Arsenal in this year's Champions League final. The defending champions take a 5-4 lead on aggregate into tonight's second leg, but the German side will have home advantage this evening with kickoff at the Allianz Arena at 8 o'clock. And in rugby, preparations are continuing in the Ireland camp ahead of the return to women's Six Nations action this weekend. They take on Wales in Belfast in the fourth round of this year's tournament, and coming off the back of a loss to France nearly 2 weeks ago. Head coach Scott Bermand is due to name his squad for that game tomorrow. That's your sport. 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
7: Mr. Men Little Miss are back in Happy Meal, and they're off on a road trip. Your little one can go somewhere exciting with Little Miss Brave. Laugh all the way there with Mr. Tickle. We'll make up an adventure all of their own. On this road trip, anything's possible. Some fun, some food. It's all inside this Happy Meal. Until the 8th of June from 11 a.m. includes one pre-selected Booker toy while stocks last, subject to availability.
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1: A mix of cloud and sunshine for the remainder of the afternoon and early evening, with some isolated showers possible. Highest temperatures of 11 to 14 degrees. Right now in Kilquaid, it's 13 degrees. All the latest Wicklow news is available on the East Coast FM website and app.
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0: East Coast FM, Wicklow's favourite radio station. That's Bella Kay. I love it. I love it. I love it. I'm Dave Harrington. Hope you're well today. Thank you, Mags, for your text to 087-77-11-103. Lovely message, actually. She says, Dave, enjoying the gorgeous day and the great music here in Carnew. And she asked for this song.
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0: 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It's George Ezra, Anyone For You. If you're going home with me, well, why not wake up with Rob and Laura? They're back in the morning, live from 6, freshly squeezed on East Coast, best music crack and competitions as you wake up. And tomorrow being Thursday, just after 7:30 tomorrow morning, you could be meeting the newest member of your family with Give A Pet A Home. That's thanks to killcoolvets.ie every Thursday morning on Freshly Squeezed with Rob and Laura. Carmel in Dublin 1, your song from Christina Perry next.
1: Right, Dave, thanks a million. Thanks very much for that. Bye-bye.
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0: East Coast, there's Harry Styles on Wicklow's favourite radio station. That's American Girls for Anne, who WhatsApped to 087 77 11 103 to say, Dave, there's a bus broken down on Drumcondra Road outbound at the junction of Whitworth Road. It's blocking a lane and there are long delays here. Appreciate your message. I'll get to the M50, M11 and N81 in just a few minutes. A full traffic update on the way before 5 o'clock. And Queen on the way too.
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0: This evening and tonight becoming largely dry for County Wicklow. Any scattered showers should die away. Overnight temperatures of between 2 and 7 degrees and a light variable breeze. 13 degrees at the moment in Enniskerry.
1: The word on weather.
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0: 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Madonna, this great song on the way after 5 o'clock. And I'll play Somber as well in just a few minutes.
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0: Traffic on the M50 southbound is busy but moving slowly from junction 16 Cherrywood. Once you get to Bray on the M11, delays easing then through the Glen of the Downs on the N11 and on through Kilmechanic, and no issues on the Arklow or Gorey bypass. Busy but moving okay at the minute on routes around Bray and Greystones. It's slow outbound on the Rock and on the Stillorgan Road. M50 northbound busiest approaching junction 13 for Dundrum, and junction 9 the Red Cow exit. N81 outbound from Tala is heavy, but nothing to get too stressed about, and moving fine further out around Blessington and Bolton Glass.
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3: To be honest, this conversation mightn't be as enlightening as we normally strive to do, because this is, I'm going to say, one of the biggest messes in housing. 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
5: It's 5 o'clock, live from the East Coast FM newsroom. Good evening, I'm Ruth Fitzsimon. A man has been remanded in custody after appearing before the courts in Wicklow on a number of serious charges. He's accused of offences relating to firearms and ammunition, along with associated public safety concerns. While the accused was willing to abide by bail conditions, Judge David Kennedy refused bail, citing the seriousness of the alleged offences. A reporting restriction remains in place, preventing identification of this accused man due to alleged threats against his life. The man is to appear before Bray District Court by video link next Monday. The Taoiseach says a bill to legalise nuclear energy will be examined, but he's told the Dáil any changes will take time. It's after Fianna Fáil TD James O'Connor introduced a bill to reverse the ban on nuclear energy, which has been in place since 1999. Senior ministers have indicated their support. Micheál Martin says it won't help in the short term.
6: Government will examine the

0: €50,000 or below. Labour finance spokesperson Jed Nash believes the government has failed to consider working families when creating the last budget.
1: To index PAYE tax rates and bans and credits, which means that working people on average or median incomes are worse off in May of 2026 than they were in May of 2025, in the teeth of the most severe cost of living crisis.
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0: Tror is welcoming the progression of Valerie's Law to Cabinet today. The organisation, which offers information and support to unmarried parents and their families, is highlighting the rights of the child as paramount. The legislation will allow guardianship rights to be removed from convicted killers. It's named after mother of three, Valerie French Kilroy, who was killed by her husband in 2019. CEO of Tror, Damien Pilo, told The Morning Show on East Coast FM that Valerie's Law allows for vital reform of legislation.
3: If the courts can remove it and somebody has shown that they have reformed, then it can be something that they could claim and seek back, and it would be up to that person to prove that they are now operating in the best interest of a child. The total removal of somebody's guardianship is something that Tror is concerned about. Being able to reduce the influence that that parent has on a child's life without removing their relationship with that child is certainly something that we think has merits.
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0: To soccer first, and Bayern Munich boss Vincent Kompany isn't expecting a repeat of last week's 9-goal Champions League thriller. They lost 5-4 to title holders Paris Saint-Germain in the first leg of their semi-final. They look to overturn that result at the Allianz Arena from 8 o'clock this evening.
6: You have good days and bad days, that's what I want to say. We played against each other 4 times now, and everybody has the last game in mind. But every other time we played against each other, the games were really tight one way or another. So sometimes the defenders are on top, sometimes the attacking players are on top. But you know that for 90 minutes, 95 minutes, you have to switch on. You have to be at your best level.
0: Current and former players are among those who've penned a letter calling for the FAI to boycott this year's Nations League games with Israel. Several current League of Ireland team captains have voiced their support, as have former Ireland boss Brian Kerr and former international Louise Quinn. Ireland will face Israel at the Aviva Stadium this October, with the first of 2 games to be played at the end of September. Finally to golf, Shane Lowry has confirmed he'll take part in this year's Irish Open, teeing off in Doonbeg this September, with Rory McIlroy also confirmed for this year's event. It'll be the Offaly native's 18th time taking part in the competition since his debut win at Royal Portrush in 2009. That's your sport on East Coast FM.
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0: No great change this evening, staying mainly dry. Any isolated showers should die out tonight, leaving us with lowest temperatures of 2 to 7 degrees. Right now in Greystones, it's 12 degrees. All the latest Wicklow news is available on the East Coast FM website and app.
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What about Head Wrecker? 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The weekend after Bob Marley, this is East Coast FM.

0: East Coast FM, Wicklow's favourite radio station with Feel Good Pink. That's Just Like Fire, right? 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Your chance to win delicious pizza with 4-star Pizza Bray and lots to share with all the sides and a drink if you get it right. 9% of people in County Wicklow do this every day. 9% of people in County Wicklow do this every day. 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It's not swim. What do you think? 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
7: Usual busy on the M50 southbound from Junction 15, Carrick Mines. And then once you reach Bray on the M11, things are improving through the Glen of the Downs on the N11. Slow but steady on routes around Bray at the moment. It's particularly busy coming through Little Bray towards the town from Shankill. It's okay on the Arklow and Gorey bypass. Traffic's moving well around Greystones. M15 northbound slowing, approaching Junction 13, Dundrum. Junction 9, Red Cow, and Junction 7, Lucan. Busy outbound on the Stillorgan Road, particularly as you pass UCD. Rock Road traffic seems to be moving better this evening. And N81, slow but steady outbound from Tala, with traffic moving very well further out through British and on to Blessington and Bolton Glass. Half past five now, and Ruth is here with the latest news headlines.
8: Thanks, Dave. A man has been remanded in custody after appearing before the courts in Wicklow on a number of serious charges. He's accused of offences relating to firearms and ammunition, along with associated public safety concerns. Irish householders are paying the highest electricity prices in the EU. Figures show they're 40% higher here than the European average, prompting opposition party calls for an emergency budget. And Iranian media is reporting a deal proposed by the United States is being reviewed, as Donald Trump suggests Tehran's agreement could end the war, but he's also threatening a higher intensity of bombing, if not in a post on social media. That's your East Coast FM headlines. 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
1: East Coast FM, Wicklow's favourite radio station. I always think there's something very summery about that song. Luis Fonsi, Daddy Yankee and Justin Bieber. Maybe because the title's in Spanish and I'm thinking of being in Spain or whatever, I don't know. Despacito.
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1: Not particularly Spain-esque temperatures in County Wicklow at the moment. Although a largely dry night ahead, any showers should die away. Light variable breezes and overnight temperatures of between 2 and 7 degrees. It's 11 degrees right now in Baltonland.
2: The word on weather.
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1: 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It says 9% of people in County Wicklow do what every day? 9% of people in County Wicklow do what every day? It's not swim. 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

0: 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If you enjoyed that, why not treat yourself? The perfect way to relax and chill out with the world's greatest love songs. Later from 8 o'clock, Ryan O'Neill will be along. We call it Love Songs on the Coast.
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0: Starting on the N81, it is busy outbound from Tala, but not busy once you get through Britis and on through to Blessington and Bolton Glass is moving okay at the moment. M50 hotspots northbound approaching Junction 13 Dundrum and Junction 9 the Red Cow exit southbound. Slow but steady from Junction 15 Carrick Mines exit through to Bray on the M11. Not a million miles away, it's busy but moving outbound on the Stillorgan and Rock roads. Remains very heavy approaching Bray from Little Bray if you're coming from the Shank Hill direction, just be aware of that. N11 is moving okay through the Glen of the Downs and Kilmechanic southbound. No delays around Greystones or on the Arklow or Gorey bypass.
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16: It's 6 o'clock, live from the East Coast FM News Centre. Good evening, I'm Ruth Fitzsimon. A man has been remanded in custody after appearing before the courts in Wicklow this evening on a number of serious charges. He's accused of offences relating to firearms and ammunition, along with associated public safety concerns. Gardaí were objecting to bail and Judge David Kennedy refused it, citing the seriousness of the alleged offences. The man is due to appear before Bray District Court again, this time by video link, next Monday. A report restriction is in place, preventing his identification because of alleged threats against his life. Irish householders are paying the highest electricity prices in the EU. Figures show they're 40% higher here than the European average. It's prompting opposition calls for an emergency budget, with Sinn Féin leader Mary Lou MacDonald among them.
17: We need an emergency budget. That emergency budget has to include energy credits, also a cut in the USC and other immediate payments just to support people through what are very, very difficult and testing times.
16: The Taoiseach says a bill to legalise nuclear energy will be examined, but is warning any changes will take time. Fianna Fáil TD James O'Connor introduced a bill to reverse the ban on nuclear energy, which has been in place since 1999, and senior ministers have indicated their support. Micheál Martin, however, says it won't help in the short term.
18: Government will examine the question of a legislative response in respect of nuclear, but understanding that it will take time, Deputy. It's not going to immediately alleviate the immediate pressures that people are under.
16: The Green Party, meanwhile, says the government is too slow when it comes to renewable energy solutions. Leader Roderick O'Gorman says

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1: Iranian media is reporting a deal proposed by the United States is being reviewed as Donald Trump suggests Tehran's agreement could end the war. If not, he's threatening a higher intensity of bombing in a post on social media. Earlier, Iran's Revolutionary Guards Navy stated a key shipping route is now secure and new protocols and safe passage will also be secured. Middle East commentator Tara Kangerlou says control of the Strait of Hormuz is being claimed by both sides.
2: A lot of moving parts, but reading that social media post and also reading into what the IRGC just said. Once again, both sides, the United States and Iran, want to project that they have the upper hand and they're controlling the narrative for the Strait of Hormuz that over 2 months ago was not even part of this war and discussion and what was going on between Iran and the United States.
1: The source of a hantavirus outbreak is believed to be a couple on a birdwatching trip in Argentina before boarding a cruise ship. The Associated Press is reporting they may have been exposed to rodents carrying the infection at a landfill site. Five cases have been confirmed, including two who were evacuated from the MV Hondius and a further three suspected cases. The ship is now making its way to the Canary Islands, although it's unclear if officials there will allow it to dock. Spanish Health Minister Monica Garcia says they're being cautious.
3: We will take special care in terms of safety, security. We will protect the people who arrive. We'll also take all necessary measures for public health in case there were someone with symptoms so nobody could be infected.
1: Back here at home, Tror is welcoming the progression of Valerie's Law to Cabinet today. The organisation offers information and support to unmarried parents and their families. The legislation will allow guardianship rights to be removed from convicted killers. It's named after mother of three, Valerie French Kilroy, who was killed by her husband in 2019. CEO of Tror, Damien Pilo, told The Morning Show here on East Coast FM that Valerie's Law allows for vital reform of this legislation.
4: If the courts can remove it and somebody has shown that they have reformed, then it can be something that they could claim and seek back, and it would be up to that person to prove that they are now operating in the best interest of a child. The total removal of somebody's guardianship is something that Tror is concerned about. Being able to reduce the influence that that parent has on the child's life without removing their relationship with that child is certainly something that we think has merits.
1: The Justice Minister, meanwhile, says the law is about protecting vulnerable children. Jim O'Callaghan expects the changes to be approved this evening.
5: And what I'm proposing is that in our law we should change it so that if a person is convicted of that heinous crime, that within 6 months of that conviction, an application will be made to the district court that will have to determine what's in the best interest of the children. Is it to remove the guardianship rights of the convicted parent, or is it to restrict those rights?
1: Guardian Bolting Glass are keen to reunite tradespeople with stolen tools. A large quantity of significant financial value has been recovered during a search operation in Dublin yesterday. It's linked to a recent spate of thefts from vans across the southeast by what's believed to be a highly organised criminal group. Details of tools stolen in recent weeks can be registered with your local Garda station or by contacting Bolting Glass Garda Station direct. A local award-winning stonemason and cutter has seen off over 3,000 applicants to land a major honour. Blessington woman Petra O'Flaherty has won the Screwfix Trade Apprentice competition. Her exceptional skills have been honed from eight generations of stonemasons. The 25-year-old joined Declan on The Morning Show today, and she says interest in stonework is both local and beyond.
6: We actually do have international orders already. Yeah. My brother, his company is doing like a massive job for a college over in America. And like they've done jobs for Belgium and they're working on Rustbrit a lot as well. Not too far from us. So the only way I can describe the amount of stone that is in Ballynockan, it's like going to the sea and taking like a teaspoon of water. That's how much has really been touched. Like there's so much granite up there.
1: Farmers of Wicklow are being encouraged to enter the Young Farmer of the Year competition. It's run by MACRA in partnership with the IFA to highlight innovation, leadership and dedication. The Young Entrant Award is also up for grabs for those under the age of 23. National President of MACRA Kilkenny's Josephine O'Neill says it's a great way to promote generation renewal.
7: When we look at agriculture at the moment, generation renewal is definitely a buzzword. So the best new entrant is a wonderful opportunity for our young farmers under the age of 23 to consider entering as they very much begin their careers and start out in farming. So this is a great one to kind of promote generation renewal.

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1: Members of the Communications Workers Union at An Post have voted in favour of a two-year pay deal. It provides for an incremental increase of 5.08% from January 1st this year to the end of December 2027. A €650 voucher pro rata for part-time staff will be issued in October this year. Almost 87% of members balloted who voted in favour of accepting the agreement. Government tax receipts to the end of April increased by 4.2% compared to the same time last year. €28 billion was collected, up more than a billion. For the month of April alone, €5.3 billion tax was paid, up almost 8%. Government spending is almost 9% ahead of the same time in 2025. On the currency markets, your euro will get you 86 pence sterling, one US dollar and 18 cents, or 184 Japanese yen. Shares in AIB are trading at €9.62.
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1: To soccer first, and Bayern Munich boss Vincent Kompany isn't expecting a repeat of last week's 9-goal Champions League thriller. They lost 5-4 to the title holders Paris Saint-Germain in the first leg of their semi-final, and they'll be looking to overturn that result at the Allianz Arena from 8 o'clock this evening. Current and former players are among those who've penned a letter calling for the FAI to boycott this year's Nations League games with Israel. Several current League of Ireland team captains have voiced their support, as have former Ireland boss Brian Kerr and former international Louise Quinn. Ireland will face Israel at the Aviva this October, with the first of two games to be played at the end of September. To golf now, and Shane Lowry's confirmed he'll take part in this year's Irish Open. He'll tee off in Doonbeg this September, with Rory McIlroy also confirmed for the event. It'll be the Offaly native's 18th time taking part in the competition since his debut win in Royal Portrush in 2009. Finally, a motion submitted to this year's Gaelic Players Association AGM is calling for formal mechanisms to be put in place allowing players to have a say in fixture scheduling. The representative body is calling for consultation to protect player welfare and mitigate professional and educational disadvantages. It's one of nine motions being brought forward by the GPA ahead of the meeting. That's your sport on East Coast FM.
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1: East Coast FM has learned of the following deaths: that of Eugene Gorman, late of Greystones, Delgany and Cincinnati in the United States, predeceased by his wife Lisa, parents Christopher and Catherine, his brothers Jerry and Vincent, nephews Mark and Colm, and his grandniece Jade, remembered by his son Jake, his brothers, sisters and extended family. Reposing this evening at Thomas Murphy and Son's funeral home on the Boghall Road in Bray until 7 o'clock, with removal tomorrow morning at 11:45 to the Garden Chapel of Mount Jerome Crematorium in Harold's Cross, arriving for a committal service at 12:45. Also the death of Stephen Connie O'Connor of Church Road, Newtown, Mount Kennedy, predeceased by his devoted mother Bridget Nevines, remembered with love by his son Jason, mother Eta, father Paul Sr., brothers Paul Jr. and Willie, extended family, neighbours and friends. Reposing at Mark Kinsler's funeral home in Newtown, Mount Kennedy on Friday evening from 7 until 8:30, with removal on Saturday morning, walking from the family home at 10:40 to St. Joseph's Church, Newtown, Mount Kennedy for 11 o'clock funeral mass, after which Stephen will be laid to rest in Kilmurry Cemetery. 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
3: Is féidir le hathracha mór atá le go bheith deacair ar gachéine lena mhuineann siad, agus nuair a scaran nó coilscara atá a gceist, is féidir leis marúil a chur ar leanaí go háirithe. 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
1: Largely dry this evening. Any showers should die out towards tonight, with lowest temperatures of 2 to 7 degrees. And right now in Blessington, it's 10 degrees. All the latest Wicklow news is available on the East Coast FM website and app.
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0: 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I'm Dave Harrington. There's Alex Warren. That's Fever Dream. We're on your smart speaker, of course. 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And there we are. Christopher Cross coming up.
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0: Maeve warns of a crash on the N7 heading west after Junction 4 Rathcoole, and there are long delays in the area. Thank you for your WhatsApp to 087 77 11 103. It's busy on the M50, not a million miles away. Northbound approaching Junction 9, the Red Cow exit. Southbound busiest from Junction 16 Cherrywood through to Bray on the M11. It's moving okay outbound on the Rock Road and on the Stillorgan Road. N11 flying through the Glen at the Downs southbound. Earlier delays around Bray are easing. It's moving well around Greystones and on the Arklow and Gorey bypass. N81 delays easing. If you're heading out from Talla through Britis and on through to Blessington and Bolton Glass, traffic seems to be moving okay. Now, if you've spotted something and it's safe to do so, you can text or you can WhatsApp. That number is 087 77 11 103. Half past six, latest news headlines. Here's Ruth.
12: Thanks, Dave. A man has been remanded in custody after appearing before the courts in Wicklow on a number of serious charges. He's accused of offences relating to firearms and ammunition, along with associated public safety concerns. Irish householders are paying the highest electricity prices in Europe. Figures show they're 40% higher than the European average, prompting opposition party calls for an emergency budget. And it seems appropriate, the latest lotto jackpot win worth almost €9 million has yet to be claimed. It's the second top prize win this year, and the winning ticket was sold last Saturday at the Apple Green in Ballymount.
0: Check Hang your on, bags. I was there last Saturday.
12: 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Could it be you?
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12: Oh man, neither was I.
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0: Mainly dry tonight across County Wicklow with any scattered showers dying away. Temperatures overnight of between 2 and 7 degrees in a light variable breeze. 12 degrees right now in British Bay.
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13: It's 7 o'clock. Good evening, I'm Alex Rowley. Donald Trump's doubled down on his claim that a deal with Iran is imminent. The US president's been speaking at the White House. Earlier, he threatened more intense bombings if Tehran didn't agree. It could mean restrictions are lifted by both sides at the Strait of Hormuz. This evening, President Trump insisted Iran wants to make a deal.
14: We're in a, I call it a skirmish, because that's what it is, it's a skirmish. And we're doing unbelievably well, as we did in Venezuela, where it was rapid, over in one day. We're doing pretty much equally as well, I would say, larger. But we're doing very well in Iran. It's going very smoothly, and we'll see what happens. They want to make a deal. They want to negotiate.
13: €28 billion in tax has been collected in the year to April. That's an increase of more than €1 billion in the same period last year, or 4.2%. Expenditure was almost 9% ahead of the same figure in April 2025 at €36 billion, an increase of just under €3 billion. Taoiseach and Minister for Finance Simon Harris says the figures are encouraging, highlighting Ireland's economic resilience during a period of deep global uncertainty. Officials investigating the source of the hantavirus outbreak believe a couple may have contracted the disease on a bird-watching trip in Argentina before boarding a cruise ship. The Associated Press is reporting the couple may have been exposed to rodents carrying the infection at a landfill site. The ship is now making its way to the Canary Islands, although it's unclear if officials there will allow it to dock. Here's Spanish Health Minister Monica Garcia.
15: We'll take special care in terms of safety security. We will protect the people who arrive. We'll also take all necessary measures for public health in case there were someone with symptoms so nobody could be infected.
13: New legislation that will take away guardianship rights from a parent who's killed their child's other parent can be applied retrospectively, the Justice Minister has confirmed. Jim McCallan says TUSLA will review past cases where the situation has occurred. However, going forward, it will be mandatory. The bill will be named after a mother of three, Valerie French, who was killed by her husband James Kilroy 7 years ago. Minister O'Callaghan says it's an important change.
16: In terms of who it applies to, it'll apply to all guardians. Guardianship, obviously, is different to custody. In terms of the mother is always the guardian of the child. In terms of fathers, it's slightly more complicated. A father will have guardianship if he's married, obviously. If he's not married, if he's lived with the family for 12 months or so. So I think it'll be a broad application. And I think the most important objective of it is to protect.

0: not intend for anyone to be injured when he defended himself. He said he remembered a foldable knife in his pocket during the attack and said it must have opened when he waved it in self-defence. Gardaí put it to him that he was recorded saying, "They have to be put down," and "Broken necks, someone dies today," on a dash camera a few hours before the incident. William Brennan replied the first comment was about work he planned to do in a shed, and the second comment was about a manner of driving in which a car was swaying from side to side on the road. The trial continues tomorrow.
1: And we're being urged to check our tickets after an 8.7 million euro win on the Lotto last Saturday. Someone bought the winning Quick Pick ticket at Applegreen in Ballymount in Dublin, just off the M50. However, no one has come forward just as yet. And that's your latest news, with the time coming up to 4 minutes past seven.
2: Good evening, I'm Stephen Doyle.
1: And in sport, Arsenal don't have long left to wait to find out their opponent for this year's Champions League final. Current title holders Paris Saint-Germain are in the driving seat for a return to the decider. They lead Bayern Munich 5-4 on aggregate heading into the second leg of their semi-final. Kick-off at the Allianz Arena is in an hour's time. Meanwhile, Nottingham Forest boss Victor Pereira admits that Morgan Gibbs-White is a doubt for tomorrow's Europa semi-final. They take on Aston Villa in the second leg of that tie, with Forest leading 1-0 on aggregate. The midfielder received a cut to the face that foresaw him off during their most recent Premier League game with Chelsea. Former Burnley captain Ben Mee has announced his retirement from football. The defender made over 330 appearances for the Clarets before spells at Sheffield United and Brentford. Ireland forward coach Alan O'Connor says their confidence hasn't taken a knock following their loss to France in the Six Nations. They take on Wales in Belfast in this weekend following the loss in Claremont just under 2 weeks ago. O'Connor believes that a bit more luck could have turned the game on its head.
3: The first half it was 7-0, we're held up and then two disallowed tries, so like we actually crossed the line like four times and then we just don't get the scores, you know. So if we go into half time 21-7, different game, isn't it?
1: Connacht have bolstered their options in the front row after the signing of tight head prop Thomas Connolly. The Galway native joins from Old Belvedere in the AIL. He had previously represented the province at underage levels. In golf, Rory McIlroy will return to action for the first time since successfully defending his Masters title last month. He'll return to Quail Hollow for the Truth Championship. He tees off shortly. The GPA has called for controls on children's ticket prices. The motion was put forward ahead of the body's AGM next week, with the Gaelic Players Association looking to ensure that underage ticket pricing for inter-county fixtures remains affordable and accessible. It follows a recent decision by the Connacht Council to increase ticket prices for the province's football semi-final tie between Mayo and Roscommon. And that's your news at 6 minutes past seven.
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6: Largely dry tonight, with any showers dying out this evening. Lowest temperatures of 2 to 7 degrees. And that's the word on weather on East Coast FM.
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I'm Dave Harrington, and our voice vault is stashed with cash for you. I'll tell you how you can win it in a few minutes. Here's Sabrina Carpenter.

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0: Good news is, one of the three voices has already been guessed correctly. Voice number three is Catherine Zeta-Jones, and there are clues to help you identify the remaining two voices. The first voice is a singer, the second voice an actor. You can see the list of incorrect guesses and play the voices for yourself on eastcoast.fm. Some of the incorrect guesses include Taylor Swift, Pedro Pascal, Sabrina Carpenter, and Brad Pitt. He's in Ireland at the moment, in Leash, isn't he? Filming. Have a look at that list of incorrect guesses, because it'll make sure that you don't waste your guess and your opportunity to win the money. The key to unlocking it, identify the three voices and take the cash. Make a date tomorrow morning at 8:15 with Rob and Laura on Freshly Squeezed on East Coast, and it could be you. I'll play Anne-Marie in just a sec.
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0: Mostly dry tonight. Any showers should die away with temperatures overnight of between 2 and 7 degrees in a light variable breeze.
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0: 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That's GOR8events.ie. The Gavin Glynn Foundation Pre-Loved Fashion Sale May 17th is on from 11 till 5 p.m. at the Parkview Hotel, Newtown, Mount Kennedy. 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
7: It's 8 o'clock. Good evening, I'm Alex Trolley. Donald Trump's doubled down on his claim that a deal with Iran is imminent. The US president has been speaking at the White House. Earlier he threatened more intense bombings if Tehran didn't agree. It could mean restrictions are lifted by both sides at the Strait of Hormuz. This evening President Trump insisted Iran wants to make a deal.
8: We're in a, I call it a skirmish, because that's what it is, it's a skirmish. And we're doing unbelievably well, as we did in Venezuela, where it was rapid, over in one day. We're doing pretty much equally as well, I would say, larger. But we're doing very well in Iran. It's going very smoothly, and we'll see what happens. They want to make a deal. They want to negotiate.
7: Meanwhile, the U.S. military says it fired on an Iranian-flagged oil tanker in the Gulf of Oman while enforcing Washington's naval blockade on Iranian ports. U.S. Central Command says the vessel ignored repeated warnings, prompting a Navy fighter jet to disable the ship's rudder with cannon fire. President Donald Trump says the blockade is now in full force and effect amid escalating tensions. The HSE says it's now €250 million over budget and is introducing tighter controls on spending across the health service. Health regions have been told to reduce expenditure on overtime, agency staff and recruitment. Some regions are also pausing recruitment for non-frontline and non-critical posts as part of efforts to stay within budget. The HSE says patient safety will remain the key priority as the measures are implemented throughout the year. Officials investigating the source of the hantavirus outbreak believe a couple may have contracted the disease on a bird-watching trip in Argentina before boarding a cruise ship. The Associated Press is reporting the couple may have been exposed to rodents carrying the infection at a landfill site. The ship is now making its way to the Canary Islands, although it's unclear if officials there will allow it to dock. Here's Spanish Health Minister Monica Garcia.
9: We will take special care in terms of safety security. We will protect the people who arrive. We'll also take all necessary measures for public health in case there were someone with symptoms so nobody could be infected.
7: The jury at the trial of a man accused of stabbing his brothers has heard he was recorded saying, "Broken necks, someone dies today," just hours

0: before the alleged attack. 32-year-old William Brennan of Longbridge in Manway, County Cork, has pleaded not guilty to assault causing harm to his brothers John Brennan and Jerry Brennan Jr. on the 17th of August 2024. Jamie O'Hara has this report from Cork Circuit Criminal Court.
1: William Brennan told Gardaí he was ambushed by his brothers at their property in Ballyhalleck, Dunmanway, but did not intend for anyone to be injured when he defended himself. He said he remembered a foldable knife in his pocket during the attack and said it must have opened when he waved it in self-defence. Gardaí put it to him that he was recorded saying, "They have to be put down," and "Broken necks, someone dies today," on a dash camera a few hours before the incident. William Brennan replied the first comment was about work he planned to do in a shed, and the second comment was about a manner of driving.

0: increase of more than €1 billion on the same period last year, or 4.2%. Expenditure was almost 9% ahead of the same figure in April 2025 at €36 billion, an increase of just under €3 billion. Taoiseach and Minister for Finance Simon Harris says the figures are encouraging, highlighting Ireland's economic resilience during a period of deep global uncertainty. And that's your news at 4 minutes past eight.
1: Good evening, I'm David Seagrave. Arsenal don't have long left to wait to find out their opponent for this year's Champions League final. Current title holders Paris Saint-Germain are in the driving seat for a return to the decider. They lead Bayern Munich 5-4 on aggregate, heading into the second leg of their semi-final. It's just kicked off at the Allianz Arena. Meanwhile, Nottingham Forest boss Vitor Pereira admits Morgan Gibbs-White is a doubt for tomorrow's Europa League semi-final. They take on Aston Villa in the second leg of that tie, with Forest leading 1-0 on aggregate. The midfielder received a cut to the face that forced him off during their most recent Premier League game with Chelsea. Former Burnley captain Ben Mee has announced his retirement from football. The defender made over 330 appearances for the Clarets before spells at Sheffield United and Brentford. Waterford club chairman Jamie Pilley believes they're more than capable of bouncing back from their disappointing start to the season. They're without a win after their opening 14 League of Ireland games, a run of form that saw former boss John Daly depart the Blues. Graeme Coughlan has since been named as his replacement and will be in the dugout for this Friday's clash with St Pat's. In rugby, Ireland forward coach Alan O'Connor says their confidence hasn't taken a knock following their loss to France in the Six Nations. They take on Wales in Belfast at the weekend, following the loss in Clermont just under 2 weeks ago. O'Connor believes that a bit more luck could have turned the game on its head.
2: The first half, it was 7-7, like, you know, and like I said, we're held up and then two disallowed tries. So like we actually crossed the line like four times and then we just don't get the scores, you know. So if we go into halftime 21-7, different game, isn't it?
1: In golf, Rory McIlroy will return to action for the first time since successfully defending his Masters title last month. He'll return to Quail Hollow for the Truist Championship. He tees off shortly after three. And finally, to Gaelic Games, the GPA has called for controls on children's ticket prices. The motion was put forward ahead of the body's AGM next week, with the GPA looking to ensure that underage ticket pricing for inter-county fixtures remains affordable and accessible. It follows a recent decision by the Connacht Council to increase ticket prices for the province's football semi-final tie between Mayo and Roscommon. That's your news and sport. It's 6 minutes past eight.
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5: Largely dry tonight, with any showers dying out this evening. Lowest temperatures of 2 to 7 degrees. And that's the word on weather on East Coast FM.
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probably one of the most distinctive voices in music, Louis Armstrong. We have all the time in the world. It's Love Songs on the Coast, Wednesday night with Ryan O'Neill. Welcome in. Got some Mariah Carey lined up for you in just a minute. Michael McDonald and Patti LaBelle in there as well. It's after Dido. This is White Flag from Wicklow's favourite radio station, it's East Coast FM.

0: East Coast FM and Love Songs on the Coast with Mariah Carey. And one of the songs you probably don't hear very often from her wasn't her biggest hit, certainly a good one though. That is Vision of Love on Love Songs on the Coast. In with you for Wednesday night.
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0: And your word on weather for this Wednesday night. It's going to be mainly dry tonight. Just a chance of some showers around, but generally dry. And it's going to be pretty cool overnight tonight as well. Temperatures 1 to 6 degrees in a light southerly or variable breeze. Tomorrow looks like it's going to be a dry start with sunny spells, but it will turn cloudier and there will be some scattered showers around. That's your word on weather on East Coast FM.
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Rolls Royce, that is Wishing on a Star on East Coast FM. 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We play all of your favourite love songs for you. Really enjoying the love songs tonight as well. I hope you are too. We've got news at 9 on the way next, and another hour of great love songs still to come.

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9: It's 9 o'clock. Good evening, I'm Alex Rowley. Donald Trump's doubled down in his claim that a deal with Iran is imminent. The US president has been speaking at the White House. Earlier he threatened more intense bombings if Tehran didn't agree. It could mean restrictions are lifted by both sides at the Strait of Hormuz. This evening, President Trump insisted Iran wants to make a deal.
10: We're in a skirmish, because that's what it is, it's a skirmish. And we're doing unbelievably well, as we did in Venezuela, where it was rapid, over in one day. We're doing pretty much equally as well, I would say, larger. But we're doing very well in Iran. It's going very smoothly, and we'll see what happens. They want to make a deal. They want to negotiate.
9: Meanwhile, Israel's military says a Hezbollah commander has been targeted in a strike in Lebanon's capital, Beirut. Security sources say it marks the first hit on the southern suburbs since a ceasefire was agreed last month. Israeli media is reporting a clause to end fighting in Lebanon is included in a proposed agreement between the US and Iran. The HSE says it's now €250 million over budget and is introducing tighter controls on spending across the health service. Health regions have been told to reduce expenditure on overtime, agency staff and recruitment. Some regions are also pausing recruitment for non-frontline and non-critical posts as part of efforts to stay within budget. The HSE says patient safety will remain the key priority as the measures are implemented throughout the year. Two people are self-isolating in the UK, having returned independently from a cruise hit by a rat-borne hantavirus outbreak. Health officials there say insist the risk to the public remains very low. The ships left Cape Verde for Tenerife, despite the Canary Islands president not wanting it to dock. Three people have died. This passenger from Jordan is still on board.
11: From what I understand, we're currently the biggest news story in the world, but so far everything is fine. Everyone on the ship is okay. I just wanted to reassure you that nothing has happened.
9: A woman has been charged in connection with an attack on Lurgan Police Station in County Armagh in March. The 39-year-old is facing charges of obstructing police and has been released pending her appearance before Craigavon Magistrates Court on the 3rd of June. A 48-year-old man and a 15-year-old boy are still being questioned in relation to the attack. The jury at the trial of a man accused of stabbing his two brothers has heard he was recorded saying, "Broken necks, someone dies today," just hours before the alleged attack. 32-year-old William Brennan of Longbridge, Dunmanway, County Cork, has pleaded not not guilty to assault causing serious harm to his brothers John Brennan and Jerry Brennan Jr. on the 17th of August 2024. Jamie O'Hara has this report from Cork Circuit Criminal Court.
12: William Brennan told Gardaí he was ambushed by his brothers at their property in Ballyhalleck, Dunmanway, but did not intend for anyone to be injured when he defended himself. He said he remembered a foldable knife in his pocket during the attack and said it must have opened when he waved it in self-defence. Gardaí put it to him that he was recorded saying, "They have to be put down," and "Broken necks, someone dies today," on a dash camera a few hours before the incident. William Brennan replied the first comment was about work he planned to do in a shed, and the second comment was about a manner of driving in which a car was swaying from side to side on the road. The trial continues tomorrow.
9: €28 billion in tax has been collected in the year to April. That's an increase of more than €1 billion in the same period last year, or 4.2%. Expenditure was almost 9% ahead of the same figure in April 2025 at €36 billion, an increase of just under €3 billion.

0: Belfast this weekend following the loss in Claremont just under 2 weeks ago. O'Connor believes that a bit more luck could have turned the game on its head.
1: The first half it was 7-7, like, you know, and like I said, we're held up and then two disallowed tries, so like we actually crossed the line like four times and then we just don't get the scores, you know. So if we go into half time 21-7, different game, isn't it?
0: In golf, Rory McIlroy will return to action for the first time tomorrow afternoon since successfully defending his Masters title last month. He'll return to Quail Hollow for the Truist Championship and he tees off shortly after half four. And finally, to Gaelic Games, the GPA has called for controls on children's ticket prices. The motion was put forward ahead of the body's AGM next week, with the GPA looking to ensure that underage ticket pricing for inter-county fixtures remains affordable and accessible. It follows a recent decision by the Connacht Council to increase ticket prices for the province's football semi-final tie between Mayo and Roscommon. That's your news and sport. It's 6 minutes past nine.
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4: Largely dry tonight, with any showers dying out this evening. Lowest temperatures of 2 to 7 degrees. And that's the word on weather on East Coast FM.

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Black and Wonderful Life. Got some Lauren Wood on the way for you in just a minute. Before that, Vanessa Williams. This is Save the Best for Last. 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

0: one of those iconic songs, Toto. That is Africa on East Coast FM on Love Songs on the Coast. 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
0: Now, your Word on Weather, it's going to remain dry for most of the evening. There will be some scattered showers in some areas, but generally dry. It's going to be chilly as well. Lowest temperatures of 1 to 6 degrees in light southerly or variable breezes. And tomorrow, a generally dry start with sunny spells, but it will turn cloudy with some scattered showers in the afternoon. That's your Word on Weather from East Coast FM.
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0: With Clo's favourite radio station, East Coast FM, with Van Morrison. Have I told you lately? Just about wrapping things up for this Wednesday night. 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
9: It's 10 o'clock. Good evening. I'm Alex Rowley. Donald Trump says he's confident Iran will eventually agree to a deal to end the conflict in the Middle East. Speaking at the White House, the US president claimed Iran's military capabilities have been severely weakened during the war. There's growing reports of a possible agreement involving limits on Iran's nuclear program. However, tensions remain high with a US fighter jet firing on an Iranian oil tanker earlier. President Trump says great progress is being made.
10: If we left right now Iran, it would take them 20 years to rebuild. We're in good shape. Now we have to get what we have to get. If we don't do that, we'll have to go a big step further. But with that being said, they want to make a deal. We've had very good talks over the last 24 hours.
9: Sky's David Blevins is in Washington and says he's skeptical about whether a deal will actually be reached as soon as Trump lets on.
11: Donald Trump says Iran badly wants a deal. They'll get there, but he's not going to set a deadline. But amid these reports that he may detour on his way to China next week to sign a deal in Islamabad, he told the New York Post, "I won't be doing that because we're not close enough to a deal. Yes, we've been here before, and I very much suspect we'll be here again."
9: Israel's military says a Hezbollah commander has been targeted in a strike in Lebanon's capital, Beirut. Security sources say it marks the first hit on the southern suburbs since a ceasefire was agreed last month. Israeli media is reporting a clause to end fighting in Lebanon is included in a proposed agreement between the US and Iran. The HSE says it's now €250 million over budget and is introducing tighter controls on spending across the health service. Health regions have been told to reduce expenditure on overtime, agency staff and recruitment. Some regions are also pausing recruitment for non-frontline and non-critical posts as part of efforts to stay within budget. The HSE says patient safety will remain the key priority as the measures are implemented throughout the year. Two people are self-isolating in the UK, having returned independently from a cruise hit by a rat-borne hantavirus outbreak. Health officials there insist the risk to the public remains very low. The ships left Cape Verde for Tenerife despite the Canary Islands president not wanting it to dock. Three people have died. This passenger from Jordan is still on board.
12: From what I understand, we're currently the biggest news story in the world, but so far everything is fine. Everyone on the ship is okay. I just wanted to reassure you that nothing has happened.
9: A woman has been charged in connection with an attack on Lurgan Police Station in County Armagh in March. The 39-year-old is facing charges of obstructing police and has been released pending her appearance before Craigavon Magistrates Court on the 3rd of June. A 48-year-old man and a 15-year-old boy are still being questioned in relation to the attack. A former airline chief insists Ryanair should take the lead if it wants airports to restrict the sale of alcohol. That's after Michael O'Leary said his company was forced to divert almost one plane a day due to bad behaviour from passengers. He wants to see pre-flight drinks banned before early morning departures. Founder of Air Aran, Padraig O'Kajic, says Ryanair should act first.
13: I think Ryanair should actually deal with it first on their own airplanes, and it can or possibly move on from there. Ryanair have total responsibility and authority in relation to selling alcohol on board the airplanes, and I think that would be a starting point.
9: And the Justice Minister has paid tribute to the family of mother of three, Valerie French, who was killed by her husband in 2019. Jim O'Callaghan says David French has been instrumental in drafting Valerie's law, which was brought to Cabinet this evening. The new legislation will automatically strip a parent of their guardianship rights if they kill their child's other parent. Minister O'Callaghan says the bill will be published next week.
14: I want to commend David French, who's been instrumental in campaigning for this legislation. His sister, Valerie, was murdered by her husband back in 2019, and their children, the guardianship of them was left within her convicted husband, and David has been campaigning to change that. It's also important to point out this was a recommendation in the expert report on familicide that was published in May 2023.
9: And that's your news at 4 minutes past

0: aggregate. The midfielder received a cut to the face that forced him off during their most recent Premier League win over Chelsea. The FAI's director of football says he acted in the best interest of Shamrock Rovers regarding a complaint surrounding a player at the club. Rovers are working with FIFA to review two agent agreements made in relation to forward Michael Noonan. The club are not subject to investigation, however the review will clarify if any rules were breached. John Martin was CEO at Shamrock Rovers when the deal was allegedly made.
1: Look, as I understand the situation, Rovers have sought some clarity from FIFA, and for now that's with them. Like, so I suppose I can't speak to the outcome of what that might look like, but from my perspective, said every decision I made there was what I felt was in the best interest of the club.
0: Ireland forward coach Alan O'Connor says their confidence hasn't taken a knock following their loss to France in the Six Nations. They take on Wales in Belfast this weekend following the loss in Clermont just under 2 weeks ago. Wales are without a win so far in the competition and are currently rooted to the bottom of the table with just 2 bonus points. In golf, Rory McIlroy will return to action for the first time since successfully defending his Masters title last month. He'll return to Quail Hollow for the Truist Championship, and he tees off shortly after 4:30 tomorrow afternoon. And finally, to Gaelic Games, the GPA has called for controls on children's ticket prices. The motion was put forward ahead of the body's AGM next week, with the GPA looking to ensure that underage ticket pricing for inter-county fixtures remains affordable and accessible. It follows a recent decision by the Connacht Council to increase ticket prices for the province's football semi-final between Mayo and Roscommon. That's your news and sport. It's 6 minutes past the hour.
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4: Largely dry tonight, with any showers dying out this evening. Lowest temperatures of 2 to 7 degrees. And that's the word on weather on East Coast FM.
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7: It's 11 o'clock. Good evening. I'm Alex Rowley. Donald Trump says he's confident Iran will eventually agree to a deal to end the conflict in the Middle East. Speaking at the White House, the US president claimed Iran's military capabilities had been severely weakened during the war. There's growing reports of a possible agreement involving limits on Iran's nuclear program. However, tensions remain high with the US fighter jet firing on an Iranian oil tanker earlier. President Trump says great progress is being made.
8: If we left right now Iran, it would take them 20 years to rebuild. We're in good shape. Now we have to get what we have to get. If we don't do that, we'll have to go a big step further. But with that being said, they want to make a deal. We've had very good talks over the last 24 hours.
7: Sky's David Blevins is in Washington and says he's skeptical about whether a deal will actually be reached as soon as Trump lets on.
9: Donald Trump says Iran badly wants a deal. They'll get there, but he's not going to set a deadline. But amid these reports that he may detour on his way to China next week to sign a deal in Islamabad, he told the New York Post, "I won't be doing that because we're not close enough to a deal. Yes, we've been here before, and I very much suspect we'll be here again."
7: Israel's military says a Hezbollah commander has been targeted in a strike on Lebanon's capital, Beirut. Security sources say it marks the first hit on the southern suburbs since a ceasefire was agreed last month. Israeli media is reporting a clause to end fighting in Lebanon is included in a proposed agreement between the US and Iran. Patricia King has been appointed as the new independent chairperson of the Programme Implementation Board for the Northeast Inner City Initiative. The former General Secretary of the Irish Congress for Trade Unions and former Vice President of SIPTU replaces Jim Gavin after he stepped down in January. In her new role, she'll help implement the recommendations set out in the Mulvey Report 9 years ago. The North East Inner City Initiative has an annual spending of more than €6 million and includes initiatives in areas including education and policing. The HSE has introduced tighter spending controls after revealing it was €250 million over budget just 3 months into the year. Health regions have been instructed to limit spending on overtime, agency staff and recruitment. Some areas are also pausing recruitment for non-frontline and non-critical roles. The HSE says the measures are aimed at avoiding any impact on patient services later in the year. Two people are self-isolating in the UK, having returned independently from a cruise hit by a rat-borne hantavirus outbreak. Health officials there insist the risk to the public remains very low. The ships left Cape Verde for Tenerife, despite the Canary Islands president not wanting it to dock. Three people have died. This passenger from Jordan is still on board.
10: From what I understand, we're currently the biggest news story in the world. But so far, everything is fine. Everyone on the ship is okay. I just wanted to reassure you that nothing has happened.
7: The Justice Minister has paid tribute to the family of mother of three, Valerie French, who was killed by her husband in 2019. Jim O'Callaghan says David French has been instrumental in drafting Valerie's law, which was brought to Cabinet this evening. The new legislation will automatically strip a parent of their guardianship rights if they kill their child's other parent. Minister O'Callaghan says the bill will be published next week.
3: I want to commend David French, who's been instrumental in campaigning for this legislation. His sister, Valerie, was murdered by her husband back in 2019, and their children, the guardianship of them, was left within her convicted husband, and David has been campaigning to change that. It's also important to point out this was a recommendation in the expert report on familicide that was published in May 2023.
7: And a former airline chief insists Ryanair should take the lead if it wants airports to restrict the sale of alcohol. That's after Michael O'Leary said his company's forced to divert almost one plane a day due to bad behaviour from passengers. Founder of Air Arran, Padraig O'Cadig, says Ryanair should act first.
11: I think Ryanair should actually deal with it first on their own airplanes, and it can or possibly move on from there. Ryanair have total responsibility and authority in relation to selling alcohol on board the airplanes. And I think that would be a starting point.
7: And that's your news at 4 minutes past 11.
12: Good evening, I'm David Seagrave. Paris Saint-Germain have returned to the Champions League final. It finished 1-1 between them and Bayern Munich on the night in their semi-final, and 6-5 on aggregate. An early goal from Ousmane Dembele helped open up a two-goal cushion for the defending champions, while Harry Kane's late strike wasn't enough to force extra time. The defending champions will now face Arsenal in the decider. Meanwhile, Nottingham Forest boss Vitor Pereira admits Morgan Gibbs-White is a doubt for tomorrow's Europa League semi-final. They take on Aston Villa in the second leg of that tie, with Forest leading 1-0 on aggregate. The midfielder received a cut to the face that forced him off during their most recent Premier League win over Chelsea. The FAI's director of football says he acted in the best interest of

0: prices. The motion was put forward ahead of the body's AGM next week, with the GPA looking to ensure that underage ticket pricing for inter-county fixtures remains affordable and accessible. It follows a recent decision by the Connacht Council to increase ticket prices for the province's football semi-final between Mayo and Roscommon. That's your news and sport. It's 6 minutes past the hour.
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3: Largely dry tonight, with any showers dying out this evening. Lowest temperatures of 2 to 7 degrees. And that's the word on weather on East Coast FM.
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7: What a gorgeous day today on this day in May. May has arrived and it's certainly come in with a flourish after the bank holiday weekend and the sun is shining and it's Wednesday, the 6th of May. And a packed programme, we'll be hearing about Valerie's Law, which is due to come into effect today. A proposed new law could strip child killers of automatic guardianship rights, putting children's welfare first.